0: he's way up there. Cumulus, Westwood One Sports. Like, Colin Jones is the guy. So when he texts you, you're like, well, shoot, dog, I should probably pick that up. He texts me, hey, Drake, looking to do a big favor for all of our, you know, great employees and staff. I was like, that's a great text, CEO Colin Jones. Thank you. I would love to help. President? I don't, one of the big titles. And so I go in there and text back, yes, would be happy to help. He said, great. What's the closest grocery store to you? I was like, I don't know. Maybe he wants me to, like, yeah, I probably, at that point, probably should have known, you know, something fishy was happening. It's like, oh, yeah, it's a Kroger. Great, Kroger works just fine. Can you go there now? Whoa, Colin Jones. This got really assertive really fast. So at that point, I call my direct boss, Armin Williams, and I said, hello. Did Colin Jones just text me to go to the grocery store? He's like, you... Armin's words were, this is the second time you've fallen for our company's phishing scams, and you're 25. You're the one guy who's not supposed to fall for our company's phishing scams, and you're really, really bad at it. And so there I am, taking my second phishing scam quiz. Do you or do you not respond to random people who text you, hi, it is me, the CEO. It's like the DMs people get from the fake Michael Jackson. Hello. It is me, Michael Jackson. I am back from the dead. I need $50 in my Venmo. It is proof I am him. Tee-hee! That's all you get. And the elderly sometimes fall for it. They're sitting there eating their good and plenty. They're Raisinettes. They're halfway through a goober. I learned what those are this weekend. It's pretty good, actually. Goober's like a chocolate-covered peanut. I'm like, oh, look, Michael Jackson texted me. I gotta send him money. It's not funny. People lose their houses. People lose a lot of their money because they can't, because they don't freaking know it's a Westwood One Sports Cumulus Media phishing scam. Sorry. It's Tuesday, May 12th. 8 o'clock hour. You can listen to the entire Drake Toll Show, all 3 hours of it, via podcast. Right after the show's over, upload wherever you find your podcast, listen to the entire program, or listen on the Westwood One Sports app every single day. Because, you know, Dick and Doug, the local hosts that you know and love from your area, they're about to come on the radio here in 25 minutes. You're excited to hear. They're funny guys. You like them. They make you laugh. And today, surely, they'll make me the idiot because they'll do a top five or a Mount Rushmore or power rankings because we love those. And Dick and Doug are going to do their thing. You go listen to them. But if you're like, you know what? Before I get into Dick and Doug, what if I just had like a little 30 minutes? Just 30 minutes more of the Drake Toll Show. Come on, it's not that much. Just 30 minutes. Just a little tease. You can do that on the Westwood One Sports app or live video form. The Drake Toll Show on Twitter and on YouTube. Let's do this. Let's go to our idiot of the day.
1: Idiot of the day.
0: Yeah. There is a new nickname for the Democrats of the world. They fall into the category of, what a burn this was. Could never have seen this coming in the press conference yesterday from the president, but he's got a brand new name for the Democrats, and he's coming after.
2: I was hunted by some very bad people. Now I'm the hunter. It's much better when you're the hunter, but these are bad people, and they'll give you no support at all, no matter how good it is. I mean, as an example, I don't know what the numbers are, but if we go to Congress to get something approved, which we get, but you can say that we're going to reduce drug prices by 80%, and we won't get one Democrat vote. I don't know how they get away with it. That's why we call them the Democrats. We have a new name. They're Democrats because they're dumb. They're dumb people. And they just can't do it. I've been waiting so long for them to change. But they just keep losing, and they're going to keep losing with their policies.
0: I thought it was, he hits you with like, they won't ever help you. They won't support you. And you know what? I called them, they said Democrats. I called them the Democrats because they're dumb. Total.
3: We're dumb.
0: Just what a.
3: Learned dumb this week.
0: I don't know, man. I'm just asking for, I just want cheap eggs or whatever it was. Toilet paper, gas prices, whatever that is. Whatever the people want. This was also a good bite yesterday from the Indiana visit to the White House, where the president, Donald Trump, lost Kurt Cignetti somewhere on the stage. Big Don, what's going on?
2: Think of this. The press conference in 2023, shortly after joining Indiana. Kurt, who's Kurt? Kurt Cignetti. Where is Kurt Cignetti? Huh? Oh. Come here. Come here. Kurt Cignetti has turned out to be, I think he's the coach of the last decade because he...
3: Who is Kurt?
0: Who is Kurt? So good. He's reading the sheet of paper. And by the way, the funniest part is in this video, Kurt Cignetti is standing on his left shoulder. Kurt Cignetti has a hand on his left shoulder.
3: Who is Kurt?
0: And Trump's reading the script. He was very good. At his press conference, Kurt said, what? Who the hell is Kurt? What are they writing Kurt in here for? Who's the ding? What are they talking about? Kurt Cignetti? Who's that? Where's Kurt Cignetti? He's just... I'm right here.
4: Good on him for
0: Kurt
4: staying
0: Cignetti
4: awake long
0: is,
3: enough. He was
0: Kurt Cignetti
3: nervous.
0: Is sniffing the president. He is just... He's, like, he's pulling a Curtis Poindexter and just all over the guy's shoulder.
3: Oh.
0: Where is he?
3: Who is he?
0: Who's Kurt? he's like he's mad. Like, he's mad at the script. He's like, what are they putting Kurt in here for? Who even is that?
3: He's an idiot.
0: Who's Kurt? Idiot of the day is the bird watchers who go on cruise ships. Hantavirus, patient zero, has been identified as Leo Schilperord, a 70-year-old Dutch ornithologist who visited a landfill in Argentina containing rodents potentially carrying the Andes virus strain. That's the first time that sentence has ever been written in the world. This is quote tweeted with @cool_hot_woman whose name of the account is Boob Jobs, founder and CEO. Wow.
4: Teeny's burner.
0: Says, I knew it was going to be, patient zero was going to be an ornithologist or a crazy birder. Landfills are peak bird watching because they provide birds with a reliable source of food. The only people who would get off a cruise ship and say, let's go to the landfill, are avid, insane bird lovers. And sure enough, the next possible pandemic in our world has been started by a bird watcher who went to the landfill. Addy?
3: Idiot. Also, like, landfills are so gross. They stink. Have you ever driven by one?
0: Yeah, it's terrible.
3: Yeah, that's disgusting. I understand wanting to watch birds, but why can't you go watch birds in, like, a meadow? Like a little field. Even the rainforest. Why do we have to go to a dump? To go watch what,
0: AI
3: seagulls?
0: AI destroyed the meadows. Don't you even... AI destroyed the meadows.
3: Yeah, so we gotta go watch
0: we
3: seagulls
0: the
3: in the dumpster? Like, what? What?
0: If AI can suck all the water out of a meadow... If I used AI... I mean, that sounds... idiot of the day, the Patriots, for posting this. On Sunday at 10 a.m. on the dot, scheduled post, had to be a scheduled post, May 10th, the year of our Lord, 2026, the New England Patriots post, Happy Mother's Day, Pats Nation.
5: Yeah!
0: Which they should just delete their account at this point. Nothing they post will ever go well. And from there... The AI-generated tweets of pregnant Diana Russini with Mike Vrabel began to fester. Austin Stanley tweets, the person who sent this tweet will get harsher punishment than the head coach. Oathman says, this might be the most tone-deaf, out-of-touch social media team in history. Flying Zeppelin says, Happy Mother's Day to all the coaches' baby mamas out there. And Ghost of Adam Gase says, this is absolutely insane for you guys to post right now. Addy, Mother's Day, felt a little bit different A little bit stranger around the New England parts.
3: Why? Did something happen?
0: I'm starting to think Mike Vrabel and Diana Rossini might have been romantic.
3: I love what? No.
0: Mother's Day picture of her and her husband kissing.
3: No.
0: TMZ, just a breaking. Diana Rossini spotted kissing her husband on Mother's Day.
3: That's
0: does
3: even
0: Mike
3: more
0: Vrabel
3: shocking.
0: Know she's cheating?
3: Yeah. That's the most shocking part, is her kissing
0: know?
3: Her own husband.
0: Yeah, she hates that guy. What's going on there? What's happening? What do we do about this? Idiot of the day. How about the Lane Kiffin situation? Where Vanity Fair says, in explaining his decision to leave Ole Miss for LSU, Kiffin seems willing to invoke Ole Miss's struggle to distance itself from symbols like the Confederate flag, Colonel Reb, and the nickname Ole Miss. Bunky Perkins retweets, "Ah, yes. The safe haven from racial strife, South Louisiana." As if Lane Kiffin has now made his way to Baton Rouge, where it's going to be a much easier time to recruit players because there's no segregation. Right. Because in the history books that I had during ninth grade American U.S. history, they really waxed poetic about how safe South Louisiana was for the black community. I didn't ask your thoughts on this. I guess my thesis is, you know, there was no reason to bring this up in general for Lane Kiffin. And it's just neither Oxford nor Baton Rouge are known for their inclusivity. So I don't understand why he would make the comparison between the two. Addie, what are your thoughts on Lane Kiffin's comments?
3: Easy. When you get caught red-handed, when you get caught maybe Snapchatting people you shouldn't be,
0: touch
3: cheating
0: yourself
3: on your wife, doing all these things with college kids, what are you going to do? You're going to distract.
0: Well, he's divorced now because of that.
3: Well, yes, because of the heavy drinking helped his divorce, is what he said.
0: Which he fixed.
3: Mm-hmm, mm-hmm, mm-hmm.

0: totally different city, totally different political spectrum. But he's going to Baton Rouge. So it's literally just a distraction. That's what he is doing. And, yeah, I'm sure he's going to get his ass handed to him by all the Ole Miss fans.
1: And he is. He's getting his ass handed to him by most fan bases who think this is just a stupid comparison. Again, it's a stupid comparison to make. That, oh, here at LSU, it's so easy to recruit African-American players, but at Ole Miss, it was impossible because of racism. Okay. And again, this is not one of those, you can't backtrack from a year ago when you said that this, that Ole Miss is the safest, most beautiful place in the world, and I love it so much. And then be like, well, they were racist the whole time. But then how did you love it? Huh? How did you love it? Addie Bates is producing. Curtis Poindexter runs the board. When we come back, Nick Zoraris, hockey expert, joins the Drake Toll Show because, man, those Colorado Avalanche in their comeback win were good. 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
12: It is the Drake Toll Show. Happy Tuesday, everybody, and welcome into the program. It is May 12th, 8:22 and 11 seconds Eastern Time. Nick Zoraris, founder of the Theory of Hockey, host of Locked On Oilers, joining the Drake Toll Show on Westwood One Sports and the Westwood One Sports app. Nick, good morning. And are the Colorado Avalanche still the best hockey team on the face of the planet?
13: Good morning to you too, Drake. And it certainly seems like it. Minnesota gave them a great gut punch over the weekend. They finally won a game. Colorado showed blood for the first time these playoffs. But their depth is going to be hard for anybody to compete with. And that's really what's separated them from iterations of the Avalanche between when they won the Stanley Cup back in 2022. And this one, they've been working on that middle six for a while now to get it right. And bringing in Brock Nelson last year, getting Kadri at the deadline this year, really pulling it all together, probably the best center depth of anybody left in the playoffs. And they're really positioned nicely here, up 3-1 on Minnesota, where Vegas and Anaheim are at 2-2, so it looks like they'll get a little extra time between the end of this series and the start of the conference final.
12: The Carolina Hurricanes would like a word after an 8-0 start in the postseason. If you combine Colorado and Carolina at 15-1, I think that's the matchup that America wants, that America deserves. Not always how hockey works, the one you deserve or want, the biggest. There's a lot of parity in this sport when you get to this stage. But for the Hurricanes, what keeps them from being the best hockey team on the face of the earth? Is it simply just how good the Avs are?
13: I think it's the high-end talent. I think you could make an argument the depth overall is relatively close, but you would go McKinnon over Aho. You would probably go Makar over anybody on that Carolina defense. Then you could start to have a conversation. Well, would you prefer Aho or Brock Nelson, Aho or Kadri? And then it's a conversation, but at the high end, and then we all have an air of skepticism about Carolina just because of how they've fared once they've gotten the conference finals. They've won a single game in the conference finals since they won the Stanley Cup way back in 2005. So they've gotten to this point quite often under Rod Brind'Amour. But when they've come up against Florida or Tampa Bay or the Bruins, they've hit a wall. So we'll see. The fact that Montreal and Buffalo are going to play what looks to be at least a 6 or 7 game series helps them for sure. But until Carolina actually wins the East, I think we're all going to have a little bit of skepticism for them. They've been great to start. Nobody's gone 8-0 to start a playoffs in more than 40 years. But I want to see them win a conference finals before I'm ready to buy in completely.
12: Nick Zoraris joining the Drake Toll Show, Westwood One Sports and the Westwood One Sports app. Nick, on that note, are we on a complete crash course for those two teams to meet in the Stanley Cup Finals? Or in your mind, is there a way we see a Montreal sneak in or somehow, some way, a Vegas comes back and shocks the world?
13: I think Colorado almost assuredly wins the West. In the East, yep. You could talk me into Montreal. You could talk me into Buffalo against Carolina. Because historically, what Carolina has struggled with is the high-end goalie. Now, Alex Lyon doesn't fit the profile of Sergei Bobrovsky, Igor Shesterkin, Jeremy Swayman that has typically beat Carolina, but he's played relatively well. We have seen Jacob Dobesh be incredible for Montreal at points in these playoffs. That's really been the secret sauce to beating Carolina in the playoffs. Now, Carolina's offense is a little bit better than it is in years past. The work they're getting out of Taylor Hall has been nothing short of remarkable. Their ninth best forward, and he's been arguably their best forward in these playoffs. So I think leaning towards I would pick, if you gave me the option of the field or Carolina, I'd be more inclined to take the field. But Carolina is as good as they have been in the Bryn Fjord era, which is weird to say because their offseason last year kind of got skewered to some degree based on the guys they went after, but it's worked out very well.
12: Let's jump into the games from the last couple of nights and into tonight. The Josh Manson controversy, the butt end. If Nick Zoraris is officiating, are we ejecting Josh Manson last night?
13: I think it depends, and that's ultimately what we've been. Officiating in the NHL has always been incredibly subjective. If you want to get the game under control, you go by the rule book, you throw them out and say, anybody else does anything like that, you're going. And we keep the game safe and everybody keeps playing. But the NHL likes this air of theatric to it. The NHL likes when it's a little bit WWE out there, when guys are on edge and everybody's on their toes and anybody can do anything at any given time. That's kind of the vibe the NHL likes to curate here, where it's going to take a lot for you to get suspended in the playoffs if you do anything above just what's going to be a 2 or a 4 minute penalty.
12: Yeah. The domination in, I mean, comeback form, but the third period domination for the Avs is what stood out last night. And now it gives Colorado a 3-1 series lead. Back to Sunday, that Montreal 6-2 win where it really got away from the Sabres, especially late. Is that indicative of where this series is headed for Buffalo? Do you see Montreal taking that commanding 3-1 lead and pushing Buffalo to the brink?
13: It's really weird because Montreal's depth has been their strength, that even strength, ironically enough, and their stars, the Slavkovskis, the Caulfields, the Suzukis, they've been pretty bad at even strength, outscored really heavily, but special teams and Dobesh has been more than enough. And for Buffalo, who hasn't been to the playoffs before, you worry about experience, you worry about that big game atmosphere. And Buffalo's got a good crowd, but 21,000 deep at the Bell Center is a little bit different than something that a majority of these guys, a couple Olympians on that Sabres team who went to Milan this year, but that's a very unique experience going to Montreal this time of year. Montreal, a lot of those guys were on the team last year. There's still a few holdovers from the team that went to the Cup final way back in 2021. They have a little bit more experience than Buffalo. And the thing about Buffalo is they've been a little bit of a high variance team where the overall this year, they had a really nice record, but the way they play, because it's so chance predictive where you just need that volume of offense because they play at a really high tempo and the game is back and forth, back and forth, back and forth. It leaves you open to mistakes. It leads you to the game's going to get away from you at points because you're trying to create the offense. You're going to have to concede defensively to get the offense you need to win. And Montreal is more than game for that. We saw Montreal do that against Tampa Bay, where heavily outshot for a lot of those 7 games in the first round, but more than comfortable in an environment where they were outchanced and picked their spots and capitalized on special teams.
12: As for the Anaheim Ducks, and when we talk about teams or franchises that don't have a ton of postseason expectations, Anaheim fits in that category, yet they have pushed Las Vegas, who nobody's been better in the last decade, at making postseason runs and just somehow being there at this stage of the game. Is that a shock to you, the way that Anaheim and a less experienced franchise has pushed Las Vegas? Answer my own question. I didn't necessarily have a ton of faith in either of these teams making a deep run. Here they both are, which is fine. I don't foresee either as a contender. It's still cool to see how Anaheim's played this series.
13: Oh, completely agree with you. I thought Anaheim would have a decent chance against Edmonton in round one, and they ultimately prevailed. Here against Vegas, I thought the high-end skill disparity would be a real difference, and we've seen Marner be one of the best players in these playoffs, which is quite crazy to see. We've seen Mark Stone, when he's been on, play very well, but the big gap there is speed. Anaheim has the fastest skaters in these playoffs by volume of any team that's left. Vegas is 11th out of the 16 teams in the playoffs based on skate speed, on which the NHL tracks. Anaheim, tactically, is very sloppy. They make a lot of mistakes. They concede a lot, but they play at a really high tempo. They create a high volume of offense, and that covers up some of the mistakes. They're asking Lucas Dostal, their goaltender, to do an awful lot in net, but the tempo they have played at has given Vegas enough of a hard time. That series has been competitive, and that speed disparity was on display in the first round against Edmonton, and it's even bigger now. Vegas isn't slow by traditional sense, but in comparison to Anaheim, who has speed a little more evenly distributed throughout their lineup, Vegas is really leaning on a handful of guys to do a majority of the lifting in this series. And you would lean Vegas based on the experience, based on the high-end talent, but these plucky teams, these young teams, the ones that don't know they're not supposed to be here, they have a funny way of doing well in these playoffs, in this format, where all it takes is two or three good games, and all of a sudden you're up 3-2 in a series, and you didn't expect to be. And weird things happen in hockey, like you said earlier at the intro.
12: Nick Zoraris on the Drake Toll Show, Westwood One Sports and the Westwood One Sports app. Nick, you can follow him at Nick Zoraris on Twitter, by the way. The playoffs in general, I want to bring it back 30,000 foot here. I mentioned this last week, and as soon as the thought came to me, I thought, wow, dang, I think we're seeing the growth of the sport of hockey in real time, given the new brands, the new logos, not necessarily new names or new players, but having the Sabres here, having the Ducks here, even having going back to Philly and Pittsburgh playing in round one, and that didn't live up to the expectation, and we know what happened to Philly with a sweep at the hands of the Hurricanes, but overall, the new logos in the postseason and even the format allowing some of those new logos to play this deep into the postseason, does this feel like a fairly pivotal year for the growth of the sport of hockey, given the new fans that are being engaged by their franchises actually being good?
13: That plus the Olympics in the same year is a massive help. Yeah, traditionally,
12: that's good.
13: Buffalo has been a great TV market, even when the Sabres have been bad. But now you've activated a dormant fan base. You alluded to the Flyers. That's one of the 10 best TV markets in the NHL as well, even when they're bad. So when you can activate those secondary fan bases, not New York, Toronto, Montreal, Boston, when you can activate that second tier of good fan base, you're going to get a lot more. The Olympics downstream of everything helps. Hockey just being in the culture a little bit more helps immensely. And the TV ratings for the first two rounds are through the roof across the board down here in the States. Yeah. And it's in part because you've activated Buffalo, Pittsburgh, Philadelphia for the first time in a long time. You have Montreal. You had Boston. From a TV perspective, the NHL got what they needed in the Eastern Conference, which is where a majority of the good TV markets are for the NHL.
12: The special assistant for the Toronto Maple Leafs, Shane Doan. I think a lot of people are going to say, oh, special assistant. It's the Dwight Schrute. the way the Maple Leafs have moved, they get to draft. They're the Maple Leafs. That franchise, that organization, what do you make of their last 365 days? I'll put it that general, because one of my college roommate, Spencer Keith, from Toronto, biggest Maple Leafs fan in the world, and they're like the Philadelphia Eagles fans of the NHL. They're just mad all of the time. And I think his frustrations hit a boiling point. What do you make of the direction of the Maple Leafs?
13: You are watching what happens when not sports people run sports franchises there. The way their ownership proxy has gone about managing just behind the scenes stuff. There was a story in The Athletic earlier in the offseason about some of the ways they've started to try and nickel and dime the fan base, where it's like, you can pay $5,000 a person and you guys can eat dinner in the Leafs locker room after the game. Or you pay this amount of money, you can ride the Zamboni as a grown adult before the game. And little things like that, the way they've scaled back on some of the support staff, some of the physical therapy, that type of thing. Those little things that kind of set the tone for culture. You know, there's no cap for what you can spend not on players. You can have as many assistants, support staff, trainers as you want. And cutting back on that sends not a great message. The way they went about putting together the roster for this year's team, there was going to be a drop-off. Mitch Marner's a 100-point player, top 25, 30 player in the world, and they didn't replace him. They brought in a third-line center and a middle six forward and said those two guys historically have come up to 80, 90 points. They tried to Jason Giambi, Mitch Marner, and they fell apart entirely this year. The off-ice stuff, I think, is more pressing than the actual team. Teams turn over all the time. Guys age out. You have to reconstruct. Yeah. But the way they've gone about it, the way Brad Treliving got hired 2 years ago to begin with, the way they went about this off-season approach to hire their new GM, a lot of little things that start to accumulate and lead you to ask what's going on there. And at the top of it is not sports people making those decisions. And I think that's something in a market like Toronto, most expensive ticket in the league, probably the most engaged fan base in the league, that's not going to fly. If the team's going to be bad, you at least need to show signs of understanding that what happened wasn't okay this year.
12: Nick, incredible way to deduce the problems in Toronto, and super glad that you were up this early with us on the show. How can folks best support you through the rest of the playoffs and even in the offseason?
13: At Twitter is where I spend most of my free time keeping up with things. That's Nick Zoraris. And then theoryofhockey.com, where there's a daily trivia game. It's free, and it's really fun to play. I've enjoyed getting that website going and hope people check it out.
12: Nick, again, thanks for your time. Always nails.
13: Thanks, Rick.
12: That's Nick Zoraris, Locked On Oilers, The Theory of Hockey. And I think that Maple Leafs, the way he broke down the Maple Leafs, it was free for you, by the way. You didn't have to pay for that, is the perfect way to describe a franchise that is, the fans should be upset. The fans should be mad at the trajectory of where Toronto is headed. When we come back, LeBron James is retiring. 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
7: You know, it's interesting. For such a long time, I think people thought about diseases as something that mostly happened later in life. Just in recent years, however, we as a society have really begun to think about preventing certain ailments much, much earlier. Case in point, new study out of Northwestern University School of Medicine found the mid-30s are a major turning point for men's heart health. For women, about a decade later. But for the men, this is the time when you really need to be thinking about your heart health seriously. At a bare minimum, start seeing a primary care doctor once a year just to get your blood pressure and cholesterol checked. You can also look up and then do your best to follow what is known as the American Heart Association's Life's Essential Eight. These are things everyone can do to decrease the risk of heart disease. I'm Dr. Sanjay Gupta, helping you live a better life.
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11: Can watch back the entire thing. Yeah, I also, can somebody tell me why, our voices aren't matched with the microphones, are they?
14: No, not always.
11: No, how do we fix that? Anybody? Any ideas?
14: My degree is in communication.
11: We have two brain cells between the three of us. And one of those brain cells belongs to Blip. So that's a problem. Oh, no. Nitro. Yes. Blip. We must find the last brain cell of the Drake Toll Show. Oh, this can only be a job for the private investigator, Curtis. Sniff it out, Curtis. Wait a second. Why is Curtis lying lifeless on the floor? Wait a second, Nitro. I think he lost his final brain cell. Oh, no.
14: Crotch, no.
11: How will we ever solve this case without him?
14: Crotch,
11: well,
14: no.
11: We solved every other one without him. And they're off. I'm going to get a Ryan McGuire movie poster again, which is great. LeBron James is retiring. LeBron James, it's time. He's not what he did. Like, remember 26. There's a kid today, 11 years old, in the car right now. You got to drive to the bus stop. It's antithetical to the whole bus thing. You got to drive to the bus stop. Just get on the bus. Boo. And you're listening to the sports talk radio, and you're hearing about LeBron James. Like, the old guy?
16: LeBron
11: yes, 11-year-old.
16: James.
11: The old guy, LeBron James. He's retiring. You can't do the whole, I'm LeBron James. I'm not doing a retirement tour. I'm not like that. And then go on a retirement tour. I fear that's where we're headed, but I hope it's not. Last night, the Lakers fell to the Thunder by a final score of 115 to 110. A sweep. I told you a week ago that the Thunder would sweep the series. Most people told you the Thunder, I don't need any bonus points for that. Most people told you that was the case, and they were correct. And now, with the Thunder moving on, the Lakers going home to Cancun, LeBron James has a decision to make. Let's hear from the man himself, LeBron James, on what that decision is going to be. Here is him on his future. This is LeBron.
17: I think you guys asked me about it, and I've answered questions. Yeah, I don't think I've come out like, oh, retirement is coming. With my future, I don't know, obviously. I mean, it's obviously we're still fresh from, obviously losing. I don't know. I mean, I don't know what the future holds for me, obviously, as it stands right now tonight. I got a lot of time. I'll sit back like I think I said it last year after we lost, I think, to Minnesota there. Go back and recalibrate with my family and talk with them and spend some time with them. And then when the time comes, I obviously, you guys know what I decide to do.
11: Oh, what he decides to do. Could LeBron James be making a drum roll, please? Decision? Perchance? Is LeBron James making a decision? Seen that before. We'll sit him down in a weird-ass polo with like a little collared shirt, sleeves halfway rolled up. Was it Shaft that did that one? LeBron, what are your career plans moving forward?
18: I'm going to play for the Miami Heat.
11: There are like 14 people at this random ass basketball gym, like a live studio audience. And he goes to Miami. Yeah, Eric Spoelstra had success in Miami for sure. But we already did this song and dance. You're already the dramatic guy who steals the spotlight. And now you told me you're not going to do the farewell tour. So you gotta hang it up now then. If you're going to stick to that, it means you hang it up now. Not, I'm going to do 1 year in Cleveland. Oh, I'm going to do 1 year in Orlando. Oh, I'm going to do 1 year in Miami. Oh, hey, what about a season in Oklahoma City to win a ring? What if I Kevin Durant this whole thing and win a championship? No! He's also not disappointed with this year. He's not disappointed with this year after the Lakers got swept in the Western Conference semifinals. Here's what he had to say about this year being kind of cool. Well, this is the one. LeBron, he's not disappointed. This year wasn't a disappointment.
16: Feel a little short, obviously, but I mean, I'm not looking at, you know, my year as a disappointment. That's for damn sure. I was put into some positions that I've never played in my career before. Actually, in my life, I've never been a third option in my life. So to be able to, you know, thrive in that role for that period of time and then have to step back into the role that I've been accustomed with over my career, over my life, playing a sport and be able to thrive under that. And then just my teammates allowing me to like lead them under extreme circumstances, that was pretty cool for me at this stage of my career.
11: Never been a third option. I've been a third option for every girl I've ever asked out.
14: Hey, some people like having options.
11: Yep. Do you think that one organization is going to date LeBron James for 2 weeks and then be like, hey, we're also dating 11 other players?
14: I could see it happening. That's a possibility. But they're going to hide it from him. They're going to try to cover their tracks.
11: It's an option. It's always an option. You just keep the options open. He's a free agent this offseason. Top five worst Robbies of all time. He's a free agent this offseason. And his future in the association is in question. I think that future should be retirement. I think if he retires, then ultimately this legacy, because we already know, strange guy, weird character, but if he retires, this legacy lives on in a positive light. Hang it up, LeBron. Hang it up. Don't do the farewell tour. Don't give us the... I told you earlier, in the Civil War, not really Civil War, but like in general, in the olden days, when everything was black and white, they would, when a president died, they'd put him on a train and they would just truck him around the country. People would say goodbye. Oh, yes, there goes Lincoln. The little British kids in South Carolina. See them come down the tracks. Here he goes, Abraham Lincoln. And they'd wave and wave. And then the dead president would be laid to rest forever in the cemetery. You don't have to do it, LeBron. Don't get on the train. Don't embalm yourself. Don't parade yourself across the country where they wave at you and say goodbye. You don't have to do that. You told me you weren't going to do it. You got to stick to your word. Stick to your word. It is Tuesday. That means it's time for Dead or Alive. Addie Bates versus Curtis Poindexter today. We got some good ones. Addie, Dead or Alive, Mary Kay Ash. She is a cosmetics distributor, founded Mary Kay.
14: Dead.
11: Boom! Curtis.
13: Let's go Alive.
11: Yeah, very dead. 1918. Born in 1918. Died in 2001.
14: Curtis.
11: On September 22nd.
14: Nice. Ooh. I was worried it would be Labor Day.
11: Mary Kay Ash. Dead. Yeah, sorry. 1-0. Addie is ahead. To her family, we apologize.
13: I was thinking Mary
11: Curtis.
13: Kay and Ashley.
11: They're alive. Yogi Berra, Curtis.
13: Dead.
11: Oh, Addie?
14: Dead.
11: Yeah, more recently than you would think. Kind of crazy. He died in 2015. He lived for a while, man. Yes. Born in 1925, died in 2015. To the Berras, we love you. We miss you. Mackenzie Astin. She is an actress. Nope. He is an actor. Mackenzie Astin from The Facts of Life. Addie?
14: Alive.
11: Curtis?
13: Let's go dead.
11: Happy 53rd birthday to the brother of Sean Astin. Mackenzie Astin alive today. Curtis, don't kill him. He's alive. He's with us. Curtis, dead or alive, George Carlin.
13: Oh, dead.
11: Ooh, Addy.
14: Dead.
11: I would have said alive. He
14: no,
11: is
14: he passed
11: dead.
14: Away, 2008. I think, of, like, cancer.
11: Yep, it's been a while. It's been a while. All right, Addy. Dead or alive today, Tom Snyder, the TV host of The Tomorrow Show and The Late Show with Tom Snyder.
14: Alive.
11: Curtis?
13: Let's go dead.
11: He is dead. It's now 2-1. Curtis is back in contention. He died in 2007 at the age of 71. Curtis, Sawyer Sweeten from Everybody Loves Raymond.
13: They're dead too.
14: Sawyer.
11: What?
14: Alive.
11: Addy?
14: Alive.
11: Oh, he is dead. We're tied. We're tied. We're
14: Shoot.
11: So tied. All right, Addy. Norman Whitfield. He wrote War. What is it good for?
14: Dead.
11: Curtis?
13: I have to say alive, so we need a decision.
11: Ooh. And the winner is... not Norman Whitfield. He died in 2008. But what an artist. He wrote Ain't Too Proud to Beg, I Heard It Through the Grapevine, War, Just My Imagination, and Papa Was a Rolling Stone.
14: I did know this. Look at all those Motown writers. I did know that.
11: Yeah. R.I.P. What about his birthday? Addy wins Dead or Alive today to Colin Jones, Armin Williams, Bruce Gilbert, and Brian McGuire. Thanks for letting me say some crazy stuff on the radio for 3 hours. I'm going to do it again tomorrow. Westwood One Sports, the Westwood One Sports app. This is The Drake Toll Show.
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7: If you're someone who isn't super active, just thinking about the amount of exercise you're supposed to get every week can feel daunting. 75 minutes of vigorous exercise, 150 minutes of moderate intensity exercise. It's a lot, but I have some good news for you in the form of a recent study out of Norway. Researchers found that for most sedentary people, getting just 5 more minutes of meaningful movement a day had a statistically significant impact on their expected lifespan. So did reducing the amount of time they sat every day by just 30 minutes. That's not to say that this bare minimum is what you should aspire to, but I think it's a good reminder that doing something is always better than doing nothing. 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
15: But it ain't about how hard you hit. 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
27: 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And on this Tuesday morning, the world of sports on fire. And we will get to all the big stories, including why I am convinced that Patrick Mahomes will be ready to start the season at quarterback for the Kansas City Chiefs. Oh, yeah. We've got an announcement. Week one, Monday Night Football, Chiefs, Broncos. Do you think the NFL will put that game in primetime if Justin Fields were going to start at quarterback? We will talk NFL, some of these schedule leaks coming up a little later in the show. I cannot wait to get into it. We will also get into why I'm so sick and tired of this Giannis Antetokounmpo situation in Milwaukee. Just trade him. Get divorced. You don't need to stay together for the kids in this instance. The marriage is broken. It's worse than Well, you know, the two people in the news whose marriages are in the news every single day. It's worse than them. Just trade him. Enough. We'll talk about it in a little bit. And I'll also tell you why. Cavs Pistons, now a best of three, with Detroit having two home games. It's not really Cavs versus Pistons. It's Donovan Mitchell versus Cade Cunningham. Our bets for tonight will close the show after your boy. That's me, Nick Kostos. Good morning. Undefeated last night. Oh, yeah. A little Cavs Thunder moneyline parlay action. A little Colorado Avalanche. Here's Mackenzie Blackwood. Yeah. Nathan MacKinnon, puck off the dome. No worries. Scores an empty netter at the end of the game. Avalanche beat the Wild. I told you the Yankees were going to lose last night. The Baltimore Orioles take down my New York Yankees. At least I profit. My team loses. We will attempt to do just as well tonight with all the bets in the world of sports. The phone number, 310-840-4910, youtube.com/@thecostos. Great guests will join us along the way. Justin Termini, NBA Radio. Gary Williams from the Golf Channel on the PGA Championship in Philly this week as the Philly sports fan looks to redeem him or herself after what happened this weekend with the Sixers and the Knicks. And Carolina Panthers GM Dan Morgan in the final hour of the show today. But we officially begin. Terrific Sports Tuesday edition of You Better You Bet. Because last night, the Oklahoma City Thunder, as the Western Conference playoffs is the Oklahoma City Thunder Invitational. We told you what was going to happen before the playoffs even started. After the final day of the regular season, that Sunday to close the regular season, when we knew the bracket in the Western Conference, I came on the air the next day and told you exactly how this was going to go. And, you know, I'm not trying to pat myself on the back or gas myself up and make it like this was the greatest prediction of all time. It wasn't. If you pay any attention to basketball and you're honest with yourself, you knew how this was going to go. Like the Thunder are going to sweep the Suns. Like they're either going to sweep or win in five against either the Lakers or the Rockets. And they are basically coasting to the Western Conference Final. And here we are. Tuesday morning, May 12th, year of our Lord, 2026. And the 0-0 headed to the Western Conference Final. And last night, a 5-point margin of victory. They're the closest game they've played so far. Wow. What? Can't believe it. Can't believe OKC swept the Lakers. Can't believe they swept the Suns. Or it's the most believable thing possible. And of course, they're going to sweep the Lakers. How could you not? When A, Luka Doncic doesn't play, and B, the 38th overall pick of the 2024 NBA draft, A.J. Mitchell, making $3 million a year, which by regular people standards, you and me standards, oh, he rich. He rich. But by NBA standards, oh, he poor. He poor. 28 points for the 38th overall pick in the draft a couple years ago. No big deal. Of course, the Thunder sweep the Lakers. This was always going to be the result. And maybe sweep didn't have to be the result. Maybe the Lakers could have won last night and gentlemen sweep and lose in game five. But this was never going six. It was never going seven. They had no chance of winning. I've been saying it since before the playoffs started. Said it after game one that there's nothing that anyone can do on the Lakers to make this go any differently. And specifically, there's nothing LeBron James can do. Nothing. Could play the greatest basketball of his career, and it's not going to matter, and it's not going to make a difference. For all intents and purposes, this is the 2007 NBA Finals, Cavs versus Spurs. This is the 2018 NBA Finals, Cavs versus the second Kevin Durant Finals MVP Warriors team. So now that we're here, and it's over, the Lakers have lost, the Thunder move on, we can now talk about what's next, specifically as it concerns LeBron James. I will offer this context before we get into the meat of this subject. Oh, and there's a lot of it on that bone. I am not a LeBron fanboy, although I'm accused of being one very often these days because I tell the truth. I am called a Bron-sexual, which I guess means I'm sexually attracted to LeBron James and only LeBron. Does that mean I also like Bronny? If you're a Bron-sexual, I don't know the rules of this. I haven't posted a LeBron James video on social media in like a week, and I still have, I woke up this morning to Instagram comment. I'm like, what are the comments? Oh, you're a Bron-sexual. Still? We're still doing this? I'm not a LeBron fanboy. I don't think he's the best Laker of all time. I think Jordan's better. And I'm not looking to turn this into Jordan LeBron, but I'm just saying, right? Like, I don't think that I drink the LeBron James Kool-Aid. And I think if you're going to, that does make you a Bron-sexual. So I don't, like, wake up in the morning thinking, wow, like, I need to go out on my shield defending LeBron James today. But what I always want to do is tell the truth. So let's tell the truth right now about LeBron James and what the future, and look, it's his decision to make, obviously, but I'm going to give you my opinion on what I think is going to happen and then what I think should happen as it concerns LeBron James moving forward in the NBA. I sincerely doubt, but I don't know for sure, but I sincerely doubt that last night was the final game in the legendary career of LeBron James. I sincerely doubt it. Maybe it is. He gave you, honestly, like, I don't even want to play the audio for you because it's the typical LeBron vagary, right? Post game of, I don't know what I'm going to do, but when I find out, you'll find out. Okay, like, fine. Total stock answer. Totally get it. Totally understand where LeBron's coming from. I doubt that that was his last game. So if he's going to, if he wants to continue playing, if LeBron wants to continue playing, let's now consider the facts. LeBron is 41 years old, and he is not under contract for next season, and there have reportedly been zero talks for a contract extension for LeBron James with the Los Angeles Lakers. We had Zach Harper from NBA Radio and The Athletic on the show yesterday, and I asked Zach, it's like we all expect the Lakers to lose last night, which they did. And he said he thinks there's a chance LeBron goes back to LA. Now, if that happens, LeBron's going to have to take a huge pay cut to make it happen because Luka's making so much money, and they're going to have to pay Austin Reeves this summer. And I do think they should, even though this was not a great postseason for Austin Reeves, like the two-man game with Luka and Reeves is electric offensively. Luka always plays better with like a guard next to him, whether it's Jalen Brunson, whether it's Kyrie Irving, right? And I'm not suggesting Reeves is to that level, but like they were really good together. Reeves is a young player. I think it makes a lot of sense. So LeBron would have to take a pay cut. To anyone that wants to suggest, and again, like I'm not a LeBron fanboy, just like, can we all be honest here? And can you all understand how insane that suggestion is? Now, maybe he does it, and it's his decision to make. It's his decision to make if he's going to take the minimum or he's going to take a huge pay cut. And just to anyone out there who wants to say, well, he's got all this money already. Why doesn't he play for the minimum? Why don't you play for the minimum? Why don't you take less money? At any point in your life, you take less money. You do it. Because I'll tell you what. As you move forward, you, the person watching, you, the person listening, you move forward in your career, it doesn't matter how well you do. It doesn't matter how much money you make. You're going to want to make more. And it's not just because you want to make money, which you do. It's an ego thing. And everybody's got an ego, whether you want to admit it or not. Be honest. You take the minimum. You take less money. See if you do it. LeBron James should not have to take the minimum. Again, we're in the business of telling the truth on this show. Do you think LeBron James is a minimum player? LeBron James, if this is the end of his career, this is like the T.S. Eliot line, right? LeBron James, I'll do the inverse, does not go out with a whimper. He goes out with a bang. 23-7-7 in a postseason without Luka Doncic and with Austin Reeves not playing well. He's playing with like you and me. This might as well be LeBron, Boobie Gibson, Anderson Varejao, like Tristan Thompson, J.R. Smith. What is this? To the point that, like, the conversation this morning is, why was Rui Hachimura not in the game at the end last night? This is how far this has come. Rui Hachimura, good player. Not trying to insult him. But when, when that talent level has degenerated and is at the point where, oh my God, why was Rui Hachimura not in the game last night at the very end? Like, what are we talking about here? Like, should we have dusted off Matthew Dellavedova to play last night for LeBron James? Do you understand what's happening here? How good this guy still is? How unbelievable this is? In addition to being awesome on the court, a lot of the criticism of LeBron, some of it came from me. And it's less criticism and more projecting this, right? What's this going to look like? LeBron, throughout his career, has never not been hashtag the guy. It's never not been that. This year, obviously, after the Luka trade last year, LeBron is not the guy. Luka Doncic is the guy. And how's this going to go for the Lakers? How is LeBron James, probably the second greatest player ever, how is he going to take to being second banana to Luka Doncic? Not only did LeBron James willingly change his role to be second banana to Luka Doncic, he decided to become the third banana, and Austin Reeves became the second banana. This is the Batman is Luka, Robin is Austin Reeves, and LeBron is Alfred. He's the butler, and he's the greatest butler of all time. He's Jeeves. It's unbelievable. So he's not just still not good. And again, you can hate him. And I understand, I said this last week. He's broken your brains. Not everybody. A lot of you. Your brains are broken by this guy. You can't talk about LeBron without mentioning Jordan. Crazy.

He's broken your brain. Are we really going to do this thing where it's like, he sucks? He's not good anymore. He's not worthy of making a lot of money next year. Are we going to do that? Like, look, like, you can hate him. You can be like Dylan Brooks, one of the great trolls of our time, showing up with, I got to tell you something, man. He's with Paul Wall and Nelly. Rob the jewelry store and tell him, make me a grill, with that grill Dylan Brooks had on last night. You can hate LeBron James. That's fine. I'm not telling you have to like him or dislike him. You can feel however you want to feel. But what I won't accept on this show is if you're going to come on and deny what's happening on the court, on the field, on the pitch, whatever. He's still great. He's still not good. He's still great. Any team in the NBA, any of them, starting with the Lakers, we could put the Cavs in the mix. Obviously, that's an easy one. Easy dots to connect. We'll see how the next couple games go. We'll see how this goes against the Pistons, right? Where you could talk about if things go poorly for the Knicks moving forward, and I pray that doesn't happen as a Knicks fan. The Thunder? Seriously. Can hate him. That's fine. I don't care what you like or don't like. I like and dislike things. That's fine. Are we really going to say that any team in the NBA wouldn't be better with LeBron James? Every team in the league should be lining up to sign LeBron because he's still awesome. He's not good. He's great. He's great. He's great. And he is clearly willing to accept a reduced role. How do I know that? He did it. It happened. He did it this season. And we're still going to do. He's not Jordan. Not my Laker goat. He's no Kobe. He's no Magic. Well, he took his talents to South Beach. Like, get over it. Get over it at least in how you talk about the guy as a player. You don't like him personally. I don't care. You don't like his politics. He can be passive aggressive. I understand. I mean it. I can understand it, right? But I don't want to do this where, like, he sucks and he's not good anymore. And you play for the minimum. You take the minimum. You do it. I dare you. I dare anybody. Doesn't matter how much money you make. No one wants to make less money. You might think, I'm doing all this, and yet he's out there, and he's got this mansion. He's a billionaire. I'm just telling you, this is human nature. You don't have to like it, but it is what it is, and you need to accept it. And just to get ahead of it, I have no idea if he's going to stay or he's going to go. He's going to retire. He's going to want to come back. And if he does come back, who he's going to play for? Just like this idea that this run in Los Angeles, if it's over, has been anything other than a smashing success is insane to me. Insane. And I have seen so many different takes from people. And, like, these are people I respect. And, like, the takes are backed up. It's not like they're idiots. I just disagree. Where it's, look at the playoff record. Missed the playoffs twice. Has gotten swept a couple times. Only won one championship. Think about the bar. And how high it is where one championship isn't enough. It's not enough. It's not enough, right? One championship isn't enough. How insane and ass backwards that is, that one championship isn't enough. The entire point of professional sports is to win. That's the goal. You work for a team, you play for a team, you coach for a team. The goal is to win. Hang a banner. Last I checked, they hung one. He won one. And you could do the asterisk thing, and it was in the bubble, and they didn't have the parade, and, like, it all sucks that that's how it happened. Like, the country sucked at that point in time. Not a political comment, just like, did you enjoy it? During COVID? During the bubble? Like, what a respite that was. And we're going to take that, we're just going to be like, yeah, whatever, hand wave, it didn't happen. It happened. Sorry, like it happened. Whether you like it or not, it happened. And we're going to do this where, you know what? It wasn't good enough. They won a title. Isn't that

0: the point. There are organizations in professional sports that have not only never won a championship, have never sniffed a championship. He won one, and we're still doing the not good enough. Seems a little nutty, doesn't it? Doesn't it seem a little crazy? So I just want to get ahead of that now. I'm not here for the LeBron stunk as a Laker, and it wasn't good enough. You won a title, period, end of story. Conversation is over. Last note here. I'll be quick on this one, right? Because there will be time to really flesh this opinion out whenever LeBron makes hashtag the decision, which is like the ninth decision of his career, to be fair. LeBron, and pro wrestling fans will understand this reference, has turned face and heel in his career like more times than the Big Show. Like more times than Kane. That's gotta be LeBron. Babyface in Cleveland. Hollywood Hogan level heel in Miami. Back to babyface in Cleveland. Heel in Los Angeles. Don't you feel like the face turn is brewing? That the seeds have been planted for it? I think he turned face this year, given that he took, you know, the third banana roll, the fact that he did, what, 23 set, beat the Houston Rockets basically by himself. Let's say LeBron comes back to the Lakers. He's the third banana, and everybody knows it. You're going to root against him? Closes his career somewhere else, 41 years old, making one more championship push. You're going to cheer against that because he signed with the Heat, because he took his talents to South Beach, because he formed a super team, because you don't like his comments he's made politically. Really? Can we just do sports? So many brains have been broken by this guy. You can feel however you want about him personally, but let's be honest about what happens when the game actually starts. Speaking of starts, we're just getting started here on a Tuesday. You better, you bet, on Westwood One Sports. Later this hour, we will get to the Cavs and the Pistons and Donovan Mitchell's electric second half last night to not only save the Cavs seasons, but maybe save this iteration of the Cleveland Cavaliers. But on the other side, the Oklahoma City Thunder. 8-0 thus far in the playoffs. But there's something they really need, desperately need, if they're going to beat either the Spurs or the Wolves. We'll talk about it next.
1: 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And who's done? We're just a few games away from the NBA Finals. Get daily NBA playoff reaction on Westwood One Sports.
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24: It's a three by Gilgeous Alexander, and he sticks it! 33! McCain is in, Dort is out. Gilgeous Alexander with the ball. Brooks, Hartenstein, Holmgren. James defends. The duck, the spin, the dunk!
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0: 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Gee, if only we could have all seen this coming. It's like, of course. This was a bye. The Oklahoma City Thunder had a bye to the Western Conference Final. Like a free ride to the Western Conference Final. It's the Phoenix Suns, and I'm not trying to be dismissive of the Suns, who way overperformed expectation this season. But they're not ready to compete with the Thunder. That's fair, right? That was never good. It's a 1-8 matchup. Like, what do you expect? Like, Pistons magic was one thing in the Eastern Conference. That was never happening in the West. And then with just, I went nuts about it the Monday after the final Sunday of the regular season. Like, the fact that the Nuggets, Spurs, and Wolves were all on the other side of the bracket was just, like, the Thunder don't need luck. They don't need luck. But they are lucky. And it doesn't mean they're not great. They're the best team. So again, listen to me. They're the best team. I'm not taking anything away from them. They are the best team left. Doesn't mean they'll win the title, but they're the best team. They are also tremendously lucky. Tremendously. Here's the Lakers without Luka or the Rockets. Without brain cells in round two. Here's Victor Wembanyama doing his best Bruce Lee impersonation in game four of the Western Conference semifinal, elbowing Naz Reid in the throat. Wemby escaping further discipline from the league. And a lot of people are mad about that. I think people fail to realize, though, that the NBA has this thing with first-time offenders that they get the benefit of the doubt. Victor Wembanyama, first-time offender. So when you have people like Draymond Green, who should probably just, like, I don't know, go sit on an island for a while and count his money. When Draymond Green tweets, like, basically, if this had been me, can you imagine what would have happened? Or if Naz Reid had elbowed Wemby, what would, like, Draymond. Draymond is the repeat offender of all repeat offenders. Which of these things is not like the other? The guy who has never done anything? Or the guy who has done everything at least once? So I told you yesterday on the show, just to wrap up the Wemby point, right? And we'll do Spurs-Wolves preview later. You know I'm betting Minnesota plus the points tonight. But we'll talk about the game and who's going to win. I said yesterday, I don't think Wemby's going to get suspended. I wouldn't suspend him if I were the league for Game 5, but if he gets suspended, you can't really be shocked because, you know, again, he elbowed Naz Reid in the throat. And the Thunder just have to be watching that. Like, watch that elbow. And then, there are people laughing harder and have a more look of shock than Dylan Harper when Wemby elbows Naz Reid in the throat. It's SGA, and it's Mark Daigneault, and it's Sammy Presti. They're just like, yeah, we'll... You want to keep making this easier for us? We will accept the help. We will gladly accept the help. God, look like Mike Ehrmantraut in season one of Better Call Saul, swinging that elbow. Victor Wembanyama. The Oklahoma City Thunder, in addition to being very lucky, as I've said, are the best team. And Sam Presti, has entered this zone as a GM. Where he is essentially King Midas. Everything this dude touches turns to gold. Allow me to do my best gold member impersonation here. Sam Presti, everything he touches turns to gold. How about no, you silly Dutch bastard? Everything he touches turns to gold. A.J. Mitchell. It's funny, right? It is kind of humorous, right? And look, I'm a Knicks fan, and like the season is most likely going to end with the Thunder beating the Knicks. And I am going to be like in a straitjacket by the time. No one's going to hate the Thunder more than me after that happens. But look, you can laugh at it, right? Here's the 38th pick in the draft for a couple years ago. Scoring 28 points in a closeout game in Los Angeles against LeBron James and the Lakers. Can I say something crazy? Tell me if I'm wrong. Now, before I say it, and before everyone gets mad, SGA is obviously better than AJ Mitchell. Obviously, it's really not even close. SGA is about to win two straight NBA regular season MVPs and likely will be two-time NBA Finals MVP consecutively. SGA is better, clearly. Who is better in this series, AJ Mitchell or SGA? I know SGA had 35 last night. AJ Mitchell had 28. AJ Mitchell's ridiculously good. He was the 38th pick in the draft 2 years ago. 28 points in a closeout game. This is preposterous for the Thunder. Sam Presti is so good at being an NBA general manager that the Thunder have two players named Jalen Williams who are both awesome. Their names are spelled a little differently. This would be like if the Spurs back in the day had Tony Parker, T-O-N-Y, and then Tony Parker, T-O-N-I, and they were both awesome. So you have Tony Parker, Tony Parker, and Tone Parker. Tony, Tone, Tone. All on one team. This is what the Thunder are doing. They're so good that they have players with the same name who are both awesome. And just here you go. Here's Topic. And here's Sorber. Like, guys that don't even play for this team. And oh, by the way, they have the 12th pick coming up in this year's NBA draft. And a lot of mocks I've seen have them taking Jaxel Landenberg. Because that's what the Thunder need. Here's national champion, best player on the national champion Michigan Wolverines, Jaxel Landenberg. And I'm not saying that's who they're going to take, just that. Can you imagine? So yeah, like they're the best team, and yeah, embarrassment of riches. And yes, they've gotten lucky, and yeah, this was the easiest ride imaginable to the Western Conference Final. Next sentence. It's about to get real for OKC. Like, the easy ride, the free ride, is coming to an end. This is like, and I'll tell you a personal anecdote here, and this is just goes to show how there's a word I want to use that I won't use, but how stupid I was, and maybe still am, but really how dumb. Honestly, you blame my parents. What the hell are they doing? I remember having an American Express card after I graduated college and working at Sirius XM in Manhattan, and I take the Long Island Railroad into the city. I remember literally buying a monthly ticket for the Long Island Railroad with my American Express card, right? Putting the Amex card in. It was like 150. It's probably like 800 bucks now. It's like 150 bucks, like 20 plus years ago. The ticket comes out and I'm thinking to myself, it's free. I didn't pay for this, and yet I have it. I'm just, you know, charging stuff on my Amex card. Not like Lamborghini or anything like that, but, you know, charging. And then the bill came due. And my nickname for a long time was Nick Minimum Payment Costos. Really, really, really stupid. The Oklahoma City Thunder, essentially, have been running up a credit card bill. And the bill gon' be due in the next round against either Minnesota or San Antonio. So yeah, it has been lollipops and sunshine and roses and cookies and ice cream and whatever pleasurable thing you want to throw out there for OKC. Two series, 8 wins, 0 losses. It's about to get tougher. And now, for the first time this postseason, we can say this. They have to get J-Dub back. You need J-Dub. You have to have Jalen Williams. The better Jalen Williams. Not J-Will. Again, how insane is this? There's a J-Dub and a J-Will. Not J-Will. They need J-Dub. Obviously had the hamstring injury. Has had multiple injuries this season. Have to have him. Now, I think they can beat the Wolves without J-Dub. I think so. I think they can beat the Wolves without J-Dub. I don't think they're beating the Spurs without him. So, like, yeah, this has been an easy ride to the Western Conference Final. But we're now getting to the point where we need news. If you like the Thunder or you're a Thunder fan, where is J-Dub? Is he going to be ready to play? I don't think they're beating the Spurs without him. 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
7: Cunningham is accepting the defensive challenge. Mitchell, step back. Raindrops!
8: I set the tone in game three, getting downhill in transition, and I don't think I did that one time in the first half. And, you know, for me, that's the catalyst. And it's not just always the score, right? Like, I was able to get into the paint and score, but trying to just at least, you know, create confusion, you know, trying to find ways to set the tone early in the offense. I didn't do that in the first half, so I came in and told my guy, look, it's on me. And I tried to make a statement in the second half.
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11: 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Noah Eagle with the call last night on NBC and Peacock, and then Donovan Mitchell speaking postgame. This series, and I know that by the way, I got the trivia question right. Just want to throw that out to the guys. No one knows what I'm talking about, but there you go. This series with the Cavs and the Pistons has been electric. And I know that this game was not especially close last night.

0: the best clapper since Jason Garrett. You could run over his dog in front of him, and he would walk away clapping his hands. Like, the Cavs give up 65 consecutive points, and he's clapping. What are you clapping for, buddy? I just needed to get that off my chest. So I know that this game was not really in doubt in the fourth quarter, but man, this is a great basketball game last night, and this series has ruled. And at halftime, and you know, like, I liked the Cavs before the series. I bet them to win the series. I've bet them in every game of the series. It's been a mixed bag. Should really just bet them when they're home. So you know that I like the Cavs in the series. And you know I liked them last night. I bet them on the money. Parlayed them with Thunder Moneyline. So we get to halftime, and the Pistons are leading in the game. And Donovan Mitchell's got 4 points. And I'm thinking, if I'm being honest, Pistons in five. It's going to get down to winning time, and that's Cade Cunningham time. And to be fair, and I love Cade, he is not exactly, to this point at least, through the four games of the series, covering himself in tremendous glory. Now, I'll give you my opinion on Cade in a moment, as we progress further in the series. But I felt like Cade would win the game, and then the Pistons would win game five. And then the second half started. And the Donovan Mitchell avalanche, the cavalanche, if you will, started. And Donovan Mitchell closes the game with 43 points. Here's my guarantee for everybody. We will not hear these two words said consecutively this many times in one day for a really long time again. Sleepy Floyd, tying the great Sleepy Floyd for the most points in one half of a playoff game with 39. And he had a couple opportunities to make it 40 and set that record. Missed a free throw, missed a layup. He had a couple chances. This was a virtuoso performance by Donovan Mitchell, a masterpiece by Donovan Mitchell in the second half. And I don't think that it's dramatic to say this. Donovan Mitchell last night in the second half did not just save the Cleveland Cavaliers in this series against the Detroit Pistons. He saved this iteration of the Cavaliers for at least two more games. If the Cavs lose that game last night, and let's say he's not going to end up with 4 points, let's say he scores 15 points, they lose. They're down 3-1, they lose game five. Kenny Atkinson's probably going to. Who knows what happens to the core of this team? Are they a Giannis team? Are they the LeBron team? Who stays? Who goes? I don't know, but what I can tell you with confidence is that the team would not... And this actually extends out. Let's say they lose in six. The team's not going to look like this next year. Something big is going to happen. They're not going to roll this core out again if they don't make it to the Eastern Conference Final. So Donovan Mitchell last night didn't just save the Cavs in this series, which he did last night. He saved for at least, it's a stay of execution for the Cleveland Cavaliers for at least two games. Save them for at least a couple games. This was a performance that went beyond a one-night impact. This has the potential to be a multi-year impact performance that Donovan Mitchell had last night in the second half of this game. Just almost single-handedly beat the Detroit Pistons and tie the series up at two games apiece. Now, the Cleveland Cavaliers thus far in this postseason have yet to lose a game at home. They are 6-0 at home. 4 wins against Toronto, 2 against Detroit. They are also 0-5 on the road. 3 losses north of the border, and 2 losses thus far in Detroit. If the Cavs are going to advance to take on my Knicks in the Eastern Conference Final, they're going to have to win one game in Detroit. Have to win one game. It's best of 3. Detroit hosts 2. Have to win at least one game on the road. And I look at these two teams, Cleveland and Detroit. Obviously, there are good players not named Cade and Mitchell. Jalen Duren. Tobias Harris has been a revelation in this postseason. James Harden, Evan Mobley. These are good teams. I look at this best of three coming up, because that's what it is now with the Cavs and the Pistons, as less Cleveland versus Detroit and more Donovan Mitchell versus Cade Cunningham. Donovan Mitchell, for all of the wonderful accolades and achievements throughout his career, has never been to a conference final. Hasn't happened. Cade Cunningham is obviously at the beginning of this now. Playoff appearance last year. Now, obviously, like, carried the Pistons to that series win against Orlando down 3-1. In MVP consideration this year. There is so much on the line in these next few games for Cleveland and Detroit. And yes, obviously, a lot's on the line for the two teams. But a lot's also on the line for these two star players. Who's going to show up? Who's going to show out? It is my belief that whichever star plays better between Cade and Donovan Mitchell, that team moves on to take on my Knicks in the Eastern Conference Final. And I have to be real with everybody. You know I like the Cavs before the series. I'll take Cade over Donovan Mitchell. Hour one done, hour two for you coming up on the other side. We will start the hour talking more NBA playoffs with the great Justin Termini from NBA Radio.
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8: A better life with Dr. Sanjay Gupta.
9: For years, scientists have been studying the association between depression and dementia. As you might expect, the relationship is complicated. But there's this new study out of the UK which found it's not just broad strokes. There are six symptoms of depression that are especially correlated with dementia risk years later. Number one, losing confidence in yourself. Two, not being able to face up to your problems. Three, not feeling warmth or affection from other people. Four, feeling nervous and anxious all the time. Five, not being satisfied with the way tasks are carried out. And finally, six, difficulty concentrating. What we could be seeing here is the impact of people becoming less social, or that certain changes in the brain lead to both depression and dementia. But dementia takes longer to manifest. If you notice these symptoms, talk to your doctor about it. I'm Dr. Sanjay Gupta, helping you live a better life.
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3: The terrific Sports Tuesday edition of You Better You Bet rolls on. Nick Kostos, our amazing crew, and you here on Westwood One Sports. Gotta tell, felt good. Felt good. If all you out there, and Justin Termini is going to join us in a second, and I think he disagrees with me, so we'll have a spirited conversation about it in a moment. For all you out there, I know a lot of you hate LeBron James. And I'm not looking to adjudicate your feelings. You can feel however you want. But if you're going to be honest about this dude on the court, he's still got it in a big way. And every team in the league should be lining up to sign him this offseason. At 41, he's not good. He's still great. We talked about the Oklahoma City Thunder, why Sam Presti's basically King Midas. Here's A.J. Mitchell, 38th overall pick in the draft, at 28 points. All good. No big deal. Two players named Jalen Williams, they're both really good. Oklahoma City, basically a bye to the conference final. 8-0 thus far. But I'll tell you, this is going to be like me after college with a credit card, running up a bill. That bill about to become due in the Western Conference final against either San Antonio or Minnesota. They need to get J-Dub back, especially if it's against the Spurs. And I also told you why. I think Cavs-Pistons and this best of three coming up is not Cleveland versus Detroit, but Donovan Mitchell versus Cade Cunningham. We will get to more of the NFL schedule release coming up in 20 minutes, including the Chiefs and the Broncos Monday Night Football, the first Monday Night Football game of the season. But joining us right now to talk all things NBA, the star, SiriusXM NBA Radio. Got the chance to listen to him and Eddie Johnson yesterday on NBA Today, doing some errands for my wife. I'm laughing out loud in the car. The show is entertaining. It's informative. It's great. The host of NBA Today, the great Justin Termini, on Twitter at Termini Radio. And check out his YouTube page, youtube.com/Termini Radio for Termini Crashing Out. My friend, welcome back to the show. The hair looks great. How you doing?
22: He's doing well. Termini's doing a lot of stuff. Look at that. The YouTube, he's got the Sirius page. He's on Twitter. He's doing a lot of stuff outside of going out and entertaining the females.
3: And he's doing a great job with maybe not the females.
22: Well, with this hair, maybe so. As you pointed out, it's looking good this morning.
3: I don't know why you don't wear that. And I know people that aren't watching the show, whatever. You've got like a great flow today. Why don't you always wear it like this?
22: I just don't put in the effort. Termini rolls out of bed, and he wants to go out and do what he wants to do.
3: Well, too much effort to me.
22: Focus on prepping for the show.
3: Yeah, well, you know what? You could be me, who just puts too much effort into everything, and lots of things suffer, including perhaps, my marriage. Let's talk some NBA. You heard what I had to say about LeBron James. We talked about him a little bit during the break. We don't know what's going to happen. I doubt he retires. I'm guessing you agree. What is next for LeBron James, and how do you approximate, JT, where LeBron is at this stage in his career?
22: Yeah, I mean, LeBron's still obviously a tremendous player, but you were talking about like any team should want him. I'll tell you one team that shouldn't necessarily want him. That's the Los Angeles Lakers, the team that he's playing for. Because, Nick, I think they got to move on and they got to start the next iteration of this team and put guys around Luka Doncic that can defend, that can hit outside shots, that are going to do the dirty work, rim running center, a guy that can defend the rim, like that stuff that Luka had around him in Dallas, as great as LeBron is, that's not stuff that he can do. And you got to start, because you're under the gun. Luka's got to start winning. He's going to be 27 next year. And, you look at some of the other guys that have won championships in recent memory, those guys did it 25, 26, 27. So you got to start this next iteration of the Lakers. I don't think you can do that with LeBron on the roster.
3: So let's just play this out, right? Let's say LeBron returns, the Lakers decide to move on, and like you gave some pretty good reasons as to why that might be, some basketball reasons why that might be the case. Give me a team or teams that you think would be, and look, some like one of these teams could be the Cavs. Like we need to see what Cleveland does, obviously, here. So there's some projection here at this stage in the calendar. Give me a couple fits or like your one favorite fit for LeBron James if he decides to keep playing next season.
22: Well, I mean, there's certain, like the fun fit, obviously, is like, hey, go up and play with Steph. That would be fun because you get the old guys together, two of the all-time greats. Going back to Cleveland, I think, is the, you know, the storybook way to end it. If the Knicks don't win this year, heck, you can cap off your career by going to a team that clearly is good enough to win a championship, winning a title there. Imagine what that does for his legacy. But in regards to, like, basketball fit, the place I would say is probably Denver, where Jokic has never played with a really good player. They're two of the smartest players in the history of the sport, if not, you know, two of the top five smartest ever, two of the top five passers, two of the top seven passers of all time. So you team that up. That, from just like a basketball perspective, would be a ton of fun, but I'm not sure that there's any reason for LeBron other than winning and having fun on the court would go to Denver for the final year of his career. There's just no connection.
3: So I consume a ton of sports content, NBA content. I actually haven't heard anyone float that out. Like Denver being like, and the way you said it was, I think this would be the most fun with him and Jokic teaming up. Is that something that you think could be? So is that actually realistic as something that could happen in your mind? LeBron going to Denver?
22: No, because LeBron's just not going to live in Denver with a team he's got no connection for. So I don't see that taking play again. Like I think the most realistic is he ends back up in LA, although it'll be a little bit of a pay cut. And I don't necessarily think that's good long-term for the Lakers. I think they just need to separate themselves. And like I said, start this, you know, Luke's team solely without any distractions from LeBron. I think the most realistic one is still him going back to LA, despite the fact I don't like the idea of it. But the other one is Cleveland. I mean, let's be honest. He goes back. He does the farewell tour with the team he's most associated with. So I would say it's probably between those two teams.
3: Let's turn our attention to the Cleveland Cavaliers now. And I'm curious if you agree with this. So I said to end the hour, it feels like Donovan Mitchell like didn't just save the Cavs season last night with the second half performance. It kind of felt to me like he saved like this iteration of the Cavaliers. I think they're going to get blown up if they lose the series here. So now we're entering a best of three, Cavs versus Pistons. Where are you at with Mitchell and this series tied at two heading back to Detroit?
22: Yeah, you're right that he saved it, at least for now, because I thought the two teams that had to be blown up, maybe in the entire NBA, but certainly the Eastern Conference, were your Knicks and the Cleveland Cavaliers if they didn't win. Now, even some of the teams that aren't having success, my Celtics, they might blow things up, even though I don't think they have to. I think that it looks like it's trending in that direction. But Cleveland and New York, if they didn't win, they had to be blown up. And, you know, I think Detroit is the better team. Detroit is the team you probably, as a Knicks fan, don't want to face. But Donovan Mitchell, if he plays like this, then yeah, he can lead them by himself to a series victory because he's that good. I thought he was the best player heading into the series, although he has really stunk all postseason long. I don't know if it's an injury. I don't know if it's a lack of mental focus, if he's tired, but this is not the same Donovan Mitchell we saw last year. If you recall, he was rattling off 48-point games, 43-point games. I think they played 9 postseason games. He had 2 40-point games, 6 30-point games. It hasn't been the same version of Mitchell so far this postseason. We saw that really for the first time last night in the second half, and if that's the version you get here games 5, 6, and 7 moving forward, yeah, they're capable of winning the series, even though I think Detroit's the better team.
3: I just wanted you to punch this point home. So let's say, and I'm going to phrase the question this way, we get to a game 7, it would be in Detroit, obviously, and it's winning time, final couple minutes of the game. Who does Justin Termini trust more to deliver a victory in the closing moments of a huge playoff game, Cade Cunningham or Donovan Mitchell, and why?
22: Well, I'm going to go with Cade Cunningham, as crazy as that sounds, because Cade doesn't have the experience. But you think about what Cade has already done in this postseason. He's down 3-1. He gives you 45 points going up against Paolo Banchero. Then they're down by 24 points in game 6 on the road. What does Cade do there? He scores 19 points in the fourth quarter. So Cade, you know, and then in the game 7, he comes out. He's the best player on the floor again in that series. So, like, I think Cade, during the regular season, certainly, SGA was the most clutch player. I voted for SGA, clutch player of the year. He hasn't had many opportunities to be clutch in this postseason because outside of last night, all the games have been blowouts for OKC. But to me, the guy who's been the most clutch in the entire postseason, Eastern Conference, Western Conference this year, has been Cade Cunningham.
3: How do you grade Cade's performance 4 games into the series? It feels like people are all over the map on Cade, pointing to turnovers. I think he's awesome. How do you grade Cade Cunningham 4 games into the series against Cleveland?
22: Yeah, I would say the turnovers, and that's the big issue. I mean, we've seen it with Harden throughout the postseason. You see it here, and you go forward, and like you match up, hey, potentially we get to the NBA Finals. The one thing you can't do against Oklahoma City is turn the ball over, because they're the best at turning those into points in transition. You see, and the Lakers had a ton of issues with that in this series. Turning the ball over, OKC gets out in transition, scores. So I think that's the main concern here. But, you know, Cade is a guy that certainly is capable of being the best American player in the sport. If you lined up him and Anthony Edwards, say, who do you want for the next, you know, 10, 12 years? And I know it might sound strange after what Edwards did last game in game four with the 16 of his 36 coming in the fourth quarter. I would probably take Cade Cunningham. I like him that much. But yeah, he's got to fix the turnovers, because that's been a massive issue here in this series so far.
3: You better you bet on this Tuesday morning. Nick Costos and you, our guest, the great Justin Termini, SiriusXM NBA Radio, YouTube.com/TerminiRadio. 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You're welcome. I'm going to invent a scenario for you.
22: Okay.
3: The Spurs beat the Wolves. Western Conference Final, Thunder Spurs. J-Dub's not ready to begin the series. Can the Thunder beat the Spurs without J-Dub? Jalen Williams without the Y and the I in the first name.
22: Well, yeah. I mean, listen, I think that, and it's crazy, I don't want the kid to be hurt, but I would almost enjoy seeing Oklahoma City try and win the championship without Jalen Williams. Because what team in NBA history can win a title without an all-NBA guy, without their, you know, second-best player? And I'm not even sure if he's the second-best player anymore, the way A.J. Mitchell is playing, and Chet Holmgren's been good as well.
3: So you really think they beat the Spurs without him? Like, he's out the whole series. You would still pick the Thunder?
22: I'm not saying they would. I'm saying they could. Like, they could beat San Antonio.
3: Who would you pick?
22: The Knicks in the finals or Detroit.
3: Who would you pick? Let's say if I told you right now he's out, J-Dub's out the whole series against the Spurs. Who are you taking?
22: I'm still good. Even though I really think San Antonio could win, I would still go Oklahoma City. And here's why. I just think the lack of experience for San Antonio. Like, we've already seen it in this series where Victor Wembanyama doesn't know what a flagrant two is. Then he loses his emotions because he's not sure, you know, like he was obviously surprised this postseason by the physicality. So, you know, he lost his cool as a result of not understanding how physical it is. So I think, like, that's part of the lack of experience is stuff like that. It's not just like, hey, we haven't felt the pressure of a game seven. It's like you're not used to the uptick in physicality, which clearly has thrown Wembanyama off his game here a little bit. And then De'Aaron Fox has to show up at some point. I mean, this guy is the one guy with experience on that team. He's making max money. They traded a lot of assets for him, and he's been a complete mess. And, you know, now he's dealing with an ankle issue because Ayo Dosunmu rolled into it in game four. So, like, I see, you know, their head coach doesn't have any experience in Mitch Johnson. He's never coached in the postseason before. So, while I think San Antonio is capable of doing it, and San Antonio might have the matchup edge, from an experience perspective, I'd still maybe give OKC the edge without Jalen Williams. And maybe Jalen Williams will, you know, hurt him, because they're not accustomed to playing with him right now. He barely played in the regular season. He's missed most of the postseason. You can't just incorporate a guy like back that into the lineup and expect no bumps along the way.
3: I say, maybe you'll think this is crazy. Let's say the Thunder winning the title, I think everyone would agree, is the most likely outcome, right? So let's say they win the title, and they will have been awesome this season for large swaths of it, including in the postseason, without J-Dub, without Jalen Williams. Why wouldn't they trade him? Like, why wouldn't they trade? He's making so much money. Shea's making so much money. Chet's making so much money. Why wouldn't you trade him for, like, I don't know what they could get for him, probably a top pick in this year's draft, and kind of, like, reset the clock a little bit? Like, is that something you think that could be on the table? Is that a crazy take?
22: No, I don't think so. If you can win without him, why wouldn't you? You know, listen, they're 8-0. They basically not had him throughout the entire postseason. They had 64 regular season wins, essentially, without him. A.J. Mitchell is the lowest paid player on the entire team. 15 guys. He's making the least amount of money at $3 million. And then the contract actually goes backwards the next 2 years, where he's making $2.85 million. Yeah, you know, and then Jalen Williams is going to make over $40 million next year, which is more than even, you know, SGA is making this season. So, yeah, I mean, if you could turn him into something and then, you know, reset the clock with a bunch of, like, draft picks or younger players who are under team control, I think that's been the plan for Presti the entire way. But I don't think it was with Jalen Williams initially. I think it was like, all right, we're going to hold on to our big three and SGA, Jalen Williams, Chet Holmgren, and then we could play around with the Dorts and the Carusos and the A.J. Mitchells and the other Jalen Williams and maybe move them for younger pieces with more, you know, control over their contract. But if you can win without him, and this is the version of A.J. Mitchell that you have moving forward, is not that much worse than Jalen Williams, then you might as well at least explore it.
3: What did you make of Elbowgate with Victor Wembanyama in game four against the Wolves?
22: I mean, I thought everything went, I thought the league handled it well and the officials. He should have been ejected, but he should not have been suspended. The only thing I disagree with is I don't see how you can't at least find the guy. He looked at Naz Reid, paused for a second, and then threw an elbow directly at his throat. At his throat. And again, like, that's part, like, if they lose the series, that's on Wembanyama. Like, Wembanyama's got to take a lot of heat for that because they're clearly the better team, and he put his team in a position where they only lost that game because of his decision-making. If he was on the floor, they win that game. They're up 3-1. They're the significantly better team. The fact they're in a 2-2 series, you know, is

0: he still found room to get guys like Lou Dort, who can be dirty, the other Jalen Williams, who can be your enforcer. Then you look at Denver, Jokic has got to go out there and do it himself. Oh, well, there's a layup taken by Jaden McDaniels at times expires. Who's got to go handle that? It's got to be Jokic. He gets shoved towards the end of, I think, game, six. Who's got to go handle that? Oh, it's got to be Jokic that takes care of it. That shouldn't be the case. And on San Antonio, they got to have somebody that's the enforcer to protect Wembanyama. All the all-time greats have had it, if you think about it. I mean, you go to, Isaiah Thomas. All right, Bill Laimbeer, Dennis Rodman, Rick Mahorn. He had three of those guys. Your old Knicks teams, Charles Oakley and Anthony Mason.
1: Anthony Mason. And O. Jordan in Chicago before that also.
0: Exactly. All the all-time greats have had it. So the idea that you've got, a guy who's as rail thin as him and guys are going to be physical with him and you don't have a protector for him, I think is a mistake in roster building. And the same goes for Denver, at least with San Antonio. This just starting to build this roster with Denver. They've had a decade to put somebody around Jokic. They've still yet to do it.
1: Dude, we can't send like Kelly Olynyk or Bismack Biyombo out there to like take a swing at somebody potentially. Like, what the hell are they doing?
0: Yeah, I mean, Olynyk has basically yanked Kevin Love's arm.
1: Yes, he broke Kevin Love's arm in a playoff game, yeah. Right? We can't send him out there.
0: Yeah, go ahead and do it again, Kelly.
1: I love it.
0: Just not Kevin Love. He's just sitting on the bench in Utah doing nothing.
1: Fair enough. Game 5 tonight, Spurs Wolves. Who do you like and why?
0: Well, I mean, I'm going to have to go with San Antonio. They're the far better team. But my concern is, you got three games left. Anthony Edwards is capable of stealing one game. Okay. So like Anthony Edwards goes off tonight, which he's capable of doing like he did in game 4, right? He's 16 points in the fourth quarter. You lose that game as a result of him going off and maybe De'Aaron Fox not being 100% with the ankle. And Fox hasn't been good in this series when he's fully healthy. So who the heck knows what he's going to do tonight? Then you've got two games left. And who doesn't have the experience? San Antonio in a game 7 doesn't have any experience, even though they're the better team. Whereas Minnesota's gone on the road and beaten Jokic and the defending champ Denver Nuggets in 2024 after they had won the title in 2023. So even though I like San Antonio as the much better team, there is a road for them to lose just because they put themselves in a situation they shouldn't be in.
1: Are you as sick of the Giannis Antetokounmpo situation as I am?
0: Oh, God, end it as soon as possible. I mean,
1: they got to trade him, right? You agree with that? I actually don't know your opinion on this, if you think they should keep him or trade him. They got to trade him, right?
0: I think they should trade him just to give everybody peace from not having, like, because even when they were good in winning championships, everybody in the media was trying to move them. So now, of course, like every single day. And I just don't want to be talking about this in August, in September. Then we report to, media day and training camp, and you're still talking about it. It's driving me nuts. The only thing I would ask is not to trade him on the morning of game 7, like the Suns did with Kevin Durant, this past year. And I'm sitting in the arena trying to preview a game 7, which should be the best thing in sports, game 7 NBA final. And I got to talk about Kevin Durant in retrospect. If I knew how bad Houston was going to be and how little impact Durant was going to make on that roster, I would have not talked about it at all.
1: I love it. What is your strongest or hottest take coming out of the NBA draft lottery on Sunday?
0: Oh, geez, what's the hottest take? Indiana got screwed, but Indiana is still good. I mean, that was I did a live reaction on YouTube. It was taking place, and that's where the head really exploded because I really like Zubats. A couple of years ago, I voted Zubats third team All NBA. I thought he was the third best center in the entire sport. He's really good defensively. I like the trade in regards to what he brings there, but now you're missing out on the fifth overall pick of a potential All NBA guy who's 19, 20 years old to a small market like that. So I still think that Indiana could come back next year and go to the finals. Halliburton, Siakam, Zubats, Nembhard, a really good head coach, and Rick Carlisle. But if you had added a guy like, Darius Acuff to the mix or Wagler, then they'd be even more dangerous. So they're still winners, but they were also the big losers of the lottery.
1: True or false, the Washington Wizards will be a playoff team next year in the Eastern Conference?
0: No, they're the Washington Wizards. Like, everybody talks about the Clippers as the most embarrassing organization in the history of the NBA. Well, our lifetime, there's been one team, Costos, that's not even made it past the second round. And that's despite the conference they're playing in being an absolute abysmal joke. And that's the Washington Wizards. And I don't even like what, yes, they got the first overall pick. Yes, it's likely the Bonza. But I just wish they had been patient and not traded for Anthony Davis and Trae Young and allowed this team to grow organically around it, a Bonza. Instead of you know, is the work ethic that you want to learn from necessarily Anthony Davis when he plays one game every

0: every year, I guess. And I was going to make a joke about like once every couple of weeks. He basically plays one game a year.
1: I will disagree on that one. I think the Wizards will be pretty good next year. Final one for you. True or false? The Utah Jazz will be a playoff team next year in the Western Conference.
0: That I will agree with. That I think they could sneak into the post. By that, you mean like playing and then, win a playing game.
1: And yes, to be fair, just to qualify the question, like let's say top 10, like they're in the play. That's why, like, you don't think the Wizards are going to be a top 10 team in the East next year, but we could take this to the Jazz.
0: Listen, that maybe with the top 10, but they said, again, Anthony Davis never plays. The Bronson's a rookie. Alex Saar is, an okay top pick, but he's not, Cooper Flagg or Wembanyama. But with Utah, I think Utah's a really good team regardless. Lauri Markkanen, Keontae George is a great player. Ace Bailey started to come on second half of the year. Jaren Jackson now, who didn't even play for him. He played, two or three games? And then, you add maybe Darren Peterson, maybe it's Cam Boozer. I think they have a good head coach in Will Hardy. We just haven't seen him have an opportunity to try and win games. He's been there for basically 3 or 4 years. They've lost on purpose every time he's been there. So,
1: what's the most exciting thing happening in JT's personal life?
0: In about 10 seconds, I'm about to not have to talk to you anymore. So that's pretty good.
1: 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Appreciate you, buddy.
0: All right, farewell.
1: That was closer to like 15 seconds, to be fair to JT. I love that. He's awesome. The show is great with him and Eddie Johnson. And you should check out his YouTube page. He's very funny, and I love the takes on the NBA. All right, we'll take a quick break, and on the other side, the Chiefs are playing Monday Night Football Week 1. Do you really think Patrick Mahomes isn't playing in that game? We'll discuss next.
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18: If you are the parent of an infant, it can be really hard to find baby foods that are truly healthy for your child. According to a new study out of UNC Chapel Hill, almost three-quarters of baby foods are ultra-processed and may contain additives that are linked to potential health problems later in life. The study's lead author said what shocked her was that the top ingredient in 71% of these baby foods wasn't a fruit or vegetable, it was one or more additives that babies' guts are not fully developed enough to be able to handle. Eating the right food at this stage of life is so important because this is when children begin developing dietary preferences for the rest of their lives. So take the extra time to look at the ingredient labels on the foods you are buying. 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I'm Dr. Sanjay Gupta, helping you live a better life.
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1: All right, everybody, listen up. This is important. We want you to lock in to Westwood One Sports. 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This special will be hosted by friends of the show, Scott Graham and Mike Golic Sr. Scott and Mike going to announce and break down the upcoming schedule, including primetime, international, and holiday games. They'll be joined by the very entertaining, and I mean that sincerely, like when you listen to him, you will understand that I am correct. The very entertaining NFL Vice President of Scheduling, Mike North, as well as plenty of other great guests. This Thursday, when the NFL schedule is released, lock it in to NFL Schedule Release 26 at 8 p.m. Eastern with Scott Graham and Mike Golic Sr. only on Westwood One Sports. One of the games that the guys will be discussing coming up on Thursday night will be the opening Monday Night Football game of the season. And that game was announced earlier this morning by ESPN's Adam Schefter. Obviously, it's an ESPN game, Monday Night Football, and ESPN has the Super Bowl this year as well. Now, I don't think I've ever seen a game announced without a location. So, like, we know, Giants-Cowboys, Sunday Night Football Week 1, in the Jersey Meadowlands. We know that the Thursday Night Football opener on Amazon Prime will be Buffalo opening its new stadium against the Detroit Lions. We'll talk about that game in a moment. So usually you get the location. We don't have a location for Week 1 Monday Night Football. Just the two teams that will be playing. And those two teams are the Denver Broncos and the Kansas City Chiefs. I will give a really strong, obvious opinion, and I don't know who could possibly disagree with this. So everybody in the media and fans, I guess if you're a Chiefs fan, you won't say this. But if you can be honest and objective, we should all say the same thing. The Denver Broncos should host that game. Like, Denver swept Kansas City in the regular season last year. Denver won the AFC West. The Broncos were the one seed in the AFC playoffs. And I will, and it doesn't matter, what's done is done. If Bo Nix is healthy, they beat the Patriots. And they're the team that loses to the Seahawks in the Super Bowl. So the Broncos, that game should be in Denver. I think that's fair that the Broncos host that game. We will find out maybe today, maybe tomorrow, maybe Thursday, but we'll find out soon who will host that game. Now, a lot can happen in 9 months. Insert joke here. Think about it. Think about the miracle of life. And people can make their jokes, whatever. As a father, watched my wife be pregnant, watched her belly grow, sonograms, watch her give birth. This is all, I don't think, I'll speak for just for men, the male mind can really comprehend what goes on. We are dumb by comparison. I just want to sit and scratch my ass and play video games and watch sports and talk about it with all of you. Meanwhile, my wife is growing a human. Women grow humans. It's pretty unbelievable, right? So here is my question for everybody. What is more impressive in a 9-month span? Growing a human or recovering fully from a torn ACL? December 14th, 2025. Patrick Mahomes tears his ACL in a Chiefs loss to the Los Angeles Chargers. Monday Night Football. Week one this year, Chiefs Broncos, September 14th, 2026. 9 months to the day. What's more impressive? Growing a human, recovering from a torn ACL. I'm only being slightly facetious there. So here's my question for everybody, right? As it concerns Patrick Mahomes, who all reports have been, he's on track to participate in whatever form that is in all offseason workouts. Do you really think, seriously, that, and we can have the same conversation about Bo Nix, and the Bo Nix ankle thing is, I would not say it's worrisome as far as the regular season is concerned, but the can keeps getting kicked down the road, and the goalposts keep getting moved with Bo Nix and when he's going to return to workouts and offseason activities for the Broncos. And that's to a much lesser extent than Mahomes with the ACL, right? Here is my question for everybody. Do you think that A, the National Football League, and B, ESPN, would put Chiefs Broncos in primetime, first Monday night game of the year, if the expectation was that Justin Fields was going to start the game? Or Jarrett Stidham? Like, I've had enough of the Jarrett Stidham experience after one game. I'm good. You can be into it. I'm not. You don't think the NFL, and I'm not saying they have the crystal ball and they know for sure there can be setbacks, but come on. Like, you don't think the NFL feels reasonably confident that Patrick Mahomes is going to play, that Bo Nix is going to play, and that this is going to be Mahomes and the Chiefs versus Bo Nix and the Denver Broncos? Come on. So if that's true, man, we got a freaking banger on our hands, man. The Broncos, with their proof of concept, they won the division last year. They played on Championship Sunday. They return basically the same team with Jaylen Waddle added to the mix at the receiver position. Not bad. And the Kansas City Chiefs, presumably with a healthy Patrick Mahomes, with Kenneth Walker, Super Bowl MVP Kenneth Walker, now toting the rock in the backfield, and defensive reinforcements that I believe will transform the Steve Spagnuolo defense in an extremely positive way. With Mansoor Delane at corner, with Peter Woods at defensive tackle, and with R. Mason Thomas coming off the edge. And when you think about this game, we're months out, right? A lot can change. Chiefs Broncos. If I tell you the game's in Denver, and let's throw point spreads out, who's going to win the game? Who do you like to win the game? The Chiefs or the Broncos? Assuming Mahomes plays, who's going to win? My sense is a lot of people, more than 50%, will say Kansas City. Because the Chiefs have Mahomes. Even after a 6-11 regular season, even coming off the ACL, even with Denver winning the AFC West, even with Denver sweeping Kansas City in the regular season, even with Denver having home field advantage last year in the AFC playoffs, my sense is that people will still like the Kansas City Chiefs. And so will I. The segment on You Better You Bet, sponsored by Progressive Commercial Insurance, protecting small businesses with affordable coverage options. 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Nick Costos and You Better You Bet, Westwood One Sports. One other NFL game to discuss right now that we have had leaked for early in the season. That will be the Amazon Prime Thursday Night Football opener, week two, as the Bills will open their new stadium hosting the Detroit Lions. Point spread of this game at a lot of domestic sports book has Buffalo less than a 3-point favorite, but really close to three, a juiced 2.5-point favorite. And I'll give you an early betting opinion on that game. And it's early, and I have not bet it, and I will not bet it right now. So this is not meant to be like a go bet this game, just an opinion early in the process. I love the Bills. I love the Bills this season. I love Jim Leonard running this defense. I love that Sean McDermott's not coaching the team anymore. And just to reiterate for our newer listeners and viewers, I am not saying Sean McDermott's a bad coach. He will be a head coach in the NFL again. He will likely be successful again. But the time had come. The expiration date had been reached in Buffalo with Sean McDermott. I love Joe Brady as the coach of this team. I absolutely love it. I think DJ Moore is going to add a lot to this passing game. And I think Buffalo will be a juggernaut this season, in the regular season. And I wouldn't be shocked, and I don't know what I'm going to do yet. I wouldn't be shocked if the Bills get to the Super Bowl this year with Josh Allen. And you know, if you've listened to the show or watched the show for any period of time, I have not said that throughout the tenure of You Better You Bet. I haven't said it. I feel like this could be a super season in Buffalo for Josh Allen. And it's not that I'm anti-Detroit Lions. It's just that the Lions right now, to me, are more of a theory than something proven. Because if you are going to make the case, and it can happen, I think Dan Campbell's a wonderful coach. Brad Holmes has done largely a really nice job building this team. If the Lions are going to get back to the level that they displayed the couple years previous to this last one, when they finished last in the NFC North, despite still being a good team, obviously, in a really good division, you need a couple things to happen, and they can happen, but they're just not guaranteed. Number one, can they get consistent production and pressure off the edge opposite Aiden Hutchinson? Can rookie Derek Moore be the guy to provide that? Are they a one-trick pony defensively with Aiden Hutchinson? I think it's a question that needs to be answered. Number two, can Drew Petzing coordinate a successful Lions offense here? I don't think he necessarily set the world on fire the last couple of years in Arizona, coordinating the offense there. I do think Sam Laporta will be a beast this season, but do we trust Drew Petzing? I'm not saying it can happen, but I think it's a worthy question to ask. Can Drew Petzing coordinate a great offense in Detroit? And the final question. With Taylor Decker moving on, Penei Sewell's moving to left tackle, the Lions drafted Blake Miller to be their right tackle. Is that going to impact their offensive line negatively? Is he ready for the challenge? If all three of those things, the answer is yes, the Lions will be playing on Championship Sunday this year. They're going to be awesome. I just think it's tough to say right now with confidence that it's going to happen. And it's for those reasons why if you made me pick and bet right now, I'll take the Bills over the Lions Thursday Night Football in Western New York in week numero dos. We'll take a break, and on the other side, a blind ranking. I don't know what it is. That's why it's blind. Bill Zimmerman and the crew put something together. I will attempt to rank them correctly. We'll do that next here on a Tuesday.
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30: If you're someone who isn't super active, just thinking about the amount of exercise you're supposed to get every week can feel daunting. 75 minutes of vigorous exercise, 150 minutes of moderate intensity exercise. It's a lot. But I have some good news for you in the form of a recent study out of Norway. Researchers found that for most sedentary people, getting just 5 more minutes of meaningful movement a day had a statistically significant impact on their expected lifespan. So did reducing the amount of time they sat every day by just 30 minutes. That's not to say that this bare minimum is what you should aspire to, but I think it's a good reminder that doing something is always better than doing nothing. The point is, just get started. 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I'm Dr. Sanjay Gupta, helping you live a better life.
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1: 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Our executive producer, Bill Zimmerman, is here with the blind ranking. It's blind, ergo, I don't know what it is. Bill, what is today's blind ranking?
11: All right, Nick. Well, we talked about Draymond Green yesterday, and Barkley's talking about how the Warriors, the run is ending. So we're going to do the greatest trios from the NBA, all-time trio in the NBA. Are you ready?
1: Yeah, I don't know how well I'm, because you'll definitely have some old ones here. I don't know how well I'm going to do. I'm trying to think of like what I, okay, yeah, let's roll it here. Let's see what I can do here.
11: We didn't go too far back. You're not going to find Bill Russell on this list, so don't worry too much. All right. We're going to start with the Spurs with Duncan, Parker, and Ginobili.
1: All right, so they won. So Duncan won in 99, Duncan won in 03, Duncan won in 07, Duncan won in 14, and they won another one as well that I'm missing for sure. He won five times that Manu and Tony won four, because the first one was just with David Robinson in 99. So they have to be very high on this list, given the number of championships they won. I will put them... They have to be three or four. So I think of who's definitely better than them. So you'll have a Bulls one. I'm guessing it's Jordan, Pippen, and Rodman is the third, I'm guessing. I want to hold one for Magic, Worthy, and Kareem. That'll be one. You'll have the Heat, I'm sure, with LeBron, Wade, and Bosch. I don't think that can be as high because they didn't win as many championships. Who's the third with Shaq and Kobe? Big Shot Bob? Derek Fisher?
11: There's more trios than 10, I will say that. So
1: yeah,
11: you're not going to find everything on here.
1: I think they have to be three. I'll say three.
11: All right, the Spurs come in at number three. We're going next with Larry Bird, Kevin McHale, and Robert Parrish.
1: So, like, they're great, and they won a bunch of championships in the 80s, but like, individually, those players are not at the level of some of the others, collectively, right? Like, Bird's obviously tremendous. McHale was really good. Like, Robert Parrish, a good player. Robert Parrish is an all-time great. He's an all-time great because he played with these guys. I'll say they are, look, they won, what, three championships in the 80s? We'll put them at five.
11: All right. Celtics coming in at number five. We've got one here without championships. How about Karl Malone, John Stockton, and Jeff Hornacek, the 90s Jazz?
1: I don't know how many you have with no championships, but they have to be all the way down the list because they didn't win one. And they had a couple of many opportunities, obviously lost back-to-back to the Bulls. I mean, Malone and Stockton are two legendary players. So I will assume have one more trio, so I'll put them at nine.
11: All right. The aforementioned, why we're doing this ranking, Steph, Clay, and Draymond.
1: Steph, Clay, and... Oh. There'll be four.
11: All right. Warriors
1: they have to be
11: four.
1: I'm saving Magic and I'm saving Jordan for one and two.
11: All right. Speaking of Jordan, Pippen, and Rodman.
1: Jordan, Pippen, and Rodman is number one.
11: Oh, number one for the Bulls. All right. This is a fun one for me. How about
1: Do you have two Jordans? Do you have two Jordans?
11: No, all players are on here. I should have mentioned that at the top. All players are on here only once.
1: Okay.
11: All right. Run TMC. Tim.
1: 11. Like 15. What?
11: All right. Warriors coming in at 10.
1: They never even went to a conference final.
11: They did not go to a conference final, but they had a lot of posts.
1: They did. When we were kids. Yeah, they did have a lot of. When I was a kid, at least, when you were what? Buying beer for the first time. Go on.
11: All right. You have mentioned them. Magic, Kareem, and Worthy.
1: Two.
11: I have to say, this is looking pretty good so far. Magic, Kareem, and Worthy coming in at two. And now we have the Heatles, LeBron, Wade, and Bosh.
1: Okay, so they won two championships. LeBron and Wade are legendary players. I'm trying to think of who could have won more championships than them that we're going to have on this list. I don't know who the third player for the Heat is going to be better than the third Lakers player if you have the Shaq Kobe Lakers. I'll say that they're six.
11: All right, we got two left here. We've got another Celtics trio. KG, Pearson, Ray Allen.
1: Eight. Only won one championship.
11: All right, so the Celtics coming in at eight. And our last one here is another no championship team. Kevin Durant, Russell Westbrook, and James Harden, the Oklahoma City Thunder.
1: I screwed this up. You were so close. Yeah, but I mean, but how do you not have like Shaq Kobe and somebody from the Lakers?
11: Because we were talking about it. We're like, that's a duo. What are you going to throw Robert Horry in there or Derek Fisher?
1: Yes.
11: So.
1: I mean, you threw Robert Parrish in.
11: We could have done Walt Frazier and Willis Reed and Earl the Pearl, but we didn't do that.
1: But there's plenty of trios, dude. You threw Robert Parrish in there. If you threw Robert Parrish in there. You can't throw a Big Shot Bob in there for the Lakers. I'm being serious.
11: He said there's more trios than just 10.
1: So like
11: we did Malone, Stockton, and Hornacek.
1: That's the only thing I screwed up. Well. If I had known that Durant Harden, so Malone and Stockton need to be higher than Durant Harden and Westbrook.
11: Yeah, that's it. You just had them a little too high. You did a hell of a job.
1: This is pretty good, right?
11: It's pretty damn good.
1: The top five
11: is flawless, I think.
1: The top six is flawless, right?
11: Flawless.
1: You could actually make the case that Magic, Kareem, and Worthy should be number one.
11: Yes, you can.
1: Who would you have won?
11: I think I'd actually put Magic, Kareem, and Worthy one.
1: You can make that just like it's Jordan. And it's Magic, Kareem, and Worthy lost. Like Jordan never lost. All right. And I feel good about Duncan, Parker, Ginobili over Steph Clay and Draymond over Bird, Mikhail Parrish. I think I nailed those three.
11: Yeah, all I agree.
1: So a success?
11: A success.
1: Love it. Great success.
11: Not perfect, but a success.
1: All right, final hour, power hour coming up next. We'll start the hour talking the PGA Championship with our friend Gary Williams from the...
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0: 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Joining us in 20 minutes, the general manager of the Carolina Panthers, the great Dan Morgan, here on You Better You Bet. But joining us right now, one of our absolute favorites. He's already made me laugh several times, and we haven't even hit the air yet. The very entertaining, the very funny, and the very informative Gary Williams of Five Clubs, Golf Channel, Sirius XM, PGA Tour Radio, on social media, at Gary Williams 1UP, getting set to preview the PGA Championship at Aronimink in Philadelphia. As Philly sports fans look to redeem themselves, Gary, how's it going? Happy Major Week. What's going on?
1: Well, Nick, good to see you, my friend. I love Philadelphia golf. Don't particularly care for any Philadelphia sports fans. Looking forward to the week being over. How's that?
0: So I'm guessing, what did Gary Williams think, and we will do golf in a moment here, what did Gary Williams think of New York Knicks fans taking over Philadelphia and turning it into another version of Madison Square Garden, and the Sixers having to say after the game how much it sucks for them?
1: Well, it was glorious. As a Knick, Giant fan, Ranger fan, particularly as a Giant fan, being in this area, we have been their pinata for the better part of a decade. So any pound of flesh that a New York sports team can take out of a Philly team, I'll take it.
0: Oh, absolutely. Now, with that, all that being said, like, the Philly golf fans actually are like, this should be a pretty awesome atmosphere this week. That's fair to say, though, right?
1: It'll be great. Philadelphia golf, you know, New York, just to give a little quick history lesson, New York got a head start on Philadelphia when golf was becoming interesting to people a little bit more than 100 years ago. But Philadelphia caught up. There was a group of men who became some of the most important figures as far as architecture and design, not only in the Northeast, but around the country and the world. And Philadelphia golf is great. I love coming here. I love playing golf. Got a lot of dear friends in the Philly area. And this is a wonderful, classic Northeast golf course. Donald Ross, who designed, very prolific designer, but it was restored recently by Gil Hance in 2017. I was here last fall. Great membership, vibrant culture of not only golf, but this is a great place to recreate. And even though scoring may be, particularly if we get a little bit more rain tomorrow, scoring can be out there for this field of 156, but I love this place.
0: I have to be honest. I love recreating.
1: There's nothing better.
0: I don't get to do much of it at this point in my life with a two-year-old, but I do like to recreate whenever possible. I'm trying to decide if I hate that I'm about to ask you this question. I think it's a necessary question to ask. I hate that I'm leading with it, but, you know, you know so much about this. You're ensconced in this world. And I feel like I'm speaking for the audience when I say none of us really know what's happening right now with Liv and what's going to happen with all these golfers. So, like, we'll talk about Scotty, we'll talk about Rory, but this is like an omnipresent story. It feels like there's a different twist or turn every day. Are they folding? Are they staying? What's happening with the players? Can you break it down for us, Gary? What in the world is happening with Liv and the possible assimilation back into the PGA Tour?
1: No, I love the way that you set up that question. By the way, I'm ensconced in suede today. And Rory was very taken by it. Spoke to him about an hour ago. You know, Jon Rahm, who's...
0: What did he say?
1: He loved it. He loved it. He knows it's a Peter Millar piece. He knows where to get it. He said, "How much is that?" I said, "You're asking the wrong guy. I don't pay retail." But I digress. To your question, which is a good one, Jon Rahm just met the media, and he was asked, you know, in some ways, similarly to what you just asked me, like, where is this all going? And I think that the real simple answer is we don't know. He doesn't know. I think that Liv and the people who are running Liv, they've hired two outside agencies who are in the business of taking fledgling businesses and trying to find financing for them, whatever sector they're in. And look, the sports sector is very healthy. We see a lot of investment from private equity globally in a lot of sports enterprises, but those are far more established than LIV is. They right now have been untethered by what was a cash cow, and that was the public investment fund of Saudi Arabia. And what I do know is that there is not anywhere near the level of funding out there in the marketplace for them to possibly get even close to what it was that they were spending on players, on course procurement. So I think right now the question is going to be, will players, and they've already started to reach out to the PGA Tour, what are the pathways back? What are the barriers? What are the penalties going to be? Players like John Rahm and Bryson DeChambeau and Tyrrell Hatton and some of the younger guys who are very talented guys, it's hard as a human. It's one thing once you get inside the ropes to be able to focus on what it is that you're trying to do. But all the other time, there's no doubt that there's a lot of distraction for a lot of these guys, and distraction can affect performance. So I think Bryson and John Rahm, who had forgettable weeks at Augusta National, they never factored, are going to be interesting, not only this week, but in the majors going forward in 2026.
0: And I'll say this, you know, like the distractions can be there. Maybe they get really upset. The good news is, let's say they get really upset and they want to shed a tear. They can wipe those tears with $100 bills, or perhaps with the suede vest from our friends at Peter Millar. That's good stuff here. We will get micro in a moment here, and perhaps your answer has to do with the LIV players here and what's going on. But curious, what is Gary Williams' favorite macro storyline? And this, anywhere you want to take it, and I'll dovetail off from there heading into the PGA Championship, is what and why?
1: Yeah, you know, Nick, I would – there's been a lot of very good storylines. There has not been – in men's professional golf, an overarching storyline. Rory is the biggest winner so far, having won the Masters and doing it back-to-back years. So I would start with him, because since the PGA moved to May, which was 2019, there have been two players that have won two majors in a calendar year, and it's been the last 2 years. And that was Xander Schauffele 2024 and then Scheffler 2025. But my question to Rory this morning was, are you surprised that nobody has picked off two in a row? They've done it that with one in between. Schauffele won the PGA and then won the Open in 24. And then Scheffler turned the same trick, won the PGA last year, didn't win the U.S. Open, then won the Open Championship. And so it was a setup for him, because he's the guy looking for two in a row. And he said he's not particularly surprised, because he thinks the Masters – comes with a particular set of distractions and celebration and reflection that it's hard to recalibrate just 4 weeks later. He can do this. I think he's the story, because he's now at six, and he's keeping great company with, you know, the historical figures who've won six majors. You get to seven, now you're in the company of the likes of Sam Snead and Arnold Palmer. So I'd start with Rory. He can hit driver around this place, he said, with total liberty, and that's his greatest weapon. I would start with Rory.
0: Let's continue with Scottie Scheffler and your approximation of where he's at. He is the favorite, as he is in every tournament he plays in, heading into the PGA Championship. What about Scottie entering this tournament?
1: I love him. You know, I think that they are, and they are anyway, but I think for other reasons in terms of, you know, trend lines and form. And I, even though Rory finished tied for 19th last week, I followed him in Charlotte all 4 days. He drove it great. Iron play was great. He was very scratchy, kind of rusty around the greens, and his putter was he didn't have a good week. For Scotty, he's coming off three straight seconds going back to the Masters, and then those two events with Stack Fields at Harbortown, and then 2 weeks ago down in Miami. He is like a freight train that when you get to that train crossing and you're going, how far away is it? He's close. And I think this could be the week he could go back to back in this championship. And the other thing that he's doing really, really well, Nick, his putter is cooperating week in, week out. His putter's been great. He's the best iron player, and that's the one area where he's been a little deficient, relatively speaking, compared to what he's done the last 4 years. I would make him the favorite, And then I would put Rory just kind of on the side as kind of 1A, 1B.
0: There's a guy over your left shoulder that keeps walking in and out of the room. He's wearing a blue shirt. Can we send him to get the truck to stop backing up?
1: I don't know if Ben Bovic, who is a producer, who's just dying to be heard. I don't know if he has that authority.
0: All right, we'll get to a producer.
1: We just got stuff going on.
0: We have another producer who's dying to be heard, Tyler Morales. We'll hear from him coming up momentarily.
1: He needs serious evaluation. I'm not talking from one doctor. He needs a team of people working around the clock. Like maybe go to Geneva, because any guy who thought he'll perform Ludwig Oberg at the Masters, Tyler, you think I forgot? Oh, no. No, I have not. One hell of a story of losers.
0: Is Tyler a loser?
1: No, Tyler is, I think he has good intentions. He's that kid who gets picked last in the kickball game, every single recess period. And then one day he's going to go yard. But that day is probably still a long way off.
0: You bet on this Tuesday, Westwood One Sports. Nick Costos joined by the great Gary Williams, Golf Channel, Sirius XM PGA Tour, Radio 5 Clubs, on Twitter at Gary Williams 1UP. Gary, I know that the word need, I'm about to use the word need in this question. I know that it's dramatic, and I know that it's not necessarily the most fair word. I'm going to use it anyway. Does golf need Rory and Scottie both in contention on Sunday, coming up in the final round of this tournament?
1: Yeah, I love this conversation. I really do, because if you look at history, if you look at the best players of generations, very rarely did they have that interlude. And you can go all the way back as far as you want to. You know, if you go back to someone like Walter Hagen and Bobby Jones, Hagen was a pro, Jones was an amateur. They didn't have moments. And Hogan only had a couple. Arnold and Jack together only had a couple. Phil and Tiger only truly, whether it was PGA Tour events or major championships, only had a couple. I'll tell you what, I would use the word, it could use it. Need it? No, because we'll move on to Shinnecock and there will be another opportunity for them to possibly, have that moment. I love the idea of the application of the word need, but the game has never needed it, but there are times it could use it. And I would sprinkle in a little Rahm and DeChambeau, because there's friction and there's something provocative about the guys who made the departure, who are kind of looked at, as wearing black hats right now. Scheffler and Rory together this weekend in this great sports town it'd be lathered up, but they don't need it, but the game could use it.
0: They are wearing black hats, but those are some expensive black hats. Really,
1: yes.
0: really nice black. Maybe not Peter Millar nice, but they are nice black hats. So at BetMGM right now, Gary, I'm just going to give the odds board here, right? Scheffler, the favorite, +450. Rory, +850. Cam Young, who's obviously in tremendous form, at 12. Rahm at 16. Xander, 18. Bryson, 20. Oberg, 20. Fitzpatrick, 22. Fleetwood, 22. Who is Gary Williams picked to win the PGA Championship and why?
1: Well, yeah, again, this is short money. I'm playing Scheffler. And I've learned this from people who know it, and obviously you're in this space and you know it. I think Scheffler is a live play, whether it's him, starting the second round five back, or maybe you wait until the weekend and then there you see some value because he can close. But I'm going to pick him to win. But you mentioned some names of value to me. Ludwig Oberg to me is right there, and I understand that if you go back to the players, he didn't handle that final round well. He was a 54-hole leader, and he came unglued. At some point, somebody this talented is going to break through the vortex. And in five of his last six starts, he's been in the top eight. Shot 66 Sunday in Charlotte at Quail Hollow on greens that were really, really fast. I think this place will agree with him. His putter has not been good. Everything else has been. I think that it's just a matter of time for him. And then Cam Young, I get it. I understand that. The other guy I'll tell you, and it's not just based on last week, who I think has value, whether it's top five, definitely feel confident about top 10 is Ricky Fowler. If you look at Ricky Fowler's stats, and I'm talking about through the bag for the last year, he's right there with Bryson's stats. Now, that doesn't include winning, and it doesn't include him really being in the deep end of the pool in majors late like Bryson is habitually doing. I think Fowler is, he's a live play this week. And Oberg, like I said, I would not be surprised at all if he wins.

0: agree on Ricky Fowler.
1: I for the first time now, he's halfway there. But the invocation of Thomas Dietrich, who when he gets anywhere close to the deep end of the pool where you can't feel your feet underneath you, he retreats to the kiddie pool immediately. And I love Thomas personally. I don't think he's built for this type of environment. It doesn't mean that Tyler's not right, that he can be set up on the weekend. I don't see him doing anything other than fading late. But I agree with Tyler. Fowler is poised. If you look at the way he's played this year, and to his credit, look, Ricky Fowler doesn't have to pull up his bootstraps anymore and do all the work. He's a made guy. I like him this week a lot. This golf course is not appreciably long. He's not a guy who is appreciably long, but even last week on a golf course that was a couple hundred yards longer than a Ronimink is, that's Quail Hollow Club, he was right there. I like Fowler a lot. I'm not feeling Dietrich. I can see him having a good couple of days, but not late in this championship.
0: So I think we have our next bet, Gary, if you are so inclined, and it revolves around the Belgian bomber, Thomas Dietrich. So what do we want to say here, Gary? What is, like, Tyler saying a top two for Dietrich? What are you
1: top
0: willing
1: to?
0: Well, he said it's going to be Dietrich versus Fowler.
1: I will ship him this suede vest and this 4-ply cashmere crew neck that I'm wearing underneath it from Peter Millar. Hopefully he wears a medium. He looks like he's a very svelte guy. If Thomas Dietrich finishes in the top two,
0: top five? Can we go top five?
1: Top five, same thing.
0: Top 10?
1: Yeah, that's a hell of an accomplishment for him.
0: Top 10 or no? You want to go top five?
1: And now look at this. Look at this full retreat. He went from battling Fowler to the end to a backdoor top 10 trying to get some free beer.
0: Top five. Final question. Final question. How would you rank? I don't want to look at Tyler anymore. We get him off the screen, please. Thank you. How do you? What are Gary Williams' most pleasurable and luxurious fabrics to wear? If you had to rank your top three,
1: well, I think I've just said them. We're at the back end of the cashmere season as we make the transition into spring and summer. There is nothing that is more pleasing than the combination of a satin wash shirt with a hint of linen in it. If you can do that and maybe add about 10% of silk, you might as well sleep in it.
0: That's like the updated Costanza. That was fantastic. Dude, you're the best. Gary Williams, Golf Channel Series XM PGA Tour Radio. I was going to ask you if Mike Vrabel is going to be the coach of the Patriots in week one, but we can end the interview.
1: Oh, most certainly. Please, people, let's get beyond. What do we do in May? We make hysterical proclamations about things, and then all of a sudden we get to training camp, and all we're doing is focusing on the two deep and who's going to make the special teams.
0: There's a joke there, man.
1: Undrafted rookie. He will be on the sidelines week one. Please, look who his owner is.
0: Yeah, we're focusing. We're focusing on the two deep. Enjoy the tournament this weekend.
1: Thank you, my friend.
0: Love Gary. What a guy. That vest. This is like we need to roll out like the Mr. Burns song from Simpsons. See my vest. Spectacular. He's the best. All right. Love Gary Williams. Jason Sobel will join us tomorrow on the show to preview the PGA Championship. On the other side, Carolina Panthers general manager Dan Morgan here on Westwood One Sports.
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0: 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And a power formation. 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
1: He could go all the way. 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
0: off by Morgan. 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
3: 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Picking off Chris Wenke once upon a time in a Miami-Florida State game. Ken Dorsey, game-winning touchdown pass to my guy, former New York Giant Jeremy Shockey with 46 seconds to go. Dan Morgan, our Defensive Player of the Week. And Dan Morgan is now the general manager of the Carolina Panthers, and he joins us here on You Better You Bet on a Tuesday on Westwood One Sports with Nick Costos. Dan, sincerely appreciate the time. Thanks for joining us, and I said this to you off air. Man, your tan is unbelievable. You are looking good, my friend.
4: Yeah, it's either the tan or blood pressure, one or the other.
3: I'll tell you what, it's good right now.
4: That interception was probably the hottest game I've ever played in. I was dying on that. After I intercepted it, I had to get like three IV bags at halftime.
3: So do you remember the interception? You remember how the game ended?
4: Oh, yeah, I did. We beat FSU in, 4 or 5 years. So, yeah, that was a fun day.
3: That's one of those rivalries that like you wish could really rise back to prominence in college. Because when I was a kid, it's all wide right and wide left and the field goals and Bobby Bowden and company. It was really special at that time. So I said this to you off air. And Dan, first off, congratulations on an awesome offseason thus far and making the playoffs and winning the NFC South last year. And we'll get to all of that. Now, I think longtime listeners and viewers of this show will know that a guy who works in your front office, Eric Eager, used to come on this show all the time. And I reached out to him last night and said that we were going to be talking to you today. And he told me, ask Dan about the number of players he scouts and the process leading into the draft and all the mock drafts that you do. I thought was so fascinating because, for people that love the NFL like me, and I'm guessing my audience loves it the way that I do, just a peek behind the curtain, however much you want to offer, as little or as much, I think everyone will really groove on this. Your process as the GM leading into a draft.
4: Oh, man. So, the process actually starts during the summertime. So even when I'm on vacation during the summer, so what I'll do is I'll watch before my family wakes up in the morning, I'll get my computer out. I'll watch two guys a day during the summertime. And then that goes into the season to where I'm watching multiple guys during the day in my office at my desk. And then in terms of mock drafts, I mean, I can't tell you how many I did, whether it's here at the office or at home on the couch with my son. We're always doing mock drafts and just kind of putting yourself in every little scenario that you can before the draft. That way during the draft, you're hey, I've been in this position before. I know what player I'm going to take over another player. So always just kind of putting myself in different scenarios and going through different mocks and models and just trying to figure it out. So it definitely helps out though on draft day.
3: This is a very important follow-up question. When you do the mock drafts, whether solo or with someone on the team or your son, do you do trades in the mock draft or is this just straight through team? So you mock the trades also. I love that.
4: Yeah, you do the trades too. So Eric created a little trade model that you do too. So, obviously I can accept any trade. So sometimes it's not that fair, but I try to be as realistic as possible in terms of I'm going to trade back or I'm going to trade up. But again, it just gets you thinking. It gets your juices flowing and just kind of, gives you ideas.
3: I want to set the stage for some of the questions I'm going to ask you moving forward with this one. Now, I know you're not going to find this question to be crazy. I feel like some of the listeners and viewers, they might, right? I actually think you guys are pretty close. And the reason why I say that, and I'm consistent saying this on the air, you guys beat the Rams in the regular season last year and came, I think people forget this, it wasn't that long ago. You guys almost beat them on wild card weekend. That actually almost happened, beating Matthew Stafford, Sean McVay, and the Rams. So, this is not me asking you to guarantee like we're going to win the division again. That's not it at all. Just that it feels to me like you guys are closer than a lot of people think you are. How close do you guys actually think you are right now?
4: Listen, like we're making progress every year is what I can say. Like, I think our team's getting better and better. You know, Bryce is in the same system now for 3 years in a row, which obviously helps out having that continuity between the head coach, the quarterback, and just the team in general, and like creating your culture and, you know, just.

0: just figuring all the little details out that make a building run the way that it should run. So yeah, we feel like we're headed in the right direction. I always say in every interview, and I truly believe it is why I say it, like, we have to put the work in first and foremost. Like, if we don't put the work in and we're not earning it out on the football field, then nothing's really going to matter during the season. So I think as long as we continue to stay hungry, earn everything, and just kind of earn our arrival.
1: What went into the decision that you guys made to pick up Bryce's fifth-year option with you did at the end of April as he gets sent to enter year four?
0: Yeah, I think if you look at Bryce, he's getting better and better every year. And then on top of that, I mean, he's clutch. You know, he has that clutch gene. And I think when his back's against the wall in the biggest moments, I think is when he shines. And, you know, it's hard to find quarterbacks that, you know, do the things he does in those type of situations. So he's getting better as a leader. He's really gaining control of this offense, and he's headed in a really good direction right now that we're excited about.
1: I want to talk about the offense for a second here, and I want to ask you about your new play caller coming up in a moment, but I kind of, and we'll see what happens on the field, right? I kind of really love what you guys are doing at the receiver position where, obviously, and I say this as a short guy, like, Bryce is not the tallest quarterback to ever play the game. You have, like, a fleet of basketball players at receiver, right? These tall receivers to catch passes from the short quarterback. And Chris Brazel, who you took in the third rounds of the draft, like, absolutely fits that bill as well. I'm guessing that's purposeful, right? With Ted Aroa and Jalen Coker and now Brazel. I kind of really like that. I'd love for you to expand upon your passing game, what you think that could be this year with Bryce Young, Dave Canales, and Brad Edzik calling the plays.
0: Yeah, I think if you look at our receiving core, you know, we have tall guys, obviously, but, you know, I think it's kind of like putting together like a basketball team, right? So, you know, you have Jimmy Horn, you have Mechie, like, we have different body types in there other than just our big wideouts. So, yeah, I think, you know, adding playmakers, I think, is the biggest thing. And, you know, T-Mac last year, Jalen Coker in undrafted free agency, Xavier Leggett, who we still believe in and think that he can make a jump this year, adding Chris Brazel, who's a deep threat. So we have guys that can do a lot of different things. And again, it's like a basketball team out there. And I know Dave and Brad, they're going to put these guys in the best position to succeed. And I'm excited about seeing where it goes.
1: Yeah, and speaking of Coach Canales and Brad Edzik, who's going to call the plays this year, I find that so fascinating, right, that Coach Canales is this, like, this offensive whiz, right, and he's the play caller for the team, and now he's going to assume, and these are my words, not yours, kind of like more of like a CEO role probably, right, like not going to call the plays on offense, going to oversee more of the team. On paper, it sounds awesome, and I'm sure you wouldn't want to do it if you didn't think it's going to go well, so I'm sure you think it's going to go well, but I think that's going to be a question a lot of people have coming into the year with Coach Canales giving up the play calling to Brad Edzik, who has been with him for a long time, obviously. I'd love for you to talk about that relationship between those two and how you think that'll go this season for Brad Edzik calling the plays on offense.
0: Yeah, you know, I think Coach Canales, obviously, like, it's not like he's totally going to step away from the offense and not be involved in the game planning. Like, he's still going to be involved in that. We bought Daryl Bevel in, who has a ton of experience as well. Brad's a young, talented play caller that we're excited about. He's super smart. He works his butt off. So I'm excited to see where the offense goes, see it evolve, and just kind of open it up and do some different things. And I know those guys are working tirelessly, you know, in the meeting rooms every day. They're meeting every day this summer and continuing, you know, through OTAs and mini camp. So I'm excited about the direction that they're headed, where the offense is headed. You know, brick by brick, I think we're kind of building this thing. And you know, again, just put the work in and let's see where it goes.
1: I'm not just saying this, Dan, because you're on the show right now. I would say this if you're not here, I have said it. I think your offensive line this year has the potential to be kick-ass road graders. Now, I don't know if Icky's going to play this year. I think that remains to be seen. But, you know, Monroe Freeling, the interior of the line's been good for a couple years now. The Rasheed Walker sign, Taylor Moten. Like, this offensive line could be a beast this year. I'm guessing you're excited for what that potential could be, the guys in front of Bryce Young and company.
0: Yeah, you have to win the game up front, you know, and we truly believe that here on both sides of the ball. And, you know, adding Freeling, adding Sam Hecht, you know, Luke Fortner, you know, Rasheed Walker. So I think as much depth as we can build on this offensive line and make it as strong as possible, I think that's really going to set us up for success moving forward. Getting Robert Hunt back healthy, still having Damian Lewis, like, and then old reliable on the right side, Taylor Moten, you know, he's a consummate pro. So, yeah, I think this offensive line, you know, has a lot of talent on it, and they're out there working right now. And they definitely look big, and, you know, they're big physical guys that we're excited about.
1: I'm not going to lie to you. It's the first time we've talked. I'm not going to start our relationship off with a lie. I play a lot of fantasy football, so there is a fantasy football tinge to this question, but it's also an important real-life question as well. Where is Jonathan Brooks at in his recovery from another injury? Because I think a lot of people, whether you play fantasy or not, real life, really excited about him when you guys drafted him a couple years ago. Because you like Rico's not on the team anymore, so I'm guessing you guys have expectations for Jonathan. Where is he at in his rehab right now?
0: Yeah, I just came in from practice out there, and you know he looks great. He looks really good. He's moving really well. He's cutting really well. We're really optimistic on where he's headed. Man, he's put so much work in and went through so much, like in terms of injuries, and you know that can take a toll on a young man, you know, in this league. So he's done a great job. He's been a pro. He's so mature. He's such a great guy. So we're excited for him personally, and excited for us as a team to get him back.
1: You better, you bet. Westwood One Sports on this Tuesday. Nick Costos joined by the general manager of the reigning NFC South champion Carolina Panthers, Dan Morgan, here on Westwood One Sports. Dan, let's talk about your defense. I don't know how anyone could say they don't like the signing of Jalen Phillips, the signing of Devin Lloyd, like pass rusher. Lloyd coming off a tremendous year last year in Jacksonville at the linebacker position. What those two guys can bring to your defense here, Jalen Phillips and Devin Lloyd.
0: Yeah, I mean, those two guys, you know, they're blue players is what we would call them. You know, two guys that can really impact the game on a down in and down out basis. Obviously, we've seen what Jalen Phillips can do on the edge. You know, he gets after the quarterback. He plays with a super high motor, which we value around here. Same thing with Devin Lloyd. You know, he's just always running to the ball, always around the ball. You know, he can run and he can close. So adding those two guys and, you know, the rookie class that we just bought in and, you know, the guys from last year, Nick Scorton, Princely, you know, those two guys I think are going to just continue to take a leap. And, yeah, I mean, we're excited about our defense and where that's headed. And I think sky's the limit for that side of the ball.
1: How much positivity is there in your building? Seeing Coach Canales, like seeing our first time talking, but seeing you, I know Eric pretty well. It seems like this is a pretty high energy, like smiles, positive, and that's not everything is sunshine and roses, obviously. But it feels like this is a pretty positive room and environment that you guys have got there right now.
0: Yeah, I think, you know, that's really the culture that we're trying to create around here is, you know, positive mindset, like family atmosphere around here is kind of what we want. Obviously, you know, it's not always sunshines and rainbows, if you want to say, but, you know, family is, you know, there can be tough conversations. There can be really good conversations. Everybody holds each other accountable to a high standard, and that's what we're doing around here. So, again, I think culture's everything, and it's definitely turning for the good around here.
1: What are your thoughts on the state of Miami football following a trip to the national championship game this season, obviously coming up just short against Mendoza and Indiana?
0: I'm excited about it. I think Coach Cristobal, obviously, you know, me and him are really close. He's done a great job. Again, culture, holding guys to a high standard, accountability, all those things that he brings down there, and I think it shows out there on the football field.
1: Were you thrilled or not thrilled to see Reuben Bain get drafted in your division?
0: Oh, he's a great player. He's a really good player. You know, no matter where he went, I know he's going to be successful, just hopefully not too successful versus us. But he's a heck of a player, really good dude. Definitely wish him the best.
1: And I know he plays for Tampa, but like he's a Miami guy. Just me watching the games, like everyone's talking about his arm length. It's like, okay, like I understand to a degree. Also, like, if you watch the games, this dude was unbelievable, right? I'm guessing you agree when you're doing your mock. Jason Light even said this. In what planet does this guy fall to 15 in the NFL draft? Like, because of his arm length? Yeah. I don't know. I watched the games. The guy was pretty awesome.
0: Yeah, I think sometimes, you know, you can get a little wrapped up in the measurements or the speed. But, you know, what we go by is, what do they look like on tape? What kind of football player are they? What's their mentality when they're out there? How do they play? And, you know, I think when you turn the tape on and you see Reuben Bain and you saw Mesidor, like, you couldn't deny those two are great players. And, you know, they're going to have a lot of success in the league.
1: I feel like Mesidor is going to play a lot this year for the L.A. Chargers for Jim Harbaugh and company. Dan, you're awesome. Sincerely appreciate this. Congratulations on the success. Again, reigning NFC South champions, and wishing you continued success this season. Really appreciate your time.
0: Appreciate you guys. Thanks for having
1: General,
0: me.
1: Are you kidding? Thank you for coming on. The general manager of the Carolina Panthers, Dan Morgan, joining us here on You Better, You Bet. I loved so many of his answers. I really loved him talking about the receiving core and, like, the different body types they have. Now, like, I'm not going to push back against him while he's on the air. Just, like, how much is Jimmy Horn going to play this year? Just my opinion. Maybe he plays a lot this year. But I love it with Tet and Coker and Brazel, like the tall receivers that they have on this team. I think it makes a lot of sense. And the other thing that I would say about their offense, and it's more of a longer form conversation than something just to ask a question to the GM and give us, you know, a 30-second, 60-second answer. I think what they're doing offensively is so interesting from this perspective. Think about what we talked about on the show yesterday as it concerns the tight end position. 9 tight ends going in the first 3 rounds of the draft. The Rams coming off kind of, you know, 12 and 13 personnel, and that seems to be where offenses are headed. You know, the Panthers haven't added a tight end this, and I don't mean that as a criticism, right? There are different ways to skin a cat, right? Jatavion Sanders, Mitchell Evans, who was, I believe, their 5th-round pick last year. Tommy Tremble's still there. You know, Dave Canales historically does not use the tight end a ton in his offense. So it feels like where so much of the NFL is zigging, the Carolina Panthers are zagging in this regard, where, you know, Bryce Young doesn't turn his back to the offense that often. They're not running play action a ton. A lot of it's in the spread, with Bryce Young surveying the field before taking the snap. And I think that's so interesting when you put it in contrast with what so many other teams in the NFL are doing. And that's not a commentary on it either working or not working. I just think it's interesting that that's what they're choosing to do with this specific quarterback in this specific offense. Billy Z, our executive producer, great job booking Dan Morgan on the show. And look, I'll say this, we have to take a break soon here, but it's a big deal for us to be able to break through and start getting NFL decision makers on the show. So, Bill, a tip of the cap to you. Great job, my friend. What is the trivia question today?
2: All right, Nick, let's jump right in, and thank you for those kind words, but we've got a LeBron James theme trivia question because LeBron James, we don't know what his future holds. So it's a bit of a mouthful, Nick. So listen up here. We have a threshold, 25,000 career points, 10,000 career rebounds, 5,000 career assists, 1,500 steals, 1,000 blocks. LeBron, obviously one of 3 guys in NBA history to hit all those thresholds. Who are the other 2?
1: We'll attempt to answer this question on the other side, and we'll give you our bets to close the show after I went undefeated yesterday. No big deal. 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
1: 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So Bill Zimmerman asked us a very complicated trivia question. Basically, besides for LeBron, 25,000 points, 10,000 rebounds, 5,000 assists, like 1,000 steals, 1,000 blocks, something like that. LeBron is one of 500 steals. I'm going to get the question wrong. Tyler and Dan Turner have been attempting to answer the question during the break. So, guys, type in the guys that you want me to guess here. I was going to guess Michael was going to be one of mine. Maybe I would go with Michael and Kareem. Those would be mine. Tyler says Kevin Garnett. Dan says Karl Malone. Grant says Hakeem Olajuwon and Tim Duncan. Is it two of those guys, Bill?
2: It is two of those four guys. So, Nick, if you narrow it down from those four, who are your two guesses?
1: Wait, which four? None of my four?
2: None of your four. Jordan didn't have the blocks. Jordan didn't have the rebounds.
1: So it's two of Garnett, Malone, Olajuwon, and Duncan.
2: Correct.
1: It has to be Garnett and Malone.
2: It is Garnett and Malone.
1: Wow.
2: Duncan did not have the steals, and Olajuwon did not have the assists.
1: That's a great job. I don't get credit for that. That's Tyler and Dan. Great job by the crew with the trivia question. Thanks to Bill. Thanks to Tyler. Thanks to Dan. Thanks to Mike. Thanks to Grant in for Kenny. Thanks to Dan Morgan. Thanks to Justin Termini. And thanks to Gary Williams, our guest today. Let's get to the bets. I managed the clock poorly. But we'll get to the bets right now. All right. I went undefeated yesterday. We're going to attempt to keep the good times rolling today. Look, you know I'm betting the Wolves. 10.5. Fine. I'll take it. Give me Minnesota plus the points. With Anthony Edwards looking as good as he did in game four, I know Wemby's playing. I don't care. I'll take the Minnesota Timberwolves at a huge number. How about a two-team hockey money line parlay? Let's take the Montreal Canadiens to go up 3-1 on the Buffalo Sabres with the Las Vegas Golden Knights to go up 3-2 on the Anaheim Ducks. That Knights-Canadiens two-team money line parlay pays plus 182 at BetMGM. And one baseball play, the Cincinnati Reds had lost 8 straight games to fall into last place in the NL Central. They're still above 500. They're still 3 games over. They've won a couple games in a row, and I'd like to ride this hot streak. Give me the Reds today. Cincinnati, minus 140. So the Reds, minus 140. Wolves, plus 10.5. Against the Spurs, a two-team money line parlay with the Canadiens and the Golden Knights, plus 182, that pays at BetMGM, and a partridge in a pear tree. And I like the Bills against the Lions in week 2. Please don't bet that right now. I'm not going to. We'll see you tomorrow on a Wednesday. Until then, I'm Nick Costos wishing you minimal sweats, winning bets, the absolute very best of luck. Our pals, Bleck and Abdallah, coming up next.
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0: 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Here's Chris Black and Adam Abdallah.
1: Welcome in to Black and Abdallah here on Westwood One Sports, the Westwood One Sports app, Sirius XM, Channel 375, and all of our great radio affiliates around the country. I'm Chris Black, along with Adam Abdallah, hanging out with you until 3 Eastern right here on Westwood One Sports. 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You can join the show at any time throughout the show. It's Black and Abdallah here on Westwood One Sports. So last night, the Oklahoma City Thunder, they sweep out the Lakers. The Lakers are done. The Thunder win last night, 115-110. They advance to the Western Conference Finals, and they await the winner between the Spurs and the Timberwolves. Game 5 tonight. Wemby will play. But also, when we look at the game last night, the Lakers didn't have an... And is this a situation now that we look for the future of the Lakers and how they're going to handle and shape their team? And what decisions will be made with the roster? And also, what will the decisions be made by LeBron James? He played really well in the playoffs this year. And he can still play at 41. He's still a very good player. But he's not a player that's going to lead a team to a championship. And it feels as if there's a split that will take place here in this offseason between LeBron and the Lakers.
2: And there should be. Look, he averaged 24 points in the playoffs. He averaged 7 assists in the playoffs. He's 41, and he's still a very good player. He's a decent player. He's not a number one player. I mean, look, this is also the same night where Donovan Mitchell set a playoff record for most points scored in a half. And if he goes to Cleveland, if LeBron decides to go back to Cleveland and Donovan Mitchell's still there, he's not going to be the best player for Cleveland either.
1: No.
2: Like, it's going to be Donovan Mitchell's team. So he has to decide right now if LeBron James is going to go to a team, he's going to be not necessarily like a role player, but he's going to go back and pick his final chapter, right? Like, is he going to go and go to like the retirement home and go to the Golden State Warriors where he's going to be a part of the old folks with Steph and Draymond and try to get on like with everybody in the wheelchairs and try to go through and try to win a championship with all the old folks that are there?
1: No, Steph and Draymond, they're not in wheelchairs.
2: They're old.
1: Oh, okay.
2: They're old.
1: But
2: they're old.
1: They can still play.
2: Or is he going to go home?
1: Wheelchairs.
2: And try to go back to Cleveland and try to like finish and win a title where he started back home in Cleveland? Or is he going to try to convince LA that he should end his career in LA and that they kind of need him? I don't think they need him. It'd be best for LA to move on and build this team around Luka and maybe not even Austin Reeves. Maybe trade Austin Reeves and bring in Giannis and do whatever they need to do. But the point is, build this team, this Lakers team, around Luka Doncic and make this new iteration of the Lakers focused around him and not LeBron James.
1: Yeah, I mean, the last couple of years have felt a little stagnant as far as the direction for the Lakers. You know, the trade that falls in their lap to land Luka is obviously the path that you take, but it's not as if this roster is ready to compete at the highest level. Now, if we go back just a couple months ago, in the month of March, this Lakers squad, healthy, was probably the third best team in the NBA, only behind the Thunder and the Spurs. In the month of March, they were playing great basketball, but it was also a healthy squad, and you had all three of those best players, LeBron, Luka, and Austin Reeves, all being healthy for that time. Now, if you kind of project that out to the future, I know it was reported, I believe it was The Athletic that is reporting that Luka has been, he's made it known to the Lakers organization that he wants Austin Reeves back in the mix going forward. We'll see how that contract situation plays out. I'm guessing Austin Reeves won't pick up his player option and he'll become a free agent in the offseason. I think the player option's for like 15 mil. So he's a player that on the open market can get more than 15 mil per year. So I'm guessing that will take place. We'll see. And with LeBron James, we can roll through all the different options, right? So it's stay in LA. You mentioned going back home to Cleveland. That can make a lot of sense. You know, you have Donovan Mitchell already. Donovan Mitchell, for the most part, is like a, a diet version of Dwayne Wade. And I'm saying that to be complimentary. I'm not trying to throw shade at Spida Mitchell. I'm just saying, like, he's not quite Dwayne Wade. He's pretty close. He's pretty close to Dwayne Wade in his prime. So, like, I could see Cleveland making sense. We don't know the answer with the New York Knicks on this season yet. It is possible New York continues this unbelievable run that we've seen for the last 2.5 weeks, and they win a championship. I don't think that's completely out of the realm of possibilities, but if that takes place, you don't need LeBron.
2: No.
1: It is also possible that you flame out in this next series and you don't get to the finals. And if that's the case, do the Knicks get desperate and try and do something where they pair LeBron with Jalen Brunson and they try and go that way? I think the basketball fit would make sense on the court. There's also, as you mentioned, the old folks home in the Bay in San Francisco with the Golden State Warriors. So if you look at Steph, Draymond, Jimmy Butler coming back from injury, Steve Kerr back for 2 years, LeBron James personality-wise would fit with that crew. He would. I think that would make sense. Whether or not all four of those individuals can stay healthy for a full season and win games, I don't know. When Steph Curry has been healthy for full seasons, Golden State is one of the best teams in the league.
2: Mm-hmm.
1: He doesn't always stay healthy. They're a team that either is fighting for a championship or missing the playoffs. It's a wild thing to look at through the history of the league. A player as good as Steph Curry, the amount of times his team has missed the playoffs. And I'm the largest Curry supporter that you can find who's a basketball fan. But when you start to think about it, like, you kind of have to point out that if he's not perfectly healthy, the team misses the playoffs. That's crazy.
2: Well, maybe you add someone that can pick up some of the slack if and when he gets hurt in LeBron James.
1: Other interesting teams, you know, with the entire cloud around the Milwaukee Bucks and how it's going to handle moving away from Giannis Antetokounmpo, could there be fallout or changes based on teams that miss out on Giannis? You mentioned Giannis to the Lakers. Okay, that could be a thought. I don't disagree there. I think Miami will be in play for Giannis. If they can't land Giannis, maybe do you reunite with LeBron down in South Beach with Bam and Tyler Hero? Is that a decent enough team? We don't know what's going to happen with Philadelphia. That's another team. They just got bounced from the playoffs, swept out by the Knicks. I would imagine there's going to be changes to the Philadelphia 76ers.
2: Mm-hmm.
1: And then also there's a team that's already lost in the first round of the playoffs who it's been kind of quiet on what's going on there. And I'm guessing there's going to be major changes, and that's the Denver Nuggets. Denver's out there too.
2: Yeah.
1: That's a team with a great player who needs help around him where I'm guessing there will be changes in the offseason. All right, so to start the show, what did we do? We just rattled off like 12 teams that could be interested in LeBron James.
2: Yeah.
1: Right? Like, so I'm guessing LeBron's going to leave Los Angeles.
2: Yes.
1: Because I think the friction and what has been taking place over the last 2 years with Luka there and Luka being the like face of the franchise and everything being catered towards Luka, I don't think LeBron wants to deal with that anymore. He's no longer the guy. And with this squad, he was asked to be the third guy. And he did it for a period of time here at the second half of this season into the playoffs. But I think he can still do a little more. Like, at 41, LeBron James can still play at the highest level.
2: Mm-hmm.
1: It's pretty damn good.
2: I think that right now, if you look at where LeBron could go, some of the options you laid out make a lot of sense. Some of the options to me make sense basketball-wise, but when LeBron is sitting down with his family and talking about it, and you're going to hear this word a lot, and I hate the word when it comes to LeBron because it's going to come up, and it's his legacy, and what this final chapter of LeBron is going to be.
1: Sure.
2: And I think it does mean something to him, and I think that just going to Philly or going to Denver just to try to squeak out one more ring, I don't think that means as much as going back to Cleveland or maybe going to Golden State and trying there, or going to New York and playing in Madison Square Garden, or going maybe back to Miami where he's already played, or staying in LA where he has his family already there. Like, those are the options to me. Because just saying, well, I'm just going to go to Philly or go to Denver just to ring chase. Yes, the other options are also ring chasing, because going out to Golden State and trying to do something with Steve Kerr and Steph Curry and Draymond. Yes, you are. But like,
1: what was the name of that movie where all the old guys linked up late
2: Expendables?
1: In their... No.
2: Wild Hogs.
1: Wild Hogs. Like, I feel like Steph Curry and Draymond and Jimmy Butler. I feel like if LeBron went there, it would be a Wild Hog situation.
2: Get the Inside the NBA graphic going. Of Wild Hogs,
1: Wild
2: the movie
1: Hogs.
2: Poster of Wild Hogs with all of them on their motorcycles.
1: Let's see, Wild Hogs. Who are the guys in this?
2: John Travolta. Hold on, let me see if I can do this. It's Morgan Freeman.
1: Hold on.
2: Is it Morgan Freeman?
1: It's not Morgan Freeman? No, it's not.
2: Okay, then I have no idea. It's,
1: All right, so it's Tim Allen.
2: Oh, Tim Allen. Yes.
1: John Travolta.
2: Yes.
1: Ray Liotta. William H. Macy.
2: Macy?
1: Yeah, and Martin Lawrence.
2: Oh, Lawrence, okay.
1: Wild Hogs. Marissa Tomei is in it as well.
2: Oh, Marissa Tomei.
1: Yeah, she's
2: all
1: in
2: right.
1: it. Wild Hogs. The description on IMDb for Wild Hogs. A group of suburban biker wannabes looking for an adventure hit the open road, and they get more than they bargained for when they encounter a New Mexico gang called the Del Fuegos.
2: Nobody's more of a suburban dad than Steph Curry, too.
1: Yeah, I mean, so there you go. Wild Hogs, the film. Let's see, when did this come out? What year did this come out?
2: Early 2000s.
1: Wild Hogs.
2: Early 2000s.
1: 2007.
2: Okay.
1: 2007.
2: I was close.
1: For Wild Hogs.
2: Okay.
1: I feel like that's your 2026, 2027 Golden State Warriors. If they land LeBron James.
2: There you go.
1: Wild Hogs.
2: That's perfect. That's perfect. But I think that him, I would rule out, I could be wrong, but I would rule out like Philly or Den, one of those teams, just because, like, just to say, oh, I'm going to team up with Jokic or I'm going to team up with.
1: I was just throwing those two teams out as teams that I'm expecting to make changes.
2: Yeah, I understand. But I think it's more about where he would want his like final chapter to be. Like, that to me makes more sense. Like, going back home to Cleveland makes sense. Staying with his family in LA makes sense. Playing where he's already played, where he's familiar with Pat Riley in Miami, makes sense. Playing with Steph and Draymond, where he's friends with those guys and he likes Steve Kerr, that makes sense. Going and playing in Madison Square Garden, where it's like the mecca of basketball, that makes sense. Like, all that stuff, that makes sense to me. New York is like the least one, just because it's kind of like the last one that makes sense to me. I think Laker fans or New York fans would kill him if it didn't work out. So, but the other ones all kind of make more sense than the other ones that are just making changes to make changes.
1: So last night after the game, the Thunder beat the Lakers. They sweep the Lakers out of the playoffs. LeBron James, speaking to the media, talked about his future.
3: You guys asked me about it and I've answered questions. Yeah, I don't think I've come out like, oh, retirement is coming. I mean, with my future, I don't know, obviously. I mean, this is obviously we're still fresh from, you know, obviously losing, you know, and I don't know. I mean, I don't know what the future holds for me, obviously, as it stands right now tonight. You know, I got a lot of time. I'll sit back like I think I said it last year after we lost, I think, to Minnesota there. Go back and recalibrate with my family and talk with them and spend some time with them. And then when the time comes, I obviously, you guys will know what I decide to do.
1: So that's LeBron James last night. It doesn't sound like to me that he's going to retire.
2: No.
1: I don't think at any point this season did I think he was going to retire. I would guess that we would all know heading into his final season. I'm guessing we will all know heading into his final All-Star game. I'm guessing we will all know. Yeah. There will be documentaries made. There will be showcase shows, specials. You know, there will be things taking place where everyone is well aware that King James is retiring from the NBA. So like that's why I think this conversation more steers towards him leaving the Lakers and where he's going to play next, because it just doesn't really make a lot of sense for LA to bring him back on a short time deal. Like, start to shape the team around Luka. Like, I don't just like waiting for LeBron to play out his final years.
2: No, you move on.
1: I just don't think it's the right move for Los Angeles.
2: To compare sports here, don't do what the Steelers did. Ooh. You move on. You announce now. When you start doing your exit interviews, LeBron's a free agent. You move on. When J.J. Redick is up at the podium and they're doing their end of the season press conferences coming up here in a few days, you say, LeBron James is a free agent. We're moving on. Say we're done. We're building this team around Luka. We're done.
1: Abdallah, as we continue to talk about LeBron James here on Westwood One Sports, you can call or text the show at 310-840-4910. A team we did not mention. What about a team that has about $54 million in cap space this offseason? They're also picking fourth in the NBA draft. Could you sell a Bulls fan on perhaps bringing in LeBron James for the final few years of his career to be the leader of a young group of upstart players looking to win finally with the Chicago Bulls?
2: All right, now you and
1: can I interest you in a LeBron James?
2: You and I broadcast out of the great city of Chicago every single day. It would
1: complete the circle.
2: You and
1: right?
2: I.
1: Like, here we go. LeBron is finally back where Jordan is there, and then boom, he can go and try and win in Jordan's house to try and prove that he's better than Michael. Come on.
2: I don't think
1: it writes itself.

0: D-Wade, Bosh, and LeBron, they were close to signing in Chicago.
1: They played the Bulls, man.
0: They played the Bulls, but the Bulls also couldn't fit all three, and that was the issue onto the roster. And so it was out there, and Wade and LeBron were seriously considering in Chicago. Since that point, though, you're right. Like, as a Bulls fan, I don't need that. I don't need the retirement tour here. Like, no. I'm ready for a fresh start of young players who are trying to win.
1: Yes.
0: I want to be San Antonio. Yeah. I want to be Oklahoma City.
1: Yeah.
0: Hell, even this year, the Charlotte Hornets were fun.
1: Mm-hmm.
0: Young players trying to win. I'm cool with that. I don't need LeBron. I just wanted to point out that the Bulls have a lot of cap space, and now they have a new fortune in the luck that they got in the draft lottery with the fourth pick.
1: Don't bring that hate on me.
0: I just want to make sure that we're on the same page.
1: Don't do that. I don't want that.
0: Black and Abdallah here on Westwood One Sports and the Westwood One Sports app. Oh, yes. We have new announcements being made from the NFL. Which games have been announced today for the upcoming schedule? We'll tell you next.
2: 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We'll tell you Thursday at 8 p.m. Eastern on Westwood One Sports.
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14: 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It appears by its own numbers, the U.S. government seems insolvent. It's reported that the Treasury shows about $6 trillion in assets and over $47 trillion in liabilities. Add it all up, and it looks like the U.S. owes more than $130 trillion it doesn't have. 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Any accountant would call that insolvent.

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1: Hanging out with you until 3 Eastern. You can always watch our show on YouTube, Black and Abdallah Show. The live stream is up and running. And 5 minutes ago, we were joking about LeBron James. If he were to leave the Lakers this offseason and join the Golden State Warriors, it would remind us of the film Wild Hogs. The film starring Martin Lawrence and Tim Allen, John Travolta, William H. Macy. Raj has gone to our friend, the AI slop machine, and plugged in there LeBron, Steve Kerr, Draymond Green, and Steph Curry's faces on the cover of the album for the film, Wild Hogs. So there you can see it. If you're watching us on YouTube right now, Black and Abdallah Show, you can check it out. There you go. The Wild Hogs with LeBron James.
2: It's actually great. This is the best job the AI slop machine has done.
1: Steve Kerr looks old.
2: Well, AI
1: is not doing any favors to Steve Kerr in that picture.
2: Steve Kerr is old.
1: No, he's not that old. Look at all the wrinkles on his face.
2: Dude, Steve Kerr is old.
1: He is not. He doesn't look like that.
2: Yes, he does.
1: No, he doesn't.
2: Yes, he does.
1: He doesn't. And why is Draymond so angry in the picture?
2: Because Draymond's old.
1: No, he's not. I just saw him the other night.
2: How old do you think Steve Kerr is?
1: Steve Kerr, I'm guessing, is 60 plus.
2: He's 60.
1: Yeah, all right.
2: That's a 60-year-old man.
1: No, the picture, Raj, chime in here. The AI slop did Steve Kerr dirty.
3: So here's a fun little factoid on that. Steve Kerr initially did look a little younger than that. It initially made LeBron James look like 2003 LeBron James. And so I told the AI slop, can you make LeBron look older? It not only made LeBron look older, it also made Steve Kerr look older because that's the stuff AI does.
1: Okay. All right. I was going to say, Draymond always being angry. I just saw him on the Kevin Hart roast. He did a great job.
2: Yeah, his writers did a good job.
1: Whose writers did better, Draymond's or Tom Brady's? My God.
2: Draymond's.
1: If you could show... now listen... This is not a critique on Tom Brady's calling a football game. I think he's really improved the last couple of seasons. I enjoy listening to him on an NFL game.
2: Yeah.
1: But anytime Tom Brady is walking around a stage with a mic.
2: Stop.
1: Holy cow.
2: Stop.
1: The gulf in between how bad he is at that and how good of a quarterback he is could not be farther apart from each other.
2: Stay in your lane. Stay in your lane. That's all I would say. Is stay in your lane because everything else, you're right. He's very good at. He's good in commercials.
1: Yeah.
2: I feel like.
1: Yes.
2: He's good in commercials.
1: And he's good on TV.
2: He's good on TV.
1: So I get it.
2: The roast, that his part of the roast, the roast was pretty funny.
1: Sure.
2: Parts of it were funny.
1: Sure.
2: Parts of it were funny. I thought that Draymond's writers were decent at times. But Tom Brady's part.
1: I thought Chelsea Handler was good.
2: Chelsea Handler was funny.
1: Pretty funny.
2: Yeah. Chelsea Handler was funny.
1: Sorry, it was pretty good. But yes, the Tom Brady. So there you go. There's the AI slop. You can see it on our YouTube channel, Black and Abdallah Show. Like and subscribe to us on YouTube. You can also text the show at 310-840-4910. Flowers in Virginia texts the show. He says, man, Abdallah has a point. Legacy for sure for LeBron. He has roots in Cali. Maybe the Clippers. Golden State for sure. Cleveland, Miami, I would believe. I was rooting for LeBron to beat OKC, but as a Bulls fan, that is not okay for him to join the Chicago Bulls.
2: He wouldn't. I don't think he would. That's because what is he? He's not winning anything in Chicago. That's not ring chasing. That's not legacy. That's not anything. That's just saying I want to pad my stats and do it in a Bulls uniform. Like, he's not doing anything in Chicago. Well, you're going to make the play-in tournament? Like, you're not doing anything in Chicago.
1: No, yeah, I agree with you. I only brought it up because it is under the radar. The Bulls have a lot of cap space this offseason.
2: Yeah.
1: They lucked into the fourth pick overall. Hopefully that's a franchise-changing player.
2: Yeah.
1: They have the new front office being shaped by Bryson Graham. So, like, it seems like things are starting to turn for our favorite team. Now we just got to get on par with the New York Knicks. That's all I care about. Like can we get back to Bulls Knicks? Like, that's
2: That'd
1: what
2: be
1: the,
2: nice.
1: That's what the NBA is missing. It's Buck Abdallah here on Westwood One Sports and the Westwood One Sports app. So all week long, the NFL, now we know that we have on Thursday the schedule release from the NFL, and we have a special on Thursday night right here on Westwood One Sports. 8 Eastern on Thursday night, Westwood One Sports has a special presentation, the NFL Schedule Release 26, hosted by Scott Graham and Mike Golic. We'll announce and break down the schedule, including primetime, international, and holiday games with guest appearances by players, coaches, and other Westwood One names you'll recognize. It's this Thursday, 8 Eastern, right here on Westwood One Sports. And also Mike North, the senior, the NFL VP of scheduling, will join the show to break down everything about the NFL schedule. So Thursday, we will get the full schedule. Finally, we will have our NFL schedule. Yes. Yes. Now, this week, I like to call it trickle week. It's slowly trickling out. These are not leaks. These are announcements that are being made by the TV providers, the streaming services, the broadcast partners of the NFL. So each day we are getting more and more trickle. Just drip drop out.
2: If your trickle lasts past Thursday evening, please go see a doctor.
1: And it's each day we are getting more and more information. Yesterday, we got that it's the Giants hosting the Cowboys for the first Sunday night football game of the season. Yesterday afternoon, we found out that September 17th, so this is week two, it will be the second Thursday night game of the season. It'll be on Prime Video. The Buffalo Bills will host the Detroit Lions. So the Bills will open up their new stadium on Thursday night football in week two, which really threw a lot of the guessers and the rumor folks out of whack, because everyone assumed that Buffalo would be opening the season at home in a national TV spot opening weekend.
2: Wrong.
1: So it's yes. So it's week two, Thursday night football, Lions Bills. That's gonna be a good game. That's a tasty morsel of football that we have to get you started for week two. Today we also had more information on what the first Monday night game will be. The first Monday night game will be Broncos and Chiefs, September 14th. The game will be on ESPN, ABC. And the thing to kind of point out here is that the announcement from ESPN and ABC does not say where the game is being played.
2: Interesting.
1: Denver Broncos, Kansas City Chiefs, Monday night, September 14th, opening weekend. It's the first Monday night football game of the season. And there's no location on this game.
2: Why would they do that? They know. The schedule comes out.
1: Interesting.
2: Like, are they debating having the first, like, the Broncos game at home, the first game, and then the second game? Like, are they debating and then flip-flopping it? Like, are they debating which game to have first?
1: I don't know.
2: Are they adding another? They can't add another overseas game. They would have announced it by now.
1: You would think.
2: What are we doing here?
1: Or is it just people trying to read too much into something that it's not? You know, like what if it's just not on the graphic and not said, but it's Kansas City's hosting the game? You know what I'm saying? Like, the graphic shows the Broncos as the first team, the second team, Kansas City. Usually the second team is the home team, right?
2: Maybe.
1: That's usually how it's done.
2: The difference is there's point spreads up for all these games except for that game. Because
1: they don't know where it's at.
2: Because they don't know where it's at. Exactly.
3: Adam Schefter's tweet says, in the tweet, the game site still has not been determined as the NFL still is finalizing its schedule for Thursday's release.
1: Okay, so Schefty is on it saying that there is no announcement.
2: Interesting.
1: On it. Interesting. Coming from ESPN.
2: Interesting.
1: Something or nothing. I think it's nothing. I think it's I just think that they haven't gotten to that. They haven't figured out if they want that second date between Denver and Kansas City to be at one location or the other.
2: I think
1: the games are locked into the parts of the schedule.
2: Yeah.
1: And they just don't know. And for various reasoning, which one is going to host which date.
2: They haven't put an at or a versus yet.
1: Yeah.
2: I do think, and as we pointed out yesterday when we were talking about these games and the possibilities, because we know Wednesday night to open the season,
1: yep,
2: the Seahawks are going to host that opener,
1: yep,
2: as the winners of the Super Bowl do every single year. And the possibilities now are dwindling. The possibilities were the Chiefs, the Patriots, and the Bears. And so now, obviously, the Chiefs removed from that because they're playing on Monday Night Football. I said the Chiefs were a risky proposition just because reports are that Patrick Mahomes is going to be ready.
1: Yeah.
2: But I said it was a risky proposition to put them out there, to put that game on national TV.
1: So like 4 days later is okay with you?
2: No. I still think it's risky. I'm still saying it's risky.
1: Mahomes is going to be fine.
2: I agree with
1: you.
2: He's
1: going to play
2: be
1: week
2: fine.
1: One.
2: Of course he should be. He should be fine. I just think it's risky week one to put it on national TV in case there's a setback or something and we get Bo Nix. Or how about this? What if there's a setback? We don't. Right now, Bo Nix just had a clean out. What
3: don't
2: if we get Jared
3: me,
2: Stidham?
3: Don't put that
2: what
3: on
2: if
3: me.
2: We get Jared Stidham against Justin Fields week one Monday Night Football?
1: No, that's not
2: Stitty
1: the case.
2: Stitty against Justin Fields week one.
1: No, I don't think so. We'll flex that.
2: Already?
1: Yeah, I'll flex it.
2: Flex it?
1: I'm going to watch baseball that night.
2: Flex?
1: That's what I'm going to do. I'm going to go watch baseball.
2: Flex?
1: While everyone else is watching backup quarterbacks duel on Monday Night Football for the first one of the season.
2: No,
1: I'm going to go watch baseball.
2: No, you won't. It's still football.
3: I might go watch with you, Black.
1: Abdallah knows me. I'll be watching football. Yeah, that's what
2: no,
1: I'll
2: you
1: be
2: won't.
1: Doing.
2: I'm just saying, for two quarterbacks, one coming off of ACL surgery and one with bird ankles, like, it's kind of risky to put two quarterbacks that are coming off of inch of surgery on week one on national television. I'm just saying.
1: Yeah. All right.
2: It's a bit risky.
1: Okay.
2: That's all I'm saying.
1: I think he's going to play, so I don't think you need to worry.
2: I agree with you.
1: I don't think you need to worry.
2: Conversely, we now have two opponents remaining on the musical chairs,
1: yep,
2: of who could play the Seahawks on opening night of the regular season.
1: And local folks in both the Boston area and in Chicago both think that the Seahawks will host the Patriots and the Bears. So it will be all three teams are going to play on the opening night in Seattle.
2: Yeah.
1: It'll be Chicago, New England, Seattle death match.
2: Yeah. Play each other to find out who plays Seattle.
1: Because people in Chicago are reporting that Chicago is playing against Seattle to open the season, and people in Boston are also reporting that New England is going to play Seattle the opening weekend. So guess what, folks? Somebody's wrong.
2: Someone's wrong.
1: Somebody out there is incorrect. Yes. And guess what? We will all find out on Thursday.
2: We'll find out.
1: It won't be a mystery. On Thursday.
2: We'll find out when we find out.
1: Someone's wrong, and we will find out. Like, that's what I find is so funny about the, like, schedule release stuff, and that's why I say they trickle
2: sources.
1: Out. They trickle out the information because, you know, the announcements are taking place from the broadcast partners because the upfronts are taking place this week. So you get ABC announcing the Monday night matchup, mm-hmm, of Kansas City and Denver. It's during their announcement, the Disney announcement, for the upfronts. Yesterday, we got the games that we did yesterday because they were announcing the upfronts of what they're doing. The one game that we have yet to mention that is locked in and announced by the NFL, the afternoon game on Thanksgiving, the Cowboys game, the Cowboys will be hosting the Eagles. So, you know, it's always Cowboys in that second game on Thanksgiving. Cowboys-Eagles. That's a great matchup.
2: It's a great game.
1: For your second game on Thanksgiving. And personally, the way I like it as a fan, I think I always like Green Bay in that spot against Detroit. I always like Detroit, Green Bay, and I like it when the Cowboys play a rival. I don't like the games when you get like Cowboys, and I know it goes way back, the Dolphins, or like Cowboys, and I think Raj would remember Denver played in that game against the Cowboys once, and I think Peyton Manning with a naked boot ran for a touchdown.
2: Yeah,
1: yeah, right. Like, didn't he pull off the naked boot where, yeah, like, nobody thought he had
3: and
1: the
3: he
1: football?
3: He faked out his future, yeah, teammate, DeMarcus Ware, on the play.
1: Yeah. See, I remember, and that's a classic football moment. So Cowboys Eagles, the second game on Thanksgiving. That's
2: good. A good one. That's a good one.
1: I believe as far as network announcements go, I don't know if we're going to get any more trickle or drip drops today. I think Disney company that had
2: what, are an we tying upfront, it off.
1: Well, no. Tomorrow there's going to be a flow. Tomorrow there's going to be a bit of a flow tomorrow.
2: Just remember,
1: yeah.
2: If you trickle after Thursday, go see a doctor. All right.
1: Yes. So there you go. That's the latest information that we have from the National Football League. What's the right? Announcements today. Yes. What's wrong, Adam? What are you thinking about there? Tying it off? What?
2: No, there's always those drug commercials that if you're allergic to the drug, go don't take the drug.
1: Well, there's one thing is we are not allergic to the football.
2: No.
1: God, we are not.
2: Could you imagine?
1: Oh. We are not that.
2: Oh.
1: It's Black and Abdallah here on Westwood One Sports. 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Abdallah, I want to bring this to your attention. Did you see that the NFL is changing the playing surface in stadiums this summer? The NFL is doing this. They're changing the playing surface in stadiums this summer. The Players Association isn't necessarily thrilled with this.
2: Oh.
1: The decisions made by the NFL. We'll tell you about that coming up next.
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2: The U.S. Treasury quietly released its official financial report for 2025. It appears by its own numbers, the U.S. that the Treasury shows about $6 trillion in assets and over $47 trillion in liabilities. Add it all up, and it looks like the U.S. owes more than $130 trillion it doesn't have. If that were a family, they'd earn $52,000 a year, spend $73,000, and already be more than $1 million underwater. 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
1: 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All right, Abdallah, we are under a month from the start of the World Cup. 2026 FIFA World Cup will kick off. I believe it's June 11th is when the first game takes place. Now, the World Cup will be hosted in North America. So the United States are co-hosting with Canada and Mexico for the different sites for the tournament. And many of the sites are NFL stadiums that are being used for the World Cup. And to get the bid to be selected to host the World Cup, there's a lot of rules that FIFA puts in place to the hosting nations for what they need to pull off these games. And one of those items is that they need all stadiums to have fresh grass surfaces. They need grass cut a specific way for soccer players, and also they need it to be real. And we know as football fans that many places around the country have gone to a mixture of like a field turf surface. Like I think Green Bay, doesn't Green Bay's surface mix in real grass with the field turf?
2: It's like sewn in, yeah.
1: So like many of these places, including the dome stadiums, like in Atlanta, Mercedes-Benz Stadium in Atlanta, they have to have real grass turf for the World Cup. Now, that whole thing, it makes sense, right? Like, if you're someone that watches soccer, maybe if you're someone that's never watched soccer, you're like, oh, that's a thing. It's a thing. To people who are soccer fans around the world, it has to be a pristine pitch for the matches, right? So the NFL and the NFL stadiums are doing what FIFA needs to host this tournament. And the Players Association is not happy.
2: No.
1: Because the NFL stadiums will be featuring the grass turf, and the players want grass turf. They don't want this field turf stuff. And quite honestly, as a fan who's not playing on it, and I'm just watching on TV, it looks better when it's grass.
2: Absolutely.
1: It looks way better than than anything else.
2: Yeah, it does. And I completely get their point. Completely understand. In fact, I've already seen video of a couple of the stadiums. I know Philly has already started installing the grass. Like, a lot of these stadiums have already started installing it so it can get...
1: MetLife. So it
2: can grow and already get set in time for these matches that take place in a month.
1: I know MetLife is hosting the championship game of the World Cup. And MetLife, they were showing photos over the weekend of installing the turf. SoFi will have real grass in it. All of the stadiums hosting the World Cup will have real grass, and many of them don't usually have real grass for the NFL. So that's where the Players Association, the head of the Players Association, J.C. Treader, was on a podcast. He was on the Cam Hayward Not Just Football podcast. Side story quickly, Cam Hayward, wasn't that the same podcast at the Super Bowl that when you and I and Raj were setting up our broadcast, there was a guy, a huge dude, over in the corner setting up his own booth by himself doing the work. And then he turns around and it's Cam Hayward.
2: He was helping.
1: It's like, wait, what?
2: He was helping the audio engineers that they have.
1: Like, install the stuff for their booth at
2: install,
1: the Super Bowl.
2: Install, like, the background. And it's like, he got there early. Like, he was... He could have just been, like, regular talent and just showed up whenever...
1: Like Abdallah. You know, just show up when it's showtime.
2: Or like Chris and just go before... Be MIA before the show starts and then just show up right and put on his headphones and go. But no. Walter Payton Football Man of the Year, Cam Hayward, is there setting up the set.
1: Moving
2: chairs, carrying stuff. It's great.
1: So J.C. Treader was on Not Just Football with Cam Hayward talking about how the players want grass fields.
3: What we want is good grass fields. We want good, solid fields. You don't just want, like, pull out the Muni golf course grass out on every field. You want high quality surfaces. I think one thing is understanding what our players care about, and there is something there that the data hasn't been able to spit back out of us, which, if you ask every player we polled, 1700 players, 92% say they want grass over turf. There is something about the feeling of being on grass that your body feels different. I think if you ask the coaches, just standing on grass for standing on turf for 3 hours feels different. There is something there that impacts the body.
1: So that's Treader. Treader also went on to talk about how the players don't make money from the non-games at venues that affect the condition of the field.
3: So I think it's important for us to have metrics to enforce them, making sure the stadiums are being used predominantly for football games.
4: Yeah.
3: Right? Especially when, you know, having concerts and monster truck rallies. Those are all things that the owners make money off. The players don't make money off. So the idea of, hey, you know, we're going to host these events, that means we have to put a worse surface on there for you, and you don't actually get any of that money for those events we're hosting, isn't a great thing for players either. And that's what we got to evaluate in the next deal.
1: So there you go. The head of the NFLPA saying that they would like the grass turfs to continue in the NFL stadiums. And I love it. They should. And it, for any non-professional athlete, if you've ever been on a turf field and then you compare that to being on real grass, there is no difference. The real grass is the best way to go.
2: He's not wrong. And the players aren't wrong. And the owners make millions and millions of dollars from the NFL at the beginning of every year. And every league year, the NFL cuts each owner a check from the TV money that they get, from the revenue that the league gets. They each get a lump sum of money. And then if you own your stadium, you get, like we just heard, revenue from every single concert, every single other event, monster truck route, everything that happens at your stadium, you get revenue from. So why not put that back into the stadium and have grass out there? So, okay, so if you need to resod your field before a game in between concerts, schedule
1: better. Well, I mean, aren't we also getting to the point where we realize that the injury impact of the turf fields,
2: yes,
1: is it's not helpful to the players.
2: Absolutely.
1: I mean, the non-contact knee injuries that take place on a field turf surface, where you don't have the natural give of grass.
2: Mm-hmm.
1: And I think that's the difference. When spikes meet grass, there is a natural ripping of the grass. The turf moves a little. Everything underneath, it's all pliable.
2: But they
1: when it's a field turf, it stays. And that, I think that's what leads to the tearing of tendons and knee injuries and things that you see where a player is just making a cut and then he goes down like a sack of bricks.
2: But owners don't care about that. They care about how much it costs to resod the field.
1: I mean, I think some may care about it because it hurts your chances of being successful and making more money because your team's good. I mean, like, injury impact, the bottom line in the NFL.
2: Depends.
1: Black and Abdallah here on Westwood One Sports. We have 10 lingering questions in the NFL offseason. We'll tell you about those coming up next.
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1: That's right, Black and Abdallah here on Westwood One Sports, the Westwood One Sports app, Sirius XM, Channel 375, and all of our great radio affiliates around the country. I'm Chris Black, along with Adam Abdallah, broadcasting live from downtown Chicago until 3 Eastern, hanging out with you. You can call or text the show on our call or text line, 310-840-4910, as we're continuing to monitor the drip drop and the trickle down of the NFL schedule release as little games are announced throughout the entire week until we get to Thursday when the full schedule is announced and everyone can celebrate that we will know football will take place in the fall. Like, it is kind of ridiculous the amount of attention that we all pay attention to in this conversation. But, like, it's what we care about.
2: It's awesome.
1: Like it's what I want to know. I want to know
2: why you a hater.
1: My favorite team, how the first month shapes up. I want to know, can my favorite team get off to a 4-0 start? I want to know, is my favorite team playing on the holiday? Day night games. How many Sunday night games? That's all stuff that I like knowing, and I like figuring this stuff out. So we will all get that information on Thursday. And little announcements are announced throughout the day. The new one today, Kansas City-Denver, will be the first Monday night game. Schefter is saying that they don't know the location yet.
2: Yes.
1: So it's mysterious, the location. Kansas City-Denver has not been released, but it'll be the first Monday night game of the season.
2: Like, everyone's making plans around these games, too, because, like you said, you want to know if your team is playing around holidays. Yesterday, we got the announcement that one of the Thanksgiving games, the second Thanksgiving game that the Dallas Cowboys always host, is going to be Eagles at Cowboys. And immediately, I just go, because I have a cousin.
1: What's the problem there?
2: I have a cousin that's a diehard Cowboys fan that comes to Thanksgiving every year, and my stepfather is a diehard Eagles fan.
1: Oh, a little conflict at the dinner table.
2: And I just said,
1: a little conflict.
2: Yes, a little conflict at the dinner table.
1: I like that.
2: And I'm just like, that's good. Yeah, it's good. Yeah, it's good for them. And I'm like, I'm not going to sit in between you guys during this. Like, I got to sit here and deal with this now between the, because like, they're both supposed to be good too. It's different when one of them's bad. Yeah. It's different when one of them's going to get manhandled.
1: I'm expecting, let's mark it down right now. Mark it down right now. That game will go a long way to who wins the division.
2: Wow.
1: Cowboys, Eagles on Thanksgiving.
2: For the division. Wow.
1: That will be a tilt.
2: For all the turkey.
1: It will be on the table.
2: For all the stuffing.
1: There'll be stuffing. There'll be the cranberry sauce will be there. The whole deal. The whole shebang. It will be there on Thanksgiving afternoon. Cowboys and Eagles. So we will continue to update the latest information put out by the NFL. And the schedule release will be on Thursday as well. We'll have a special on Thursday night, 8 Eastern, right here on Westwood One Sports. Scott Graham and Mike Golick will host that show. It'll be really good. And you can get all the information for the NFL schedule release on Thursday. Abdallah, I have a article here on ESPN.com from Dan Graziano. It's titled 2026 NFL Offseason, Making Sense of 10 Lingering Questions. So these are lingering questions from around the National Football League as we sit here after the draft, after free agency, and now we await the schedule to be released as teams have their OTAs later this month and the offseason program is in full swing. So let's start with this one. First lingering question that I want to get to. Why? And we were just talking about this team who's hosting the Eagles on Thanksgiving afternoon. Why didn't the Cowboys want to extend George Pickens? And that's one of the lingering questions to this offseason and a topic that we've talked about at length here on the show here in the offseason.
2: I would imagine just cost, right? Just cost, because if you look at what the CeeDee Lamb contract is right now, and if you look at what they're paying Dak right now, you know, CeeDee Lamb is on a 4-year, $136 million deal. He signed that extension in August of 2024. So that runs through 2029. They've already had to deal Micah Parsons away because they didn't want to pay him. So this is just, I think, a negotiating tactic. Maybe you see an extension before the season starts. Maybe you see a trade before the season starts. I don't know what their plan is with George Pickens, but I would imagine that it's just a negotiating tactic, or they're just in a money crunch right now.
1: Well, Graziano also points to on ESPN.com that perhaps one of the reasons, and Stephen Jones said a few weeks ago, is that Pickens is still new to Dallas, so they haven't had a lot of time with him, and they haven't seen him produce in consecutive years before. They want to see that before giving him the contract, right? Like, last year, he had great numbers. CeeDee Lamb missed a lot of games. So in many of those situations, he was the number one guy. So is that going to fly when CeeDee Lamb is always healthy? And maybe not the touchdown numbers are the same. What, Pickens had 8 touchdowns last year, I think is the number. So we'll see on that. But that was the first lingering question that caught my eye from this column on ESPN.com. The next one. Why didn't the Giants draft Caleb Downs with the 10th pick? They took Francis Maui Noah, which adds to their offensive line, And Caleb Downs, which we were told before the draft was the best player in the draft, he fell to 11. The Cowboys jumped up. They select Caleb Downs. I love that pick for the Cowboys. Why didn't the Giants take Caleb Downs with the 10th pick?
2: I mean, when you identify them, as Graziano said, they identified him as the best offensive lineman in the draft. Why do you not want to protect what you think is your franchise quarterback? Why do you not want to get the best protection? You draft in the trenches when you draft that high in the draft. If you believe you're not going to be drafting that high for a while, and the Giants think that they can go and win a few more games this year and maybe be one of these teams that go from worst to first or make a wild card, berth this year. So I would say that if you think that you've identified the best player at that position and it happens to be an offensive lineman, which is a premium position, I would absolutely take that player, which is what they did. And we know the history of Jackson Dart and his concussion problems. So why wouldn't you take a player that is going to protect your most valuable asset at quarterback? That's what I would have done.
1: Yeah, I mean, it certainly is a question based on Caleb Downs as a talent. It is certainly someone that falling to 11 was surprising on draft night. But walking away from the draft with Arvell Reese and Francis Maunoa,
2: yeah,
1: I loved what the Giants did. So I don't necessarily have a problem with it, but it is a question that Graziano wrote about on ESPN.com. Next question. Why didn't the Vikings trade J.J. McCarthy?
2: So I think there's a couple reasons here. And I know that what Graziano says is they already paid about 70% of his contract. You're not going to get that much back for him because the belief is that Kyler Murray is going to start. So you're essentially trading for a backup. Everybody's starting quarterback is essentially set at this point. You're not paying a lot for Kyler Murray because the Cardinals are paying for all of his salary. You're essentially just paying the veteran minimum for him. So they're going to get an equal opportunity to start. It's going to be believed as a true quarterback battle. There's one point here. What if J.J. McCarthy beats him out? What if Kyler Murray coming back from injury isn't the same? We've seen it before. Deshaun Watson coming back from a year off, albeit not from injury, because he's not a great person and was suspended, wasn't the same. And then when he did come back from injury, also wasn't the same. So if Kyler Murray coming back from injury isn't the same Kyler Murray that we've seen in the past, what if J.J. McCarthy does beat him and is a better quarterback? The second option is, this is just a year-long deal for Kyler Murray. What if he is great and does want to sign with another team and doesn't want to stay in Minnesota and decides to leave and go to another team? Then you're in another quarterback conundrum. If you're the Vikings, then you do have to have another quarterback, and J.J. McCarthy's still sitting there. So there's two reasons why they could not have traded him.
1: Yeah, and I do think it's fair. If you're Minnesota, you want to try and get the most out of J.J. McCarthy, no doubt. And the fact that you drafted him, you still give him a chance. And what Graziano is pointing to is that he writes that people he's talked to who are close to the situation say that the Vikings have not given up on McCarthy. That's fair. Why would you? He wasn't so bad. This wasn't like Josh Rosen. Josh Rosen, when he was selected by the Cardinals, he immediately could not play. And it was very obvious he could not play. Zach Wilson is another name that comes to mind. Mm-hmm. As a player that from the moment he was in a Jets helmet, you knew he wasn't going to be good. You knew it wasn't going to be the case.
2: Yeah.
1: I do think some seasoning on J.J. McCarthy might get you to what you need at some point. I just don't know if it's going to happen in the next two seasons. It may take more time than that. And I think that's why it's an interesting piece of conversation. It's going to be one of the biggest storylines that we follow when we head to training camp. It is the battle at quarterback in Minnesota. That's going to be one of the top stories. 10 questions in the NFL offseason that are still lingering. This is from Dan Graziano on ESPN.com. Next question. Why didn't the Steelers try harder to upgrade at quarterback?
2: Bro, I don't know. This is something we've debated for the last...
1: Next question.
2: We've debated this for a month now. as they sit and wait for Aaron Rodgers and try to get the most out of now Drew Aller that they drafted a few weeks ago and Will Howard and Mason Rudolph. You're sitting here waiting for this guy that is maybe in Pittsburgh and has yet to sign. And what, he's just hanging out in Pittsburgh now and hasn't signed yet. You should have done something months ago when free agency started. You should have signed either Malik Willis or traded for Geno Smith or done something and have that as the backup option to Aaron Rodgers. You should have done something. Because at least if that doesn't work out, then you can say, hey, we tried, and at least now we're in an opportunity to draft one of the high-end quarterbacks in this year's upcoming draft. Now you're just sitting here on your hands waiting, and McCarthy's running his quarterback school for Drew Aller and Will Howard. Yes. And look, if Aaron Rodgers decides to retire or doesn't like what he hears from the Steelers as part of an offer, then you go with Drew Aller as a third-round draft pick. And if it doesn't work, then you get a first-round draft pick and you can draft your quarterback of the future. That's fine, too, I think. And what he says is what irks Steelers fans is the recent inability to rise above the status quo. All right, so tank for a year. Like, just go with Malik Willis and see if that gets you something somewhere. Either it gets you a playoff spot with Malik Willis and you're like, okay, maybe he can be something. Or it gets you a top five quarterback in this year's draft.
1: Yeah.
2: At least it's a direction.
1: Bro, I don't know. I agree with you.
2: Like,
1: I feel like we all see it. I'm sure Steeler fans see it as well. Okay, next question. Why didn't the Browns cut Deshaun Watson?
2: Cash money.
1: Yeah, but Graziano points out that the fully guaranteed 46 mil, he's going to get if he's with the Browns or not. So if you thought that you had Shedeur Sanders or Dylan Gabriel to step in and to be the starter long term, then you just could have cut Deshaun Watson and just ate the money and just been done with it.
2: But
1: there's a chance he beats out Shedeur Sanders for the starting gig and is actually the best quarterback on the roster.
2: That's what it is if you're paying him anyway, you might as well pay to see if he's got anything left. You have a championship caliber defense. You have a great defense. You might as well, you drafted offensive line, you drafted weapons, like you might as well see if you're going to pay the guy, you might as well pay him to be on the team and work and say, hey, if you win the job, go out there and try for a little bit. If it doesn't work out, we've got Shedeur Sanders. We've got Dylan Gabriel. If it doesn't work for a few weeks, we put in Shedeur. If Shedeur doesn't work for a couple weeks, we put in Dylan Gabriel. Worst case scenario, the Browns are picking second or third, and then they get their quarterback of the future, and they get to do this all again next year.
1: And you know that Cleveland has their new head coach, Todd Monken.
13: So I was just trying to get a sweet haircut.
1: Yeah, cool. He missed the photo with all the other head coaches because he was...
13: So I was just trying to get a sweet haircut.
1: He was just trying to get a sweet haircut. So you got Monken, you got Deshaun Watson, you've got Shedeur Sanders, Dylan Gabriel, and they also they took the quarterback. Didn't they select a quarterback in the fourth or fifth round as well?
13: So I was just trying to get a sweet haircut.
1: So they've got a lot of quarterbacks. And so the question of why didn't they cut Deshaun Watson is out there from Graziano. This piece is on ESPN.com. 10 lingering questions for the NFL offseason. Next up, why didn't the Texans extend C.J. Stroud?
2: Because of the unknown. The super unknown is the shirt he was wearing, the Soundgarden album.
1: The Texans picked up the fifth-year option for 2027, but they have yet to give him a new contract. Now, it is possible that they could go the route of franchise tagging C.J. Stroud if they don't have an answer on him being the quarterback for the future for the team.
2: They're in a much better situation, obviously, than the Browns are. They have a championship-level defense. They've got the best defensive line in the NFL. They've got two of the top 10 defensive players in the NFL, two of the top three defensive players in the NFL, probably. And Will Anderson's probably one of the top three. So I would say that right now, everything relies on C.J. Stroud. If C.J. Stroud plays better this year and can get you to an AFC championship game, then you have a very good problem on your hands and you have to figure out what you're going to pay him. If he regresses and you miss the playoffs because of him, then you have a bad problem on your hands and you got to figure out, are you going to draft a quarterback in this year's draft? With one of these good quarterbacks out there?
1: They're not going to be that bad, though. That defense is way too good.
2: But if he is that bad,
1: yeah,
2: if he is turning the ball over, if he is costing you games.
1: Man, that would be wild.
2: We saw it with the Browns, man. We saw it with bad quarterback play. and a championship level defense.
1: No, I'm saying, like, as far as a single player to have the season he had as a rookie to take a backslide like that.
2: You have to make a decision. You can't just be in the middle.
1: That'd be crazy.
2: You can't just be in the middle. You have to look at where you are in the conference. The conference is better. You're not in the NFC, where it's just a bunch of okay teams. The AFC is so much better. And in the cluster of AFC quarterbacks, CJ Stroud is nowhere near that top five, top six, top seven guys. And if you got to upgrade, like, look at that defense. You can't let that defense go to waste if C.J. Stroud continues to struggle and continues to slide.
1: All right, the final four questions. We'll roll through these quickly. Here you go. Why didn't the Seahawks reward Sam Darnold with a new deal after winning the Super Bowl? That's a question that's in the column.
2: Because the contract, man.
1: Why didn't the Rams do more in the draft to help their 2026 team? Feel like that's a topic that we've discussed at length here on the show.
2: Because I mean
1: Ty Simpson, same size as Bleck and Abdallah, sitting there on draft night.
2: He's not the same size as Bleck and Abdallah.
1: He's almost the same size as that. Look at the photo.
2: He's not the same size
1: as Bleck and Abdallah. Go watch the video on our YouTube channel, Bleck and Abdallah Show. He is the same size as us sitting there.
2: You got a plan for the future. I wouldn't have done it there, but you got a plan for the future somehow.
1: Why didn't the 49ers trade Brandon Ayuk?
2: I almost said something that would have gotten dumped and gotten us kicked off the air because they're not nice.
1: And finally...

0: The Super Bowl?
1: Yeah, it was, yeah.
0: And he led the league in turnovers.
1: Yeah, but in the NFC Championship game, he was awesome.
0: In one game.
1: Yeah, it was the previous week where
0: he led the league in turnovers. He led the league in turnovers.
1: Yeah, sure. I'm not disagreeing with you.
0: Do you want the team to continue winning, or do you want to overpay your quarterback and be hamstrung for the rest of the time and have the not be able to have a dynasty? Like, what do you want to do?
1: No, I mean, you pay the best wide receiver in football, and they're doing that.
0: Okay.
1: And then, you know, Sam Darnold, you just figure it out as you go.
0: Okay.
1: Yeah.
0: I'm glad we're on the same page.
1: Sam Darnold, to me, is like you're going on a road trip, right? This is where my brain has gone with this.
0: You're the road trips, man. Wild hogs and road trips. Yeah.
1: You and I are going on a road trip, but we have yet to plan where we're going to eat along the way. We'll just figure it out. That's Sam Darnold.
0: Okay.
1: The Seahawks just figure it out, man. Like, you don't have to say, hey, 100 miles into this road trip, we're going to stop at this restaurant at this time. Yeah, we'll just figure it out.
0: Yeah, but we just ate before we left.
1: It's fine. We'll figure it out.
0: We just ate.
1: You'll be hungry again, and Sam Darnold will need new paper at some point. It's Black and Abdallah here on Westwood One Sports and the Westwood One Sports app. Thursday night, 8 p.m. Eastern. Check it out. 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We'll announce and break down the schedule, including primetime, international, and holiday games. 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We'll have guest appearances by players, coaches, and other Westwood One names that you recognize who covered the NFL. That's all Thursday at 8 Eastern right here on Westwood One Sports. 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We'll do that next.
2: Who's making a run? 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
1: Broadcasting each and every day live from the city of Chicago. Hanging out with you until 3 Eastern. Black and Abdallah. At this time every day, we go on out to parts unknown in Colorado. And that's where we find Raj Sharon. And today, it's Power Rankings with Raj. Hello, Raj.
2: Hello, Black. Hello, Abdallah. And today for Power Rankings, we're going to go even further west to Laura's neck of the woods. We're going to Hollywood, okay? Because the Hollywood bigwigs, they got to get together when they greenlight projects. And they got to figure out, look, is this thing going to put butts in seats? Is this thing going to sell tickets? So today for Power Rankings, we're going to do the NFL schedule edition of it with the schedule release coming out on Thursday. So we're going to sit there like they do in the league office and decide, okay, as we're making schedules, where are we going to put this team? Where are we going to put that team? We are going to start off, Abdallah, with the Daniel Day-Lewis division. Yes, Daniel Day-Lewis, the greatest living actor not named Keanu Reeves. Essentially, you know, you're an amazing actor, but you don't necessarily put the butts in seats. What teams are we putting in the Daniel Day-Lewis division? Good team, but I don't know if you're going to draw America's eyeballs, Abdallah.
3: Okay, so you want just teams? You don't want whole divisions. You want just teams just do to put teams in these divisions.
2: Teams in the divisions.
1: Box office draw. Okay. We're looking at it.
3: Chargers. Definitely go in there.
1: Okay.
3: Chargers go in there. They're a good team, but I don't know if like people are lining up to see Herbert and Harbaugh. You know, they're not box office material. I don't know about that. I'm also going to put... I don't know if people... I mean, I know that Baker Mayfield is a name. But I don't know if the Bucks are like if people like Monday Night Football, the Bucks. I don't know if people are lining up for that. So I'm going to throw the Bucks in there. Those are going to be my two teams of the good teams, of the quality teams. I'm going to throw those two teams in there.
1: That's right, interesting. So
2: we've got, yeah, we've Raj, got the Bucks and the Baker Mayfield, Daniel Day-Lewis. Only on Black and Abdallah could we compare these two.
1: I would say, based on the way that we're laying this out there, Daniel Day-Lewis accomplished. In the world of acting, a winner, right? Like, he's won Best Actor multiple times.
3: Harbaugh's won.
1: Yeah. To me, this feels very Seattle Seahawks. You win the Super Bowl, you are likely to be a very good team this upcoming season. But when you look at the sizzle compared to some of the other quarterbacks around the NFL, some of the other teams, some of the other cities, usually... box office draw, Seattle isn't at the top of the board. Now think back to heading into the Super Bowl. We had the options of the four teams in the conference championship games from each conference. In every combination of the Super Bowl we wanted to see last year had Seattle in the one that was least likely that we would want to see.
3: Yeah.
1: It was Los Angeles and then Denver.
3: Yeah.
1: Or it was... any combination, New England and the Rams, right? Mm-hmm. Like, that was the box office draw. So, to me, if you say, who's the Daniel Day-Lewis of the schedule release and the team that's going to get, you know, they're going to be placed, you know, around on the schedule in big spots, but maybe they don't draw like others, it's Seattle.
3: Okay.
1: Seattle Seahawks, that's Daniel Day-Lewis.
3: Okay.
2: Like where Raj? Your head's at, Black. All right, next up, the Michael Bay division. Probably not going to win any big awards. Probably not going to be too high on Rotten Tomatoes. But what can I say? People like going and watching some Transformer slop. So who is in your Michael Bay division, Black?
1: Okay, here we go. Let's get into it. I think there are two teams that jump out in my mind very quickly.
4: About to lose it.
1: Yeah, there are two teams that I think this is... It's the Dallas Cowboys.
3: Yep.
1: The Dallas Cowboys are that team. And I don't want to offend people locally, but this could be this upcoming season a bit of the Chicago Bears.
3: It's always been the Chicago Bears.
1: It could be the Chicago Bears and the Dallas Cowboys.
3: The Chicago Bears could win 3 games a year. They get the maximum amount of primetime games.
1: Bears-Cowboys. This is very Michael Bay-esque is Bears-Cowboys, Raj. That's where I'm going with this.
3: Okay, so to go the opposite direction and to give you two other teams that I can think of, the Pittsburgh Steelers are always on national TV.
1: Yeah.
3: Always on national TV.
1: Yeah, you're right.
3: And they're always 500.
2: They're never
3: they're 500.
2: They may not be award-winning, but, you know, they're not Transformers 4 either.
3: Yeah, but they're slop, dude. They're literally slop. Pittsburgh Steelers. And then the other one is, I feel like they haven't been good in a while. It's the Giants. They haven't been good, but they're always on national TV. They haven't been good.
1: Okay.
3: They haven't won, anything in a while.
1: All right, yeah. Yeah, big TV market. Okay. I got you.
2: All right, Abdallah, we're continuing our Power Rankings Schedule Edition as if we are Hollywood producers. 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Abdallah.
3: Oh, man. Listen, you want high quality? You want, let's go with the New England Patriots? Let's go with the Buffalo Bills.
1: Wow, you're off. You're way
3: How
1: off.
3: How am I way off?
1: Finish up.
3: Josh Allen?
1: Go ahead.
3: Josh Allen is in box office. Drake May in the New England Patriots is in box office. Joe Burrow and the Cincinnati Bengals are in box office. Let's see who else. I'm going to go with also and Patrick Mahomes. And the Kansas City Chiefs.
1: That's it. That's the answer.
3: Those are my four.
1: That's my one for you, Raj. Kansas City. It's quality product, box office results every single time. Patrick Mahomes, Travis Kelce, Andy Reid. It's Tom Cruise. Because the way I look at it and how the categories are kind of laid out, you get the quality product, box office results. Tom Cruise has never won a statue. Right. So like if you wanted to say Kansas City will not win going forward, but they're the box office draw, the team that will be featured a lot heavily with Patrick Mahomes, I could get that.
3: Then the Bills are perfect.
1: Sure.
3: Josh Allen's the perfect answer for that.
1: OK.
3: Box office, never won. Fireworks, high scoring.
1: So there you go.
2: All right, next up, guys, the Jared Leto division. It doesn't matter if it's DC, Marvel, Tron. This guy is box office poison. You put him in your movie, nobody's coming out to see it. Who's in your Jared Leto division black?
1: See, okay, this is what's tough because you would have to give a different sport for the answer. Right? Like, because everyone watches all football at all times.
3: Yeah.
1: So you can't even dip into college because people are watching college football like never before. So you to truly say that people are not watching something, you would have to pull, you know, the NBA regular season ratings and say that like it's Adam Silver. To give you an answer in the NFL, it's the Jets. Right? Like it's the New York Jets. The Jets are, you know, like the classic example is they get Aaron Rodgers to be their quarterback and he hurts himself running out onto the field. It's the first like he's in the game for no time at all. And he's injured. So it's the Jets. It's always the Jets.
2: It's a Thursday night. We're at work. We don't remember the schedule. Hey, you know who's playing tonight? And somebody goes, yeah, it's the Jets.
1: Yeah, oh, I don't want to watch the Jets.
2: Maybe I won't
1: watch tonight.
3: It's the Arizona Cardinals.
2: Ah, good one.
3: It's the Arizona Cardinals.
2: They're like, oh, Kyler Murray's on tonight?
3: Who wants to watch the Cardinals tonight? Nobody wants to watch the Cardinals. No one's even a Cardinals fan. Who's a Cardinals fan?
1: That's not right. There's good people out there in Phoenix who enjoy the Cardinals.
3: Good for them. I'm proud of them.
1: Send your angry comments at Adam A. Abdallah.
3: Adam A. Abdallah.
1: And also text the show, 310-840-4910.
3: Cross-platform.
2: All right, guys, next division, whether it's Fast and the Furious or, you know, whatever other, you know, Jumanji, Skyscraper, whatever he's got going on, The Rock, Dwayne The Rock Johnson division, just good old dumb fun. Abdallah?
3: This one's tough.
1: Oh, I've got my team.
3: Go ahead.
1: All right, Jacksonville. Okay. Trevor Lawrence.
3: Yeah.
1: Good, dumb, fun.
3: That's a good one.
1: Yeah, playoff team. They lost at home in the playoffs, but last year, like in the final 2 months of the season, we were questioning, like, is Jacksonville really that good? Could they make a run to the Super Bowl? Nah, they can't.
3: No.
1: But they're good, fun, and I'll watch the Jags play.
3: I'll put Baker in this one, too.
1: Baker makes sense.
3: Baker's good for this one. I'll put Baker in this one.
1: He makes sense for that.
3: And, I love watching I guess they haven't won anything, so the 49ers. I'll throw the 49ers in this one, too, because it's fun watching that offense when they're healthy and not near a substation because their ACLs are dust.
2: It's good when they score points. They're fun to watch.
3: Yeah.
2: You don't win a whole lot. I like it. It's like a popcorn flick. That's the Rock division. All right, and finally, guys, Yes. Arguably the greatest director of all time. But when was his last hit? We respect our history, but it, you know, E.T. wasn't yesterday. The Steven Spielberg division. Who are we putting in the Steven Spielberg division, Abdallah?
3: Now, this one might be the Bears. This one might be the Bears.
4: They don't have enough hits.
3: They don't have any. Well, they got one hit.
4: It would be like if Spielberg released Jaws and then never released anything else that was good.
3: This might be the Bears. This might be the Pittsburgh Steelers. You could throw them in there. They've been one since Roethlisberger
2: left. That's a good one.
4: Steelers. So it's two teams, right? If you want to look at the history of the NFL, there are two. I could make a case for three. It's Pittsburgh. It's now Las Vegas, so the Raiders franchise.
3: Okay.
4: And it's Washington.
3: Ooh, okay.
4: Right? Like Washington, Pittsburgh, and the Las Vegas Raiders, throughout the history of the league, you know, dating back to the 70s and the 80s, and even into the early 90s, especially with Washington, and we know that Pittsburgh has won since then as well. They've all collectively won. Two of those teams were lukewarm on their outlook for this season. I think the Commanders are going to be pretty good this year. But I think that's a good collection of teams.
3: Mm-hmm.
4: Right? Like, the Cowboys don't really fit this.
3: No.
4: Although, you could, you know, because I guess to Raj's point, and he asks us, you know, when was his last hit? I mean, if you look at Spielberg, when was his last hit?
2: The Fablemans?
4: No. It was in West Side Story. 2018, Ready Player One? No.
2: Good book.
3: West Side Story won awards, though.
4: I'm not talking about awards. I'm talking about movies that we would say are great
2: movies. Abdallah.
4: Yeah. We're talking about the movies. When you say Spielberg, you think great movies like Jaws, like Jurassic Park, like, Indiana Jones.
2: Probably
4: in,
2: Saving
4: the
2: Private Ryan.
4: There.
2: I think Saving Private Ryan would be the last
4: Saving
2: movie
4: Private
2: that probably
4: Ryan,
2: fits the criteria, and that was 98.
4: Munich was pretty good, and that was 2005.
2: Yeah, Munich was good, Lincoln was good, but I don't know if they were necessarily smash hits. We're looking for smash hits.
4: No, not like the ones before. Catch Me If You Can. I mean, that we're going back to the early 2000s. Minority Report, totally underrated movie. Minority Report. But Raj, you're right. When you want to say Spielberg directing like some of the greatest films of all time, like it kind of ends at Saving Private Ryan.
2: Yeah,
4: 1998.
2: Hence the
4: Steelers
2: Spielberg
4: might be
2: division.
4: A good one.
2: Steelers were good. They fit the criteria. I think we made a good schedule,
3: guys.
2: Catch Me
3: If You Can's a great movie.
2: I think we've mapped out a plan to get some butts in seats.
4: Yes.
2: Maybe some people will watch the NFL this season. Good job, guys. That does
4: maybe. Maybe they will.
3: Catch Me If You Can was 2002.
4: Thank you, Raj.
3: That's a great movie. You guys are high.
4: See what you did there, Raj. Now Abdallah's going to be upset about this for the rest of the show. You disrespected Catch Me If You Can.
3: That's a great movie.
4: We're not saying it's not a great movie.
2: Good.
4: It is not on the same level as Jurassic Park and Jaws.
3: Minority Report was his last great one. 2002.
4: Okay. That's what we were just saying.
3: You said Saving Private Ryan was his last one, 98.
2: We saw it was his last smash hit.
4: It's a great movie, but it's not on the same level as Saving Private Ryan. Are you listening
3: to
4: the show?
3: Your standards are too high. No respect for Lincoln.
4: Well, it's the double pack of Lincoln and War Horse. That movie was terrible. War Horse?
3: Both of them felt like watching homework.
4: I will say, Disclosure Day coming out this summer. Looking forward to it.
3: He's back.
4: I'm looking forward to it.
3: Real aliens in that movie.
4: I think it's going to be good. It's Bluck and Abdallah here on Westwood One Sports. Thank you, Raj. We appreciate
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4: 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What is Lane Kiffin doing? We'll tell you about that coming up next.
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0: This is Black and Abdallah on Westwood One Sports. Here's Chris Black and Adam Abdallah.
4: Hey, Abdallah, can you explain to me what Lane Kiffin's doing?
2: I don't know, man. Like, he's digging up some stuff you don't want to dig up, I'll tell you that.
4: Yeah. Well, I mean, okay, so here's the situation. Vanity Fair has a interview with Lane Kiffin that's been published. I guess they sat down with him for like 3 hours.
2: Why?
4: To talk about
2: was
4: him.
2: He upset he got snubbed for the Met Gala?
4: I don't know. Maybe he's going to open up a yoga studio in Baton Rouge while he's coaching.
2: Well.
4: Yeah. You know, I've heard he likes hot yoga. That's what Lane's all about.
2: That sounds about right.
4: It's hot yoga. So, you know, I mean, if there's one thing about Lane Kiffin, and we'll get into why he was in the news yesterday, but like my overall thought on Lane Kiffin is he's in some ways like the Music Man. He sells you a certain story, and if you're familiar with the musical, The Music Man, he'll sell you 76 trombones in a big parade, and then mm-hmm. he'll skip town with the money when you're not looking.
2: Yep.
4: And that's essentially what Lane Kiffin did, leaving Ole Miss to then go to LSU for the payday when he had a chance with a team last season that could have won a national title. They're good enough. They just were. Mississippi was good enough to win a title last season. Heading into the playoff, he skipped. He's now at LSU. They've got deeper pockets. They spend more on athletics, and they recruit better usually than, say, Ole Miss does in the SEC. And so in the article in Vanity Fair, what Kiffin said is that having to explain to recruits about the history of Oxford, Mississippi, and the name Ole Miss and the Rebels, to some, was a turnoff in the recruiting realm.
2: Yeah.
4: So that's what Kiffin said in Vanity Fair. Now, when those quotes went out yesterday, a lot of people online were pointing out to Lane Kiffin, not that he was sitting there reading all the mentions.
2: Oh, he does. No. He does. Nope. Don't get it twisted. Lane reads the mentions.
4: Are those in the mentions signing up for the yoga studio or not?
2: Well,
4: because I think he's reading those as well.
2: Yeah, he is.
4: They wanted to point out to Lane that, hey, Lane, you probably shouldn't be knocking the history of racism when it comes to Ole Miss when you're at an SEC school that could be linked to things of the past that you may have to explain to recruits as well.
2: Let's not be bringing up the history of SEC schools is all we're saying, because most likely the history of a lot of SEC schools isn't great,
4: right?
2: And when you're trying to recruit, just go off the strength of your football team and what you're going to do on the field and try to win championships and how much NIL money you're going to offer them. Just do that.
4: You know, and so that happened yesterday. Today, Lane Kiffin released a statement to On3 apologizing. So Lane Kiffin already apologized for it, you know, saying that he didn't mean to offend anyone at Ole Miss or anyone in Oxford, Mississippi. So that's the story with Lane. But I think it always goes back to what is Lane doing?
2: Yeah.
4: Because he seems to be his own worst enemy.
2: Mm-hmm.
4: And he is often in self-sabotage mode, where the things that he has to deal with are done because of his own doing.
2: Yeah, that's exactly what it is.
4: And that's Lane Kiffin. And it's always been Lane Kiffin. It was Lane Kiffin at Tennessee. It was Lane Kiffin with the Raiders. It was Lane Kiffin at USC being left on the tarmac after a game when he was fired. It's always Lane Kiffin. That's just how Lane Kiffin is.
2: And look, let's not get it twisted here. This is not the reason that Lane Kiffin left Ole Miss because he couldn't recruit because of the history of Ole Miss.
4: Money.
2: He left Ole Miss because LSU is a bigger platform, it's a bigger stage, and the number one reason is because they offered him more money. That's it. That's why he left. That's why Lane Kiffin is wearing purple and gold and not Ole Miss colors right now.
4: Now, I'll say this with Lane Kiffin. He's a hell of an offensive coach.
2: Mm-hmm.
4: He's a really good ball coach, right? Like, he's very good on the offensive side, and he was doing great things at Ole Miss. With that said, I think Lane Kiffin was perfect as the big dog in a small pond. Now you go to LSU, and the expectations are different. The resources are different. And I don't know if Lane Kiffin will be successful on the bigger stage in college football. I think what he had in Oxford was perfect for him, and that's why he was having the success. When he's been on the bigger stage in the past, has not gone well for Lane Kiffin. And so he chased the money, and time will tell. If I had to guess, it will run its course, and he will then find his way back to a smaller spot where he will then have success again because he is a good football coach.
2: Yeah, oh yeah.
4: So that's the latest with Lane Kiffin.
2: Yeah, he's a better coach than Brian Kelly. I think he is.
4: Yes, absolutely.
2: And I think he'll have success there. I don't know if he's going to win a championship, but I think he's going to have success there.
4: I mean, Brian, you can't get worse than Brian Kelly. You really can't. In this day and age of college football, you really can't. And so, and good luck to Brian Kelly, because the report last week is he's using Claude to get ready for interviews and to figure out questions.
2: Claude asks the tough questions, Chris.
4: Yes, yeah. AI chatbots. Yeah. He's prepping for that stuff. A little college corner. One other note that I had for you, Abdallah.
2: Oh, okay.
4: I saw this out of Southern California yesterday. I believe the reporter Scott Wolf is pointing to this, that donors within the USC athletic department program, they're not donating the way that they used to because they're upset about the USC-Notre Dame rivalry ending.
2: Interesting.
4: And now, look at the news story that we get yesterday from the LA Times. USC is trying to have conversations with Notre Dame again about putting the game back on the schedule. What a shock. The donors are not happy. They start to pull their funds. Mm-hmm. And now Lincoln Riley and the AD start to respond.
2: So Lincoln Riley got scared of Notre Dame. He pulled the game.
4: Yep.
2: And now boosters say, whoa, whoa, whoa, whoa, whoa, whoa, whoa. We like that game. Remember who you work for. Remember who pays your bills and who pays your contract. We want that game, but now the problem is, because of scheduling...
4: Both teams have kind of moved on with scheduling, so yeah. The next openings would be like 2030.
2: Which is fine. I mean, look, the important thing is that it's in motion that game is going to be back at a certain point, I think.
4: Yeah, I mean, the sad part for the game itself, now, if you're a Notre Dame fan, if you're a USC fan, if you're a college football fan, it is one of the great games of college football.
2: It is.
4: The Iron Bowl is a great game. The game between Michigan and Ohio State is a great game. There's various rivalries all over college football that are fantastic and why the sport's great. It's just sad that the game between USC and Notre Dame has play through like world wars, and the reason it's going to stop is because Lane Kiffin was afraid of his schedule.
2: Mm-hmm.
4: Where like they played in the 30s and 40s through world wars.
2: Yeah.
4: Yet Lane Kiffin was afraid of Notre Dame. That's the sad part to it. It's Buck and Abdallah. What's next for LeBron James? We talk about that coming up next.
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6: A better life with Dr. Sanjay Gupta.
9: Across the country right now, at this very moment, there are probably arguments taking place about who's doing more of the housework, the homework, the shuttling of kids from this activity to that. It's true. By and large, women do more of this than men. But doesn't have to be that way. And if you and your spouse can level that playing field, it's going to make both of you and your kids happier. Psychologist Yelena Kecmanovic says this might be how you get there. As hard as it might be at first, try to think of your partner like a teammate, not an adversary. Learn how to do some of the chores your partner does to get a better understanding of how much effort something takes. And finally, take the time to acknowledge what the other person is doing, and every now and then, even express your appreciation. That'll go a long way. I'm Dr. Sanjay Gupta, helping you live a better life.
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4: 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Tonight in the NBA, the Timberwolves and the Spurs face off in San Antonio. That series tied 2 games apiece. The game's on at 8 Eastern, Game 5. Spurs and Timberwolves last night in the NBA. The Cavs beat the Pistons 112-103. That's now a tied 2 games apiece series as they head towards Game 5 tomorrow. And then the Thunder last night, they beat the Lakers 115-110. They sweep out the Lakers. The Thunder move on to the conference finals. So now they await the winner of the Timberwolves and the Spurs series. And the Thunder, to this point in this playoff run, they are undefeated. 2 sweeps. The first time a team has done that since 2017, when LeBron James and the Cavs were the returning champs, and they swept through the first 2 rounds. So the Thunder look awesome, and now they wait. And they essentially look like the team that has the best chance to win the NBA Finals coming up in the next month or so. I mean, they look unstoppable. How about the fact that, like, it's not only just the top guys for the Thunder, they are getting consistent help from the depth pieces as well, having great games throughout these playoffs. And they're doing all of this with their second best player not playing.
2: Yeah.
4: Jalen Williams hasn't played in this series.
2: No.
4: Didn't matter. AJ Mitchell had 28 last night.
2: Mm-hmm.
4: Shai Gilgeous-Alexander had 35. Went to the foul line 15 times. You know, so like the Thunder are just so deep and they're so good. And that's where they are as they now wait in the conference finals. Oklahoma City sweeps the Lakers. And we turn our attention to Los Angeles and what's next for the Lakers and building that team, and what's next for LeBron James.
2: And I think we'll, you know, find out eventually. Obviously, he was very vague about it in his post-game comments and saying, you know, what he's going to do. But I think that this is a situation now where the Lakers need to decide what they're going to do, and LeBron needs to decide what he's going to do. And I think it's very obvious what LeBron is going to do. He's not retiring. I don't know if LeBron is an emotional person, if he's going to like break down into tears or whatever when he's in his final game, but you could tell like last night was not an emotional night for him. It didn't feel like it was his last night playing in the NBA. You feel like when you know when it's going to be someone's last night playing in the NBA. Like, you knew when that was Kobe's last night. Like, obviously, he announced it.
4: Yeah.
2: So you knew it was his last night. But you know when it's someone's last night, a retirement night in a given sport. They're way more emotional than what LeBron was showing last night. I have no doubt in my mind that LeBron is coming back. And it's just a matter of where. And it would be in the Lakers' best interest for them to announce that they're moving on from LeBron and going to build this team around Luka, and whether or not he wants Austin Reeves to stay around, whether they want Austin Reeves to stay around. Obviously, they're not going to play their hand there because he could be used in a trade. And so where LeBron ends up, whether he goes back to Cleveland to end his career there, whether he goes to Golden State, whether he goes back to Miami, whether he goes wherever, he's not done playing basketball. A 41-year-old averaged 24 points and 7 rebounds, or 7 assists and 7 rebounds in the playoffs this year. He's not done playing basketball.
4: I agree with you. I don't think that LeBron is finished. Let's take a listen to LeBron last night speaking after the game on his future.
5: You guys asked me about it, and I've answered questions. Yeah, I don't think I've come out like, oh, retirement is coming. Yeah, so, I mean, with my future, I don't know, obviously. I mean, this is obviously, we're still fresh from, you know, obviously losing, you know, and I don't know. I mean, I don't know what the future holds for me, obviously, as it stands right now tonight. You know, I got a lot of time. I'll sit back, like I think I said it last year after we lost, I think, to Minnesota there. Go back and recalibrate with my family and talk with them and spend some time with them. And then when the time comes, I obviously, you know, you guys know what I decide to do.
4: And that's LeBron James last night. I agree with you, Adam, listening to that. It doesn't sound like someone who's retiring. It doesn't sound like someone who's finished, defeated, knowing that his career's over. He can still play.
2: Mm-hmm.
4: LeBron James is great. And he was very good this season. An all-time great, and he can still play at the highest level at age 41. You got to give him credit for that. Unfortunately, that is not good enough to win in the current state of the NBA. Like, how did we start this conversation? We started this conversation by pointing out the depth of the Oklahoma City Thunder. They've got great players, they got great depth pieces, and they're all young. That's what you need now. And that's what you see around the league. It's the teams of the best players from like 10 to 15 years ago that are the ones struggling. Look at all the spots.
2: Yeah.
4: LeBron, the Lakers just got swept. Durant with the Rockets couldn't get out of the first round because they ran into the Lakers. The Warriors didn't even make the playoffs.
2: Mm-hmm.
4: So like all of those guys from that previous like generation who were the like faces of the league who are still hanging around, because that's where we're in a spot in NBA history and sports history where players are now playing so much longer than they used to that the decades and the years are bleeding into one another, right? So like in the past, a guy like LeBron or Steph Curry or Kevin Durant, they would have retired by now. But like you're coming off the heels of the Duncan, Dirk Nowitzki, Kobe Bryant era, where those guys made it to like 20 seasons in the league. And now it's shaped into this new era where like James Harden has played 17 years in the NBA. Is James Harden anywhere close to retiring?
2: Doesn't look like it.
4: No chance. Mm-mm. I think Durant's going to keep playing. Steph Curry's going to play for another few years. And LeBron is still kicking at 41. So like I think the expectations on how, if you're building a team and what the role of those players are within that team, like LeBron being the third guy with this Lakers group here towards the end of the season made the most sense.
2: Mm-hmm.
4: Unfortunately, as far as getting paid, it's not going to make the most sense, right? Like these Hall of Fame level players who are still hanging around in the NBA, they want to get paid like they've been getting paid throughout their entire career. Top money.
2: Yeah.
4: Which it's tough to put together a group of guys who are at that age for that price and be competitive in today's NBA. That's just what it is. Look around at the teams that are successful and have a chance to win a championship. You have the Thunder, young. Spurs, young. Timberwolves, young.
2: Mm-hmm.
4: Right? Best players are young. You look at the Knicks. Jalen Brunson, younger guy.
2: Mm-hmm.
4: This is their best player. The Cavs, okay. Sure, maybe you can make the argument that the backcourt of Donovan Mitchell and James Harden, they're older, but
2: guys.
4: Detroit's young. That's a young squad. Most of the teams that have gotten to this point in the NBA playoffs are all teams built of younger players coming into their own. And so, like, when you look at LeBron and his future, he can still play. And I agree with you. I think it's going to be somewhere else. I don't think it's going to be in L.A. I think it's going to be Luka's turn now. They're going to shape the roster around Luka. And LeBron will go somewhere else. And there's various places and teams that he can go to, right? Like, we can run down the list. Could it be Golden State to connect back with Steph Curry and Draymond and Jimmy Butler and see if they can, you know, win something?
2: Mm-hmm.
4: You know, they also have Porzingis there.
2: Yeah.
4: So, like, they've got a lot of high-priced players already. You know, does he go somewhere, like, back to Cleveland if Cleveland doesn't win? Is New York in play if they don't win a championship? Denver, they flamed out of the playoffs early. It sounds like they're going to make roster changes this offseason. Philadelphia, the same thing. Their court's kind of set. Maxey, George, and Embiid are locked into contracts. How do you change that? Well, what if you were able to sign and trade with a guy here for a high-priced player like LeBron? So I think LeBron will have options. I just don't think he's going to stay in LA going forward.
2: No, I don't think so. I mean, it's probably the fifth of five options. I think that there are five realistic options. Maybe it's the fourth of five options. Because to me, of the five options, ranking them, to me, number one, I still believe number one is Cleveland. I still think that if you're going with the guy started in Cleveland, and then Miami, Cleveland, LA, like all this stuff, if you end on him going back to Cleveland, and we all know that, yes, can they make the money work and can they do all that, but we know what the economics mean for the city and what it means for that arena and everything to get LeBron to come back and what it means for a year or even 2 years. It'd probably just be a year. It would be huge. And so him going back there would be great. That's number one to me. Number two would be partnering up with his friends and playing with Draymond and Steph and with, you know, being coached by Steve Kerr and at the old folks home in Golden State. Because they're old. They're old.
4: We're the same age.
2: Oh, yeah. We're old.
4: You and I are the same age as LeBron James.
2: We're not playing in the NBA with a bunch of 20-year-olds. Okay? So that's number two for me, if I would rank them. Number three would probably be staying in LA because that's where his family is. And he doesn't have to, they would have to make it work.
4: Are you saying a little clip show?
2: They would have to make either LA, either the Lakers or the Clippers. They would have to make it work.
4: Fifth pick?
2: Maybe.
4: All right. Continue on. I've got something to add to that.
2: Maybe. Number four would be Miami. A reunion with Miami is familiar with Pat Riley, all that good stuff. And number five would be the Knicks. Madison Square Garden gets to play there. The Mecca, all that good stuff. I don't know if that one works. That's one's just throwing it out there in case the Knicks end up going to the finals, flame out. They need to add an extra piece. He wants to play in New York just to see what that's like. He's never played. You know, he's obviously played there, but never been a part of the Knicks. So he could play there. I think that's the last resort for him. But I think the other four at least make some sense.
4: Okay, so hold the idea of the Clippers just for a second. Do you remember our old friend Chad Ford?
2: Yeah.
4: Used to cover the NBA draft for ESPN back in the day. I think he lives in Hawaii.
2: Mm-hmm.
4: Chad Ford was always a great guest on the NBA draft and all that stuff. He put out there yesterday that the Bucks are interested in trading the fifth pick in Giannis.
2: Ooh.
4: So because we had the story yesterday from Shams Charania on ESPN saying that the Bucks are open for business in trading Giannis and that they would be interested in taking back the fifth pick, which the Clippers got out of this year's draft lottery, and it would send Giannis to the Clippers.
2: Okay.
4: So that's from Chad Ford. I would say that would be interesting. If you got Giannis to LA with the Clippers and Kawhi is there, would that be something that LeBron, having his family in Los Angeles, all of his production stuff with Maverick Carter, all that stuff, the sideshow stuff, could stay where they're at.
2: Yeah.
4: And he could just go across town to the Intuit Dome and play for the Clippers. Is that a possibility? If that were on the table?
2: I think so. I think that's a realistic possibility because of where his family is located and not having to either move his family or be away. If not moving them, then being away from them for the final year of his career. Because I think that this is about comfort, and I think this is also about legacy, too. Like, the legacy portion is going back to Cleveland and finishing his career where he started in Cleveland. Legacy, trying to win with Steph and Draymond and Steve Kerr. Legacy, trying to win one with, you know, if Giannis he goes to LA with the Clippers and stays with his family, that's part of legacy, but also with family. You know, the Heat are always doing something. If they can maneuver and get some players there around him, then there's always that. So, and Bam and all that, like, they're something you can try to win with. So there's always a mix of legacy and trying to win one last championship. And we just saw Donovan Mitchell put up 39 points and a half.
4: He was awesome last night.
2: So, like, it can be done.
4: How great was that?
2: There's a fine line of mix between legacy and trying to squeak out one more championship before you officially retire.
4: 310-840-4910. You can text the show. From the 229, LeBron ain't going anywhere. It's a lock. He's coming back to the Lakers. All right. I don't know about that.
2: I don't know.
4: From the 615, I think the Lakers need him to move on so Luka can take over. I also think they should package Reeves with some draft picks to go after Jaylen Brown. Yeah, that's okay. The one. I'll say that. Interesting text from the 615. We have yet to bring up the Boston Celtics in this conversation. And if we go back to last week with Jaylen Brown talking on all of his different live streams.
3: Argue with your grandma.
4: Yeah, argue with your grandma. Thank you, Jaylen. I would say I'm not sold that the Celtics are going to bring back Tatum and Brown as a pairing for next season. I think there's something going on there between the Boston Celtics, Jaylen Brown, and whatever's going on there with them losing in the first round to the Sixers.
2: Okay.
4: I think there's something there.
3: Argue with your grandma.
2: I can't see LeBron as a Celtic.
4: I can't either. But it is interesting if the Lakers let LeBron walk and then they are able to, say, make a move and trade for Jaylen Brown.
2: Yeah.
4: Jaylen Brown would make a lot of sense next to Luka Doncic.
2: Yeah. Oh, yeah, for sure.
4: Right? Like he does the stuff that Luka doesn't.
2: For sure. Absolutely.
4: So like that could make a lot of sense as well. So you can always text the show at 310-840-4910. You mentioned LeBron's legacy. I didn't consider this until I sat down and looked at it. LeBron has now played 8 seasons with the Lakers.
2: Yeah.
4: That's his longest stretch with any one team in the NBA.
2: Yeah.
4: Now, he's played more seasons combined with the Cavs, but this 8-year stretch at the end of his career with the Los Angeles Lakers, I guess here's the thing that I was thinking about, Abdallah. You and I, we mentioned it. We're both 41. We're the same age as LeBron. We have grown up with LeBron, right? Like, we're kids who grew up in the 90s watching basketball. Michael was the guy. And then LeBron takes over. And he has been playing in the NBA for our entire adult lives.
2: Mm-hmm.
4: So we're like used to it. I'm guessing there's a lot of young people who don't even remember LeBron in his first run with the Cavs.
2: Oh, no.
4: Or basketball fans. Mm-mm. Or even like the outrage that took place when he had that show with
2: The Decision?
4: With Jim Gray.
2: Yeah.
4: And he's sitting there in that button-up shirt. The button-down shirt with the it looked like a picnic.
2: Yeah, the checkered shirt.
4: Yeah, tablecloth.
2: Yeah, he was asked about biting his nails and all that
4: stuff.
2: And
4: then he goes to Miami.
2: Yeah.
4: And how LeBron was a villain.
2: Oh, yeah.
4: For all the years in Miami.
2: That's why.
4: People did not like those Heat teams.
2: And that's why, when talking about his legacy, going back to Cleveland, to me, is like the Hollywood fairy.

0: at.
1: Like, if it was just a bunch of scrubs and LeBron, I would say, no, it doesn't make sense. He's not just going to go and try to make a play-in and then get swept out of the playoffs in the first round. That would be nothing. But they like Donovan Mitchell being there and actually having something to build around, it makes sense from a basketball standpoint and from a storyline standpoint for LeBron to go back to Cleveland.
0: I'm guessing, you know, four-time champ LeBron James, I'm guessing for those listening to us in Los Angeles, that when you look at the all-time great Lakers, because I've seen the posts that have been posted on social media today about LeBron James, in his eight seasons in LA, you know, in many of the categories, he's like second, third for like all-time stats for the Lakers. You know, rebounds, assists, points, all this stuff, right? I'm guessing, when you ask a Laker fan where LeBron ranks as far as their all-time favorite Lakers, he's going to be pretty far down the list. You know what I mean? Like I'm guessing that that's the vibe. Because even though it's 8 years and he accomplished a lot as far as he can still play.
1: He got them a championship.
0: In the bubble.
1: It's still a championship.
0: Yeah, it's an asterisk championship.
1: It's a banner.
0: Okay.
1: It's still a banner.
0: It's a little Mickey Mouse championship for LeBron.
1: It's still a banner.
0: Yeah, it's there. It happened.
1: It's still a banner.
0: They were in the bubble. They were all there on the same rest, and everything was all situated. Yeah, they won it. Yeah, COVID was weird, man. It was a weird time. COVID was strange.
1: Tom Haberstroh from Yahoo Sports breaks down LeBron's career in each location and his Hall of Fame probability in each location.
0: Okay.
1: And based on...
0: I'm guessing it's like Tom Brady, right? Where you could break down Brady's career into three separate portions and all three are Hall of Fame level worthy, right?
1: So, yeah, four. He's got four locations.
0: So LeBron has four chapters to his career.
1: Four chapters.
0: Yeah.
1: All of them are Hall of Fame worthy. Yep. The first Cleveland, seven seasons, 99.3.
0: Yeah, he was incredible.
1: Miami, 95.6.
0: A beast.
1: The second Cleveland stint, 50.5%.
0: Oh, interesting.
1: And this Lakers stint, 86.5%.
0: Yeah, he's been great.
1: Yeah.
0: He's been great in the last few years, and there's no doubt.
1: And so, I mean, yeah, you can say where they rank as far as fandom. I mean, how many... It's like talking about how we talked about the Steelers when we were at the draft and nobody had Aaron Rodgers jerseys. Like, but he's been there for 8 years. I'm sure that there are... The difference is, if you were a kid that was born any time in the last 15 years...
0: Yeah.
1: LeBron's been a Laker.
0: He's been your guy.
1: He's been your guy.
0: For more than half of that.
1: Exactly. Exactly.
0: Raj points out to us that from a research study on NBA demographics, nearly 35% of all NBA fans are from the age 13 to 34. So those are your like prime sports watching years.
1: Yeah.
0: You know, once you get to like age 13, you know everything about every team. You're following, you're watching all the games, you're living and dying with each game.
1: Mm-hmm.
0: And LeBron James, for that group of people, is a Laker.
1: He's the guy.
0: Like I still, eight seasons in, I still don't think of him as a Laker. I think of him as a Cav. Blake Abdallah here on Westwood One Sports and the Westwood One Sports app. The latest from the NFL schedule being released. We will give you the latest information, the latest games coming up next.
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21: We call this week trickle week.
22: Easy.
21: Drip drops and trickle. When it comes to the NFL schedule, that's right. The NFL schedule will be released on Thursday. That's right. Yeah. We can't wait to get the full schedule, but throughout the week, the NFL is letting little drips and drops come out for the NFL schedule until we get to Thursday, and it's just trickling out. Each and every day, we get something new that trickles out. Last night, Eagles-Cowboys will be the second game on Thanksgiving. That was announced. That game will be on Fox. As always, the Cowboys at home on Thanksgiving. They will be hosting the Eagles. We found that out yesterday. We also found out that the second Thursday night football game of the season will be Buffalo hosting Detroit. And that will be a game on Thursday night football where the Buffalo Bills will open their new stadium. The new stadium, by the way, looks fantastic.
0: Yeah, it does.
21: It looks great. They were showing photos of it yesterday. It looks awesome.
0: Can't wait.
21: Yep. So that trickled out. The announcement there. So that's week two. The first Thursday. That's the second Thursday night game. The first what would be that broadcast will be, I think that's the first broadcast from Prime Video for the week,
0: mm-hmm.
21: right? Because they don't have an opener on Thursday Night Football because that game goes to the other networks because NBC runs the opening game with Seattle that's playing in that game. I believe that's the way that works.
0: Correct.
21: So we had that yesterday. And then today, we got another trickle. The Broncos and the Chiefs will be the first Monday night football game.
0: Oh.
21: And as Adam Schefter reports on ESPN, the game site has still not been determined as the NFL is still finalizing its schedule before Thursday's release. But we know that the Broncos and the Chiefs will face off on Monday night football to start the opening weekend in the NFL. Yes.
0: Be so the again, NFL's first game in Cambodia.
21: No. I don't think it's going to be overseas. I think it's going to be here. It'll be either in Denver or in Kansas City.
0: Okay.
21: There you go. That's the that's the information we have today. Okay. I don't think we'll get any more trickling out today.
0: Easy.
21: Because
0: I don't know
21: of the fact that there are no other
0: trickles.
21: Upfronts to be announced today. Disney had theirs.
0: Okay.
21: Tomorrow there are three.
0: Oh wow.
21: So tomorrow I'm guessing there's going to be a lot of trickling out.
0: Full stream.
21: Easy.
0: So there could be some more trickles tomorrow on Wednesday.
21: Yes.
0: We get the full release Thursday.
21: Yeah.
0: If there's any more trickles on Friday, please see a doctor.
21: Yeah. Yes. Yes. You have to see a medical professional if it's still trickling out. On Friday.
0: Go see a doctor.
21: We will get the full schedule coming up on Thursday. And make sure you check out on Thursday night, 8 Eastern, Westwood One Sports has a special presentation. The NFL Schedule Release 26, hosted by Scott Graham and Mike Golic, will announce and break down the schedule, including primetime, international, holiday games. They'll have guest appearances by players, coaches, and other Westwood One names you'll recognize. That's Thursday night, 8 Eastern, right here on Westwood One Sports. And also NFL VP of Scheduling, Mike North, is scheduled to join the show. So he will break down everything that goes into building and creating the NFL schedule. And that's this Thursday, 8 Eastern, right here on Westwood One Sports. So like Abdallah said, if anything trickles out past that point, see a medical professional.
0: Go see a doctor.
21: So that's the latest from the National Football League when it comes to the schedule heading into this week. So there is loose rumor and reporting locally from both the Boston area and Chicago suggesting that people know that the either Bears or Patriots are playing against Seattle in the opening game.
0: Yeah.
21: Conflicting reports.
0: Yeah. Well, it can only be one of two because the other options are taken.
21: I don't know, man. It is. Well, you're right. By the process of elimination,
0: it can only be the Patriots or the Bears.
21: To play and face off against Seattle. Not the Chargers. They've already been slotted somewhere. Aren't they an opponent?
0: Oh, I guess
21: Seattle
0: it could be the
21: play?
0: Chargers, but like. That's lame.
21: I'm just saying that if you look at the teams that Seattle will host this season and the possibility of those teams lining up, the Chargers are still in play.
0: But I think that everybody's like, that's lame, so they're not going to do that. I think the idea of having Caleb Williams, the Bears, they were like two throws away from making the NFC Championship game. All the hype around them going into this season, they're going to be everybody's sexy pick. And then the other option is you've got a rematch of the Super Bowl right after it was the first game. It was the last game. It can be the first game.
21: I kind of like that
0: of this year. And also, I don't know anything else surrounding the Patriots going on right now and their coaching staff that could be talked about leaning into that game.
21: Interesting.
0: And like the Chargers. What?
21: It's a good football team.
0: I understand it's a good football team.
21: Come on.
0: Well, here's the thing.
21: Let's go. It's a good football team.
0: Here's the thing.
21: Hit the music. Yes.
0: Here's the thing. You want the nerds to be hyped? You've got that defense against the new Mike McDaniel offense.
21: Oh, yeah.
0: For the Chargers. Like, that's a way to start the season.
21: Hold on. What was that noise that you just made?
0: That was, that's how you start the season, bro. Like, you want to start the season with some football nerddom. That offense that he's taking over, he gets his hands on Justin Herbert. Woo. Oh, baby. Against that defense. Woo.
21: Ooh, oh, baby.
0: Getting me excited for some more trickles.
21: So that's what's being reported from both in Chicago and in the Boston area. Each city has people in both of those spots saying that they know for a fact that the Patriots in Boston and that in Chicago that the Bears are playing Seattle for the opener.
0: Yeah.
21: Maybe the NFL throws a curveball and it's a three-team event. And it's the Chicago Bears, the New England Patriots.
0: It's a triple threat match.
21: And it's the Seattle Seahawks to open the season. Because somebody's wrong.
0: Oh, yeah.
21: Somebody is incorrect.
0: It'd be so funny if it was the Chargers. It would be
21: That's why I said it. It's possible. You mentioned as far as the Patriots go.
0: Yeah.
21: As if there's nothing else going on with the New England Patriots. Do we have an update with Mike Vrabel and Diana Rossini? Is that what you're suggesting?
0: Is there news to report?
21: Is there news?
0: Is there?
1: Mike Vrabel and Diana Rossini.
21: Yeah, that's right. Yeah. It's.
0: Is there more? Is there news?
21: We're not proud of the sound effect, but it works.
1: Mike Vrabel and Diana Rossini.
21: This is coming from the New York Post.
0: Oh, no, they don't have a sound effect.
21: Did you see yesterday that the New York Post posted photos of Diana? Here's the headline. Diana Rossini kisses husband on Mother's Day as pair is seen for the first time since the Mike Vrabel scandal.
0: Yeah.
21: So it's pictures of Rossini giving a hug and a smooch.
0: Mm.
21: To her husband.
0: Yep. Where in the
1: world is Mike Vrabel and Diana Rossini?
0: Outside of their New Jersey home, dear Rossini Lord. Carrying their youngest child. There's a little kiss during Mother's Day.
21: Yep.
0: A source said they have not been hiding. People in the community have said they've been very resilient as a family.
21: People in the community?
0: Oh, they're friends, I guess. I don't know, man. I'm trying to see what shirt he's wearing.
21: You can't see the shirt that he's wearing?
0: I can't see the it's a graphic tee of some form.
21: Okay, it's not a Patriots shirt?
0: No. Oh, God, could you imagine?
21: What if it was? It has been floated out there that this is a PR stunt. Do you believe that? That this is a staged photo? That the paparazzi's there waiting for the smooch?
0: And that this is staged?
1: Mike Vrabel and Diana Rossini.
0: I cannot confirm nor deny that this is staged.
21: Yeah.
0: Or not. I just know that it doesn't. The eyes are closed.
21: Can I say it's refreshing that it's not Vrabel in the photos?
0: Yeah, it is. It's nice to see them out there. It's nice to see them together.
21: Yeah.
0: It's nice to see that, maybe they're
21: good for them.
0: They're trying to work this out.
21: Yeah.
0: You know.
21: Hey, everyone's got their own situation, right?
0: Listen, man, we talked about how to solve this situation.
21: Raj, don't just text us that. You have to say that.
0: Crack a mic, bro.
21: Come on, crack a mic.
0: Crack a mic, bro.
17: I just asked a question. That's
0: crack
17: all.
0: A mic.
17: I just wondered if the head coach of New England Patriots maybe got jealous seeing these photos. Did that,
0: No, that's this is the life.
21: Vrabel's jealous.
0: No, this is the life. No,
1: Mike Vrabel and Diana Rossini.
17: You guys asked if this was staged. I'm wondering if it was staged with another motive. Jealous.
0: No, this is the life. This is the life you chose, bro. This is the life you chose.
22: Raj is the one who said, "Oh, they're so. This is romantic."
21: Yes, he did. Raj did. When he saw the boat He said it was a romantic boat situation.
17: It was romantic. It was romantic. Mm-mm.
21: For all we know, they're all in the up and up.
17: Hookups are in hotel rooms.
0: What, that they're all in agreement on this?
17: That's love, man.
0: There's a chair involved?
21: Wait. We got Raj to say hookups on the air. That's great. That's awesome.
2: Say one more time.
21: Raj. Raj has spent too much time with us.
0: Yeah, I think so.
17: I'm just saying, hookups, hotel room, boat rides, love.
21: Love. Yeah, I mean, what if it's all in the up and up? What if the whole thing is not actually a scandal and it's something that all parties involved
17: are aware of? I'm just wondering if this was the ulterior motive to make Vrabel jealous.
0: Then you should have come out and said that by now so the paparazzi leave you alone.
21: Yeah, that's probably the truth.
0: You should have come out and said this by now so that the 2 months, I didn't have to waste 2 months of my life with this.
21: I'm not wasting my time with it.
0: No, I think it's hilarious.
21: I think we're enjoying ourselves.
0: I think
21: we're having
0: a great time now. And now that they've kissed and made up.
3: Mike Vrabel and Diana Russini.
0: Now that they've kissed and made up, apparently.
21: Who?
0: Diana Russini and her husband.
21: Yeah, but what about Raj's point?
0: That what?
21: What if Big Mike is jealous?
0: You can't be jealous.
22: A large male.
21: What if he's jealous?
0: Well, deal with it, man. This is the life you chose. You're the cheater.
21: Oh, if that's what's taking place, it could also be the setup that they have.
0: Okay.
21: If you understand what I'm leaning towards. Could all be on the up and up. We don't know.
0: Could be.
21: You don't know.
0: Could all be very open.
21: 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What'd you say?
0: You heard me.
21: We preview the Spurs and the Timberwolves game 5 tonight. We'll talk about that next.
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14: You know, it's interesting. For such a long time, I think people thought about diseases as something that mostly happened later in life. Just in recent years, however, we as a society have really begun to think about preventing certain ailments much, much earlier. Case in point, new study out of Northwestern University School of Medicine found the mid-30s are a major turning point for men's heart health. For women, about a decade later. But for the men, this is the time when you really need to be thinking about your heart health seriously. At a bare minimum, start seeing a primary care doctor once a year just to get your blood pressure and cholesterol checked. You can also look up and then do your best to follow what is known as the American Heart Association's Life's Essential Eight. These are things everyone can do to decrease the risk of heart disease. I'm Dr. Sanjay Gupta, helping you live a better life.
15: I'm 32.
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1: 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Thank you to Raj and Laura for producing today's show, Black and Abdallah. Up next here on Westwood One Sports, Jim Rome. And the Jim Rome Show coming up in about 12 minutes right here on Westwood One Sports. Black and Abdallah will be back tomorrow, noon to 3 Eastern. Tonight in the NBA, Game 5 of the Spurs and the Timberwolves live from San Antonio. 8 Eastern tip time. The series is tied 2 games apiece. In Game 4, Victor Wembanyama threw an elbow in the second quarter. He was ejected from the game. The Timberwolves held on, even though at points in the game, the Spurs were playing well. And I think at one point they were up by 8, maybe 10 points. And then Anthony Edwards had to show up in the fourth quarter. He went off. And the Timberwolves tie the series 2 games apiece. Wemby will be back tonight and starting for the Spurs. Yesterday it was announced that there will be no discipline handed down to Wemby after throwing the elbow outside of the ejection from the game. So the Spurs full go, Timberwolves full go. This should be a great game. Game 5 of this series, the series tied at 2.
2: Yeah, it should be. I hope it doesn't go like the last game in San Antonio where the Spurs just kind of blew them out.
1: Well, that's... Being said, did you see the point spread for tonight?
2: It's 9.5. Yeah. Yeah, it's 9.5 right now at DraftKings. And I would imagine that Minnesota comes out with a little bit extra. I mean, listen, Wembanyama's got a little extra rest. He didn't play in 3/4 of that game in the last game. So he's a little bit more rested than everybody else coming back from the ejection from the last game. And, you know, after this, game 6 isn't until Friday. So some extra rest for everybody because this doesn't go with the extra day off. This one day now because they're stretching these out.
1: To get
2: so
1: to
2: game
1: Sunday.
2: 7 is Sunday yeah. now. Yeah. So the NBA doing this on purpose now to get game 7s on Sunday for both this series and the Detroit-Cleveland series should it get to a game 7. So I'm hoping it's a good game. It's weird because I know that the Spurs would give the Thunder the best matchup. But as many times I've said, Anthony Edwards is my favorite player to watch in the NBA. I am rooting for the Minnesota Timberwolves to keep it close and to hopefully win and get. Like, I want this to go 7. I want to see as many games of this series as possible. I think the series is fun.
1: Yeah, it is fun. And I think it gives you what you want from a basketball series. You get good defense, you get two teams that are tough. You get a young player who's coming into his own, a player who is in his prime, that being an Anthony Edwards. And Anthony Edwards rising to the moment is fun to watch.
2: Yes.
1: Like in the fourth quarter in game 4, seeing Ant call for the ball, get the ball, take 2 dribbles, a crossover, rise and fire, and then bury 3-point shots, and then look to the crowd, and he's talking trash, and he's getting everyone fired up.
2: It was great.
1: Like that's why when we talk about the players that we love watching in the NBA, that Ant is a part of that. He's one of the leaders as far as guys who are enjoyable to watch in today's game. And then you add in this extra element of Wembanyama being something we've never seen before. That's really what it is.
2: Absolutely.
1: It's and I say this in the most complimentary way possible. He's a freak.
2: Yeah. Oh yeah.
1: Freak.
2: Alien.
1: He's an absolute freak. The ability to handle the ball, the defense, the passing, the 3-point shooting. And that's why, you know, for the league to have this Spurs team, I think it's important for the league because I think they want the Spurs to hopefully take out the Thunder.
2: Yeah.
1: So they don't have the Thunder in the finals.
2: Yep. And that's exactly why Wembanyama wasn't suspended.
1: I think so, too. I think that's a part of the gimmick there is that if you suspend Wemby for a game or whatever, there's a good chance it will tilt the series towards Minnesota and they're going to win the series.
2: Yep.
1: With that said, usually 2-2 ties heading into game 5. The winner of game 5, I'm pretty sure they'll show it tonight. It's always like, what, 79% of series
2: something
1: are then won
2: like that,
1: by the team that wins game 5? So I can't wait to watch that later on tonight. T-Wolves, Spurs, 8 Eastern. It's Black Abdallah here on Westwood One Sports and the Westwood One Sports app. Hey, Abdallah. Do you have any zoo news?
2: I always have zoo news. Chris?
1: Oh!
3: Well, hello, Mr. Lion. Here's the latest edition of the zoo news.
1: What do you have?
2: Let's go down to New Orleans, where a super rare zebra giraffe was born.
1: A what?
2: A super rare zebra giraffe was born.
1: Okay, is it a giraffe with zebra colors, or is it a zebra with a very long neck?
2: Well, Soup, first of all, get your mind out of the gutter. A recent birth at the Audubon Nature Institute in New Orleans has the world of zoology pretty excited right now and is capturing the attention of everyone in Louisiana, the U.S., and even the world, because a super rare 3-month-old zebra giraffe is making its way out of the nursery and into the world, and it's an okapi. An okapi looks like a hybrid of a zebra and a giraffe. It's not what you think it is, where a zebra and a giraffe got together did that. So if you look up what an okapi is, it's like a zebra with a really long neck that looks like a horse, zebra, giraffe hybrid. They're extremely rare. They're one of the
4: large male.
2: Exactly. They're endangered. And New Orleans has this Audubon Zoo has this vast, huge enclosure where they keep
1: vast
2: giraffes
1: and, huge. Yes.
2: And this animal, and it can roam, and it's like 26, 27 acres. And it's a conservation project for the okapi specifically. And this is huge because they've been trying to breed for a long time. And this is a big deal in the okapi community.
1: Okay.
2: Congratulations to Sasha.
1: I'm glad
2: made her way out of the nursery after 3 months and is now roaming the okapi conservation project at the Audubon Zoo in New Orleans, Chris. And that is what's new at the zoo. Get your mind out of the gutter. I mean, you're talking about zebras and giraffes.
1: Okay, when you said a zebra giraffe, the first thing I thought of was, does it look like a zebra with a long neck?
2: Or does it
1: look like a giraffe that has stripes?
2: I think you were thinking about zebras and giraffes getting together.
1: No, I wasn't.
2: I think you were.
1: But you're the one that went down that path.
2: I think that's what you were thinking about.
1: It's not what I was thinking about.
2: I'm sure Jim Rome loves this lead-in.
1: The zoo deuce.
2: Yeah.
1: Yeah, absolutely. We'll talk to you tomorrow at noon Eastern. Maybe. Jim Rome and the Jim Rome Show is coming up next.
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0: Welcome to the jungle. My name is Jim Rome. A very good Tuesday to you. What's going on? How are we living? How's everybody feeling today? All right, so why don't you get up in here? We got lots to get to. We're going to change up, talk a little football, talk a little baseball, talk a little basketball. Lots of good topics for you. So what I'm looking for you to do is engage. And you can do that a number of ways. As you know, you can hit me up on the phones. You can hit me up on social media. You can even go old school and email us. Hey, whatever works for you, just find a way to get up in here. That's it. Thank you, Alvy. That means wake the hell up. Get up in here. Oh, Alvy, a new version of Hump Day, which I will get to a little bit later on. It's something you might want to look into. All right, telephone number is 1-800-636-8686. It is Hump Day. Well, for Alvy, every day is Hump Day. But for Frisco, Frisco got their hump on last night. That was interesting. That's what I'm saying. There's some hump music. Hump music for a few dudes between the lines getting their hump on. I know it's nice to beat LA, but you don't need to hump it out, do you? It's not that nice. No reason to get that nice over something that's not that nice. Feel me, Frisco? Frisco, you shouldn't have. All right, anyway, 1-800-636-8686. Get to the X. Hit me up at Jim Rome. 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Also, if you don't mind, we've got a YouTube channel, which we are building out every single day. I would love for you to go over there. If you like what you see, go ahead and smash that sub button. And thank you very much ahead of time. So coming up at 12:40, or 40 minutes from right now, former NFL Pro Bowl center Mitch Morse makes his return to the program. John Morosi makes his return to the program. That's coming up at 1:40, so you know where to find us. Long us open today. Lots of thoughts that I want to share with you. So first, some congrats. Congrats are in order today. Congrats to the LA Lakers. You did it! You did it! You finally covered the spread against the Thunder for the first time all season. If you were crazy enough to bet on the Lakers after the Thunder beat their asses and covered that spread 7 times in a row this season, good on you. Good on you. Of course, I did not. Because I was pretty positive that that series was going to be over last night. And at least I was right about that much. But I just kept smashing the Lakers, taking the points, smashing the Lakers, taking the points. So I'm like, what? And losing every single time. So no, I'm not going to go out that way. Yes, I am. But I will say, credit to the Lakers. They put out their very best effort, and they played pretty much their best game of the series, and they still got swept out on their home floor. At least they made SGA actually show up and seal the deal, which he did, of course, with the help of that absolute stud gaucho, AJ Mitchell. Man, that gaucho is nice. Gaucho. That dude's nice. More on that later on. Except nobody is worried about the Thunder right now. Well, everybody who's still playing is. But the big question right now, the big question is, what is going to happen to the Lakers? Now what for the Lakers? Now what for LeGoat? Did he just play his last NBA game ever? Or did he just play his last game ever as a Laker? Or what's next for Austin Reeves? Can they trade for Giannis or another superstar piece? What happens now to the LA Lakers? Now, I know this is not the sexiest answer in the world, but I don't really know. I don't really know because they don't really know. Starting with LeGoat himself. Or at least, this is what he has been saying for months now, and then he said it again last night.
1: I think you guys asked me about it, and I've answered questions. Yeah, I don't think I've come out and like, oh, retirement is coming. I mean, with my future, I don't know, obviously. I mean, obviously, we're still fresh from, you know, obviously losing, you know, and I don't know. I mean, I don't know what the future holds for me, obviously, as it stands right now tonight. You know, I got a lot of time. I'll sit back like I think I said it last year after we lost, I think, to Minnesota there. Go back and recalibrate with my family and talk with them and spend some time with them. And then when the time comes, I'm obviously, you know, you guys will know what I decide to do.
0: Listen, you're not going to believe this. In fact, I'm not sure that I even believe this, but I think I actually believe the guy. Now, I know he's got the nickname LaCap for a reason. And he could be LaCapin here again,
2: people probably think,
0: but I actually do believe him this time, because even if he knows what he would like to do, for the first time ever, he's not really in control of his own situation. For the first time ever, LaGramps is not holding the hammer. He does not have a contract for next season, and he's very likely going to have to accept his first pay cut ever. So, less money, no control. LeGoat is not going to like either of those things, but he's going to have to deal with both of those things. Here's one thing that I do know. There is no way he just played his last NBA game. No way. No way. No way does that guy go out on that running brick that was the last shot of his illustrious career. Do you really think this guy is going out like this? Yeah, no. Do we really think he's walking off on that, bricking a bunny with the season on the line to avoid getting swept? Do we really think that guy is going to go out like that? Do we really think LeBron wants to be literally swept out of the NBA? Yeah, doubt that. I would say there is almost no chance of that. I think if it were up to LeBron, he would not be leaving LA or Bronny. He would keep making a max salary, and he would keep being a Laker. Of course, if it were up to LeBron, he would have stayed the number one option, and the franchise would have never pivoted to building around Luka. That's the problem with predicting how this all plays out. It's not really up to LeBron. It's not LeBron's call. So, would he be willing to take less? And if so, how much less? These are the biggest questions right now. But here's a fun fact about LeBillionaire. He's never made less. He's made more money in every single season of his career, all the way up to the 52.6 mil that he made this year. D. Wade said it best in The Athletic. Quote, "History shows that Mr. James ain't taking a lot of discounts." End of quote. Yeah, I'd argue, or any discounts for that matter. Except this time, he's going to have to take a discount, at least if he wants to stay a Laker, maybe if he wants to play at all. So the question again is, how much of a discount? And that's going to probably determine what their decision is, what his decision is. At least the Austin Reeves situation seems a lot less complicated, because it seems like he's not going anywhere for a couple of reasons. Number one, they can offer him the most. Number two, and this is key, apparently, Luka does not want him to go anywhere. At least according to our guy, Woiki Woiki. Which is why I was not surprised to see this from Rob Low Palenka earlier today at Mick10 posted. Quote, Rob Palenka says the Lakers want to, quote, honor LeBron James by giving him the time to make a decision on his future, but want him back if he wants to come back. He says the team also wants Austin Reeves to return and have expressed that sentiment to Reeves' representatives. End of quote. So it feels like on the one hand, the Lakers are lining things up to try to run it back. And it's not the worst plan ever. LeBron might actually be their best option for a third option at this point. But again, it all depends on the price. It all depends on the size of the pay cut. The Lakers can obviously point to the month of March as their proof of concept and say, when we had our big three healthy, we were dominant. When we were together with our big three, we were dominant. So why don't we try and do that over a full season and see how that plays out? Like I said, not the worst plan ever, but a plan with a major flaw. Because if the month of March was the proof of concept, then the month of May was the reality check. Because the Thunder are the standard, and the Lakers are nowhere near that standard. They're just not. They don't have that kind of talent. They don't have those kind of players. Even with their big three, they're still nowhere near. So I know they didn't have Luka, but even with Luka, they didn't beat those guys. Remember that glorious March run? Remember how that ended with the Thunder pounding the Lakers by 45 in the game that Luka blew out his hammy? There's just no way around it. The current Laker group is not close to the Thunder. Case in point, OKC beat them 8 straight times this year.
2: Not even close, bud.
0: So, what's the plan? What's the plan? Again, I wish I had a sexier response. Then I don't really know, but they don't really know. So it's a critical moment for Rob Lowe, Pelinka, and the rest of the Laker front office. And they better have an impressive summer after that incredibly unimpressive sweep. But the bottom line is this. They're building around Luka. That's the one thing we do know. And they're prioritizing paying Reeves because apparently Luka wants Reeves. And if there's not a left for Legault after that, then maybe we have seen him play his last game as a Laker. That would be possible. It's even possible that LeBron winds up taking his talents back to Cleveland for a third time, even after burning them once before. But again, I don't think that even he knows yet. All LeBron knows at this point is that he's not looking at this season as a disappointment, and that's for damn sure.
1: Obviously, we fell a little short, obviously, but I mean, I'm not looking at, you know, my year as a disappointment. That's for damn sure. I was put into some positions that I've never played in my career before. Actually, in my life. I've never been a third option in my life. So to be able to, you know, thrive in that role for that period of time, and then have to step back into the role that I've been accustomed with over my career, over my life, playing a sport, and be able to thrive under that. And then just my teammates allowing me to like lead them under extreme circumstances, that was pretty cool for me at this stage of my career.
0: In other words, man, am I awesome. That's for damn sure. Man, I'm the best. Am I right? Literally and figuratively, that's for damn sure. Man, look at what I did. So, of course, LeBag had to do his version of the Joel Embiid. For me, this was a success.
3: For me, this was a success.
0: Which, of course, was Joel's version of the Giannis. There is no failure in sports.
4: There's no failure in sports.
0: Which was Giannis's version of the Dwight Howard. I'm still a champion, and I won't let anyone tell me different.
5: No matter how the season ends, you know, I'm still a champion. I won't let anybody tell me anything different.
1: I'm not looking at, you know, my year as a disappointment. That's for damn sure.
0: That's for damn sure. So he says that his season wasn't a disappointment. Hey, look, you know what? I'm not going to kill him for it. It's not his fault Luka got hurt. He does deserve credit for accepting a new role, even if he didn't at first. But then he did step up and lead the team again when they needed it. He did accept that number three role, and it did transform the team. Now, here's the question. He accepted the number three role, but is he going to accept number three money? That's the question. Rui Hachimura was the third highest paid player on the team this year at just over 18 mil. Does anybody anywhere really think that LeBald is going to take a big pay cut? Or a big haircut? Bad pun. No, LeBald is not taking that big of a haircut. But does anybody really think the guy's going to play for under 20 mil just to stay in L.A., especially when he can get bigger stacks elsewhere? I just do not see this dude accepting a lesser role and that much less dough to stay here because he loves L.A. They're going to have to put more stacks in front of him. But if they do that and they pay Reeves Big Jack, how are they going to fill all those other needs? Because those three on themselves, even if they stay healthy, are not good enough or nearly enough to beat OKC. Again, they're competitive. But how are they going to close that huge gap between OKC and themselves? Oh, and then to add insult to injury last night, there was villain Brooks in LeBron's house, under the basket, enjoying every minute of the demise of his nemesis. He's just laughing at him. Like, direct eyesight, too. Direct eyeline. And they locked eyes. How villain of him. Just laughing at him. I mean, in defense of the old man, he's still playing, villain. And you're watching him play. Anyway, no way to me. There's no way LeBron retires and rides off into the sunset on that brick and that loss and that sweep to that team with villain under the basket clowning him. No way we just saw LeGoat's last game. It might have been his last night on the engagement farm, but definitely not his last game because that dude is not going out without a La Farewell tour. That much I do know. No chance in hell he just walked off his alleged GOAT career without getting his flowers and his rocking chair and his wine and his taped copy of The Announcement and the video of people in C-Town burning his gear and a Taco Tuesday coupon and the Celtics bringing him a bowl of chowder. And the Clippers dropping a pair of toe shoes on him. And the Heat giving him back his chocolate chip cookies. He ain't leaving without those gifts. Come on, believe that. So, the big questions. Did he play his last NBA game? Doubt that. Did he play his last game with the Lakers? Maybe. Maybe not.
2: That's for damn sure.
0: How much of a pay cut will he take? What do the Lakers do from here? And the Thunder just keep doing their thing. 1-800-636-8686. There's so much in there. Hey, Laker fan, and I mean more than you, Laker V. Laker fan, NBA fan, any of you, what do you think is going to happen? What is your reaction? Do you really think that guy played his last game? Given as well as he played this year, do you really think that he played his last game? I don't think so. But if somebody does not show up with a big bag of cash, maybe. Maybe. And if it's not the Lakers, then who is it? Is it the Cavaliers? Is it Golden State? Is it the Knicks? Where could he play? Would he leave LA? What do you make? What do you make of it, I should say? All right, another big topic I want to get into. Lane Kiffin. Man, stuck his foot in his mouth again. Lane's gonna lane. Lane can't help himself. So Lane sits down for a long-form interview of Vanity Fair, and they're firing a bunch of questions at him, and it's just a matter of time, right? If you sit with Lane for 4 hours, Lane's going to say something, and he's going to say something regrettable, and then he's going to try and take it back, and he's going to try and unring this bell, and it's going to be impossible. Lane, you should know this by now, right? You cannot unring a bell. You cannot put the toothpaste back in the toothpaste container. Once that cow is out that barn, you're not pushing him back in. Lane tried all these things. Especially when you deal

0: all assembled in a group hump? I mean, does it start with three? Not one, not two, three. I don't know, Frisco fan, just asking. I'm all for celebrating. Maybe you keep that in the clubhouse, I don't know. Anyway, the NL West. Why don't we talk NL West? Haven't hit that in a minute. Notice they don't call me Hump Jim. They call me Dodger Jim. Or Jim Hump. Anyway, John Morosi. Hey, I'm not going to ask him to break that down, but he'll help me break down the NL West. Mitch Morse is going to join me at 1240. So we have lots of different ways to go with this. I want your reaction. You have your telephone number. Use it. It's toll free. I'll pay for it. Doesn't matter where you live. Doesn't matter where you are. You have a phone. Instead of doom scrolling on that phone all day long, every single day, man, hit the digits. Call up. Get on the air. I want to hear from you. All right, so as you know, the playoffs are here. And as you also know, this is where everything changes. Every single possession hits different. Every single run matters. 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We're talking predicting the action all the way to the championship. 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

0: back. Mitch Morris joining me next segment. All right, so reaction. Where do I start with reaction? Why don't we start with NoCal Vic? I'll start with NoCal Vic because NoCal Vic has won a smack off, so he matters. He writes, quote, Laker Jim, bro, no one gives a F about the Lakers. NoCal Vic, bro, you know how terrible that take is. You know how inaccurate that take is. NoCal Vic, bro, don't start saying things just to say things that you know are not true. Don't play that game, Vic. You're better than that. And you just know how terrible a take that is. You know how inaccurate that is. Hey, look, Vic, you know me. I've done a very good job of navigating my way through these waters. Like, I'm this point in time. There's a moment. It's a moment where people are out here saying crazy-ass bleep. Just to say it. Just to get people to look at them. I'm not saying it's you, Vic. I'm saying people in my business. People are saying crazy-ass bleep just to get those to look at them, react to them, and try to get clicks. As I used to always say, why does anybody do anything? Because they can. And I said that for the better part of, I don't know, 20 years. And it made sense. And a part of me still believes that. But most of me believes, why does anybody do anything? For clicks. Vic, don't be that guy. You know people care about the Lakers. Nobody gives a F about the Lakers is a bad take. It's an inaccurate take. And this is why I spend so much of the open on that take. Just because you want me to talk about something else, Vic, which I have no idea what that might be, honestly. Vic, I have no idea what you're into these days. I don't know what you want me to talk about. But just because you don't want me to talk about that doesn't mean that nobody gives a F about the Lakers. People do. It's still a worldwide brand. It's still a big topic. So actually, that's a bad take. And you know it, Vic. We're talking about one of the greatest athletes who ever lived. We're talking about arguably the greatest basketball player ever. And we're talking about maybe he played his last game ever. But you're going to tell me nobody gives AF about that. No, no. What you meant to say, Vic, is you don't give AF about that. But there's a lot of people. You know how I know? Because they're constantly coming at me. They care a lot about this bag. Goat. You don't care. But there are a lot of people that do. So, again, did he just play his last game? No. No way that was his last game for so many different reasons. But did he play his last game as an LA Laker? Maybe. Maybe. UCLA Dodger Frank, quote, this offseason will be off the chain. Regards, vacatin'. That's what the chain should have said. Not dominating. It should have said vacating. Or Cancun-catin. 1, 2, 3, Van-catin. Dude's actually underpaid. The crazy thing about vacating, he probably will leave and he'll make more money because they had him on the cheap. Vacating. It's not like Jackson Hayes was better than you. Well, yes, he was. D-Mill Nola, quote, if things don't work out between LeBron and the Lakers, he could join the Clippers to team up with Kawhi and reunite with head coach Tyronn Lue. The Clips have a top five draft pick and a nice roster. At least Kawhi plays D, unlike Luka and Austin Reeves. No, I know this. He already knows his way around the Clipper facility. We've made that very clear. They've already got a pair of kicks, ugly as they are, for him. We made that very clear. Look, there he's right at home. He's already there. And that's not even AI. He posted that. That's actually him. Man, those are some ugly-ass kicks. Goat or not. I mean, Larden's baked potato kicks. Can't believe how ugly those kicks are. No, I can see that. I could see him going back to C-Town. I could see him going to Golden State. I could see him going to the Clippers. I could see him going to the Knicks. And depending on what the money is, I could see him staying with the Lakers. I think his preference probably is to stay with the Lakers. but the guy is not going to take a major haircut. Again, bad pun. He's bald. How much is this guy willing to accept? And what's important to him at this point? Are you going to ask this guy to take a lesser role and a lot less money just to stay in L.A., just to play a brawny? Yeah, I don't know. And again, if the guy is as committed to process as he is, you know, and look at the price the guy pays mentally and physically. Is he willing to go through that again? I think he would for the right situation, for the right money. But he's not going to put his mind and body through all of that if he's not going to get paid. So how much will he get paid? Jimmers, there is one obvious play for the Lakers to keep LeBron. Space Jam 3. It's perfect. He gets paid with somebody else's money. He'll be happy to slide into that third option role because he'll be focused on filming. He'll get to destroy a different franchise for a minute. Alex in KC. Alex, it's a good plan, except you already wrecked that franchise. The Space Jam franchise? He already wrecked that franchise. He burned it to the ground. There's nothing left of it. Why would they let him anywhere near the smoldering ashes of a wrecked and torched franchise? You can't wreck that franchise. My man, you obviously did not see Space Jam 2. Obviously. Or you would not say that. And one more. Mikey says, Genie Bus is already producing up a Please Stay LeBron 2.0 song with Jack Nicholson, Flea, Leo, Rich Paul's girlfriend, celebs, etc., I should say, and an ugly-ass statue to try to convince LeGramps to stay. No, again, they want him to stay. And I don't even have a problem with that. The guy had a really nice year when he played. And as an option three, you're not going to find a better option three. I'm just saying, I don't know that you can afford him as an option three. As I mentioned, Rui Hachimura was their third highest paid player. He ain't playing for what that guy made. And probably nor should he, given who he is and what he could command on the open market, because he's going to be on the open market. But let's be clear. Austin Reeves, say what you want about Austin Reeves. He is more important to them than LeBron is. Fact. Because Luka is more important to the Lakers than any of them are. And Luka reportedly loves Austin and wants to run with him. There was a report in The Athletic that Luka told the Lakers, if you're thinking of making a move for Giannis, and that package includes Luka, I don't want Giannis. That's how much he likes Luka. So Luka is a higher priority than LeBron. All right, when we come back, we'll pick this conversation up. Sorry about that, Vic. People actually do care about this. You just don't. Mitch Morris joins me. We'll talk some football on the other side of this. Don't go anywhere.
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12: What are the chances you are listening to this while drinking a nice hot cup of coffee? If so, don't let me stop you. For years, we've been reporting on the health benefits of coffee, and that's not going to stop today. A new study, this one out of Harvard School of Public Health, found that coffee and tea could help lower your risk of developing dementia. People who enjoyed 1 to 3 caffeinated cups a day saw the biggest impact. In addition to the caffeine, coffee contains hundreds of bioactive compounds that can influence inflammation, glucose metabolism, vascular function, and oxidative stress. It's also possible coffee drinkers might be doing other things that keep them healthy. Eating a more balanced diet, getting plenty of exercise, sleep, not smoking, or drinking too much alcohol. And finally, staying socially active. I'm Dr. Sanjay Gupta, helping you live a better life.
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0: Live from Southern California, this is the Jim Rome Show on Westwood One.
1: So that's true. Right back at it. I am Jim Rome. If you're on hold, stay there. And if you're not on hold, why are you not on hold? It's toll free, 1-800-636-8686. Let's talk some football. We're joined right now by a former NFL center. He played 10 years in the league for the Chiefs, the Bills, the Jags. He was a Pro Bowler in 2022. He is co-host of the In Good Company with Mitch Morse YouTube show and podcast. Of course, I'm talking about Mitch Morse. Mitch, I had so much fun chopping it up with you during the season. I thought that I would come back and jack with your tranquility in the off season. How you doing, dude?
2: Jim, I appreciate having me on, brother. There's no tranquility in my life, so you're doing me no harm, brother. I appreciate having me on.
1: That's great, dude. That's good to hear that then. Great. Listen, when you think of May, Mitch, what do you think? You think Kentucky Derby, you think Mother's Day, you think Aaron Rodgers deciding whether or not he wants to play another season in the league. Let me ask you something. In your opinion, is this a case of Aaron looking to jam Pittsburgh for some more dough, or is it just a matter of time before this thing gets done? Like, what's going on here exactly?
2: I would love to be Aaron's shaman. Like, I wonder what goes through his head. That being said, I think this offseason, more than any, which is crazy to say, seems like he's coming to his decision sooner than he has been. I don't think he's jamming anyone up. I think this is just kind of quirky Aaron doing his thing, trying to figure himself out. And as much fun as we can make it, this is a guy who's coming back for, what, his 23rd or 24th season. This is no small feat, and Aaron Rodgers has had a little pizzazz behind his name in the past, but I do think he's on this point and this precipice of his career where he feels like he still has something to prove this late in the game, and I think he wants to bring the best version of himself to it. That being said, he likes to do it by just dragging us through the mud and doing it in the most elaborate fashion.
1: Yeah, it's really interesting, Mitch. I think, look, we know the guy can still sling it, that's for sure. To your point, I mean, we're talking about a first ballot Hall of Famer, but to your point, he feels like he still has something to prove. What do you think that is? What does he still have to prove to himself or anybody else?
2: Yeah, that's a great question. I mean, I think if he had called it quits, Jim, 3 or 4 years ago, we wouldn't be having this conversation. Of course, he's still a first ballot Hall of Famer. I just still think guys who play this long or in this hyper-competitive or a guy in position like Aaron Rodgers, the folks, that the naysayers, they piss him off. And I think he uses that and he garners that energy in a way that's remarkable. And I'm hoping that he does that. And listen, as much grief as I like to give him in regards to the shaman thing, no one's cheering harder for him to have a great year than me. I want him to take Pittsburgh to this next step in this Mike McCarthy era. I think it's a great opportunity for him to do it. I just think that he gets a little tizzy when people say he can't do it. And even in his 40s, it still pisses him off. So we'll see where it does.
1: Hey, Mitch, it's funny, right? People run on different fuel. Some people live to prove others wrong. Some live to prove people right. Everybody's running on a different sort of fuel. And we know, if you know anything about Aaron, Aaron's always run on that kind of rocket fuel. Mitch Morse joining us. Hey, Mitch, you recently had Bills GM and President of Football Ops Brandon Bean on your show. Sean McDermott was fired. Bean was promoted. I'm curious. You spent 30 minutes chopping it up with him. What were some of your biggest takeaways from that conversation?
2: I think these past few months, personally, for Brandon Bean, have been a little bit tumultuous. I think you're seeing a guy who, when this decision was made a few months ago, it seemed, whether it was a fan base or whatnot, it pitted one guy against the other. And I think if you look at this at the human relation, pragmatically looking at this and the human experience, I think that played a toll on him. But this is also a guy that's learned a lot about himself. He's been in the front office with the Bills since 2017, and in some capacity 30 years, and he was very open that this was a huge learning experience for him. This late in the game, you know, he's breaking in a new head coach for the first time as a GM, seeing this transition of a defense and all this stuff. He seemed lit up. He seemed like he had a little more pep in his step. And he seemed like a guy who, he had just come off the cusp of the draft, so he's very fired up about bringing those young dudes in. 10 draft picks, that's incredible draft capital. But, you know, kind of in the same vein as Aaron Rodgers, I think he and that organization feel like they have something to prove. And it's a great energy, a great, almost palpable energy you feel in that building right now.
1: Brandon, do you think, or I should say, Mitch, do you think that Brandon, him being where he is, he made that call, do you think that the Bills needed to hear a new voice? You can only hear a voice for so long, you know, a certain point, been a leadership for so long. Were they ready to hear a new voice?
2: Yeah, Jim, that's such a tough question, dude, because, like, when that decision was made, I mourn the man. The man, he was a tremendous person, and you can't refute what he did for that organization, the culture shift, what he brought them into the cusp, the fold of being contenders. That being said, this is a volatile business. And, I mean, that week we saw three head coaches who, I mean, Sean hadn't been tenured for 10 years there, but three guys in Harbaugh and Tomlin and McDermott that moved on either on their own will or by the will of the organization. It's a what have you done for me lately business, and it seems like there's no other time that I can think of that head coaches have the pressure to win now. That being said, was it the right decision? I couldn't tell you. I can have that answer for you in a year. Did it surprise me? No. Was it shocking because I mourn the loss of a friend and a man and a mentor to me, not only on the football field but in my personal life? Yes, so it's a very conflicting situation, dude. But from talking to dudes there, talking to guys, it is interjected energy. So whatever decision was made, if it was right or wrong, depending on the person you ask, you cannot refute the fact that there's energy in that building that hasn't been there in quite some time.
1: Mitch Moore is joining us. Hey, Mitch, one thing about the roster, you mentioned this about the draft. You know, if you lose the analytics, the Athletic, for instance, ranked the rosters in the teams around the league, and they've got the Bills number three. The Bills are number three behind only the Rams and the Seahawks. Are you as high on your former team as they seem to be, and do you feel like this is enough for Josh Allen? I'm not putting it all on Josh, but is this the year he breaks through with that talent around him?
2: Jim, I've been on teams that on paper you don't think that you're going to make a push, and you make a one hell of a push. And I've been on teams that were contenders on paper that underperformed. What I know right now and through this thing is, of course, you need your quarterback to play at an all-time premium level. And no matter what kind of roster you have around you, if your quarterback's not playing well, you're not going to make it. And I do feel like that past playoff game was the first time that we saw Josh probably not performing to the ability that he wanted to. And he would be the first one to say that. So you have a fire lit into him going into year, 10 for him. And then you do have a roster of these veterans who have been around, who have been sniffing it and who are a little pissed off. And then you bring in some new blood and a new regime and some new change. And all of this is coming together. And it can really be a catalyst for something special, or they could be doing the same deuce, different toilet. And I just feel like in my heart's heart, this is a team that's wanting to make a push and wanting to kind of bring a championship to Western New York. And seeing Buffalo lit on fire, man, that town will burn. And it'll be a beautiful fire, and we all want to see it. And I think more than anything, Josh and the crew want to see that as well.
1: I'll tell you what, I want to see that beautiful fire so much worse than I want to see the same deuce in a different toilet. Nobody wants to see that. Mitch Moore is joining us. Hey, Mitch, so the Patriots snapped the Bills' streak of winning five straight AFC Eastern titles. Since TMZ refuses to let go of the Mike Vrabel, Diana Rossini story, I want to ask you something. Do you think this situation has enough traction to continue to be a distraction?
2: Ooh. Yeah, it just seems the fire seems to keep being lit. Jim, that's a great question. What I would say is that it's a distraction to a certain extent. Definitely, maybe from the outside looking in. Often these things would happen in regards to the building you're in. There's this outside noise. And the noise is a lot calmer in the building. There's sometimes where what people seem or deem is not a big instance or a big occurrence is huge in a locker room. It'll be up to the leadership in that locker room to figure that out and to push that forward. But in that regards, I mean, I feel like that horse is dead to a certain extent. They got to stop kicking it. And I think it's only a distraction if you let it, and it'll be up to that locker room leadership to figure that out.
1: It's kind of interesting, right? Like, you feel like that fire has burned itself out, and then all of a sudden somebody produces a pic or a video. You know, that's why I wanted to ask you the question, because you know what goes on inside of a locker room. We're on the outside looking in, and you're right. The leadership within will handle that, but what if the leadership within is the main leader and it involves him as the central person in it? So that's a little bit different. Like, the vets can handle this, but doesn't it come down to, if it doesn't affect him, it won't affect them. But if it affects him, it's going to affect everybody, right?
2: No doubt. I think the biggest thing that you're going to see in this locker room is he's got to regain the respect as a man in that locker room, right? Because this is a very docile situation, and it's still to a point, even with all of this stuff, to me, there seems to still be, I don't know if speculation is the right word, but we don't know all the details, and they're still coming forward. But if I'm a veteran in that locker room, and a man who's at the helm of this thing is asking me to be the best version of myself, not only as a football player, but as a human, both in the building and outside of the building, then I need you to show me that you can do that as well. And I need you to show me that you had the human experience is making mistakes, right? And this one was a big one on the biggest stage. How do you respond? It's the consistency you come in with now as a man. It's the consistency of you saying that, you know, maybe it's not saying that you made a mistake, or it is. I don't know what it is, but you're going to have to regain the respect in that locker room, not on the coaching level. We know what a profound coach he is. But as a person who's going to ask the most of me, you have to hold yourself to a higher standard and a higher regard. So we'll see how that plays out. It'll be a task. It'll be a test for that locker room. But Lord knows, if they come out on the other side of this, it could be a pretty dangerous team.
1: No doubt. 10 years in the NFL, Pro Bowler in 2022. He's got his own show. It's a great show. He is Mitch Morris. Mitch, appreciate you, big dude. Great to have you on the show, man. Thanks so much. We'll do it again soon.
2: Jim, you're a hoot, my friend. God bless you, brother.
1: You too, brother. You too. Appreciate you, Mitch. Great job. All right. That's the end of hour number one. Your thoughts, your reaction to it. Second hour straight ahead. Don't go anywhere.
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0: course. He's fun, man. That's good stuff. All right, so we've went to hour number two. Nice to have you here. If you're just joining us, a very good Tuesday to you. I am Jim Rome. We are live. I've got John Morosi joining me at 1:40. Talk some baseball with him and some hockey. He's one of those rare guys. He can do both those things. And we will have that at 1:40. Meantime, you have your phone number. You know where to find me on the X. You know where to find me via email. Hit up any of those things. Engage and get here. Starting hour number two, I've got a new topic. And that topic is Lane Kiffin. Lane Kiffin generally will be a topic. I mean, how much time can go by before Lane says or does something before he becomes a topic? Whether he means to or not. He really can't help it. Lane can't stay in his own lane. So, Lane is going to lane, and we should never forget that, ever. Lane is going to lane, and even if Lane is on his best behavior, even for a few years, it will not be long until the inner lane comes out yet again. And the inner lane is all about chaos and clicks and getting attention and never going anywhere near the high road. Now, the good news is all of that fits perfectly at LSU, especially in this particular moment at LSU. When LSU is just about throwing money around and trying to win at all costs without any care for the optics of any of it. It's actually a perfect marriage, right? We all get why Lane bolted straight for Baton Rouge. The same reason why Will Wade bolted straight back to Baton Rouge. They both belong there. We get it. I get it. We all get it. Which is why it's probably safe for Lane to stop trying to justify his move by launching grenades at Ole Miss. Hell, what Lane launched this week in a wide-ranging article in Vanity Fair was a lot closer to a full-fledged nuke. Dude hung a mushroom cloud over Oxford. Of all places to go, Lane decided to go here. Check this out. At Vanity Fair, quote, in explaining his decision to leave Ole Miss for LSU, Lane Kiffin seems willing to invoke Ole Miss's struggle to distance itself from symbols like the Confederate flag, Colonel Rebel, and the nickname Ole Miss itself. When he was coaching there, Kiffin says top recruits would tell him, quote, hey, coach, we really like you, but my grandparents aren't letting me move to Oxford, Mississippi. That doesn't come up when you say Baton Rouge, Louisiana. Parents were sitting here this weekend saying that the campus's diversity feels so great, quote, it feels like there's no segregation, end of quote. Wow, dude. Wow. You're going to throw that card. We're going to go there. Are you sure you want to go there? Because I really don't want to go there. And if I really don't want to go there, you definitely shouldn't want to go there. Now, of course, SoCal Rome is not going to sit up here in his Orange County throne in Southern California and tell the SEC which schools feel the most diverse and which schools are most closely linked to Confederate symbols. I'm not going there, obviously. And probably Lane should not have either, because it only started a complete social media firestorm. And I have to ask, why? What did Ole Miss do to deserve this? Not saying anybody's perfect, but what did Ole Miss really do to Lane Kiffin? That's kind of what I'm getting at. What did Ole Miss do to Lane Kiffin? What did Ole Miss do other than get dumped by their $9 million per year football coach in the middle of their best season ever? Is this retaliation because they wouldn't let him coach the playoff? Because that would be almost as delusional as thinking that he could coach the playoff in the first place. Like, seriously, somebody pull Lane off of Ole Miss, because I still can't figure out exactly what Ole Miss did to Lane. I know what Lane did to Ole Miss, but I don't know what Ole Miss did to Lane. You broke up with her, so you need to leave her alone, bro.
1: Leave her alone!
0: You can stop trying to justify this move at this point because everybody gets it. I mean, granted, most people hate Lane for doing it, but everybody understands it. So feel free to stop coming up with these wild justifications now, and feel free to stop dropping nukes and bombs on Ole Miss. Of course, he had no idea what kind of damage he had done. And then when he started realizing, he tried to do some damage control by reaching out to On3 to clarify, quote, "I just hope my comment comes across respectful to Ole Miss. There are some things that I'm saying that are factual. They're not shots." End of quote. Oh, man, that is rich. That's even richer than you, brother. No, dude. Brother. Your comment definitely did not come off as respectful to Ole Miss. I don't think that Ole Miss felt respected by any of that. You know why? Because it wasn't respectful. Which is why Ole Miss took your factual comments as shots. Because they were shots. And you can't just take them back. That's not how the internet works. Again, I've got no idea why he's going in on Ole Miss. I don't really know what he thinks Ole Miss did to him. But he would try to argue, it was a far-ranging interview. I had a lot of things to say. And they just picked that part out of it. You know, how many times have you heard that before? Anyway, you know who jumped into the fray also? My guy, Sark. Sark piled on as well. Now, to be fair, Sark's comments were part of a bigger set of complaints that he made to USA Today about the new Wild West of college football. It's just that Sark managed to drop a drive-by scud on Ole Miss while he was making his bigger point. Quote, "At Texas, we will only take 50% of a player's academic credit hours, but at Ole Miss, all you have to do is take basket weaving and you can get an Ole Miss degree." End of quote. Damn, Ole Miss. Not just taking strays left and right, but scuds, daisy cutters, whatever weapon of destruction you want to use. I mean, guys, what are they? Are they racist or dumb? Can you make up your minds, please? Either way, I don't think they're going to like it. Damn, Ole Miss. All you need for a degree at Ole Miss is basket weaving? And here I thought Belgian waffle U was disrespectful to my alma mater. Apparently Ole Miss is really just basket weaving U. Yeah, right. And every other SEC institution only follows the most rigorous academic standards for their athletes. Sure they don't. Only Ole Miss. Everybody else is the last bastion of academic integrity. But Ole Miss, you can get by just by weaving a basket. If you can weave a basket in 4 years, you can have a diploma. And better yet, if you can weave a basket in 5, 6, or 7 years, we will give you a diploma. Only Ole Miss. Come on now. Look, there are a lot of issues with college football right now. We all know that. And Sark makes a bunch of legitimate points. He has lots of legit critiques. But nobody is really paying attention to them because social media ran with the basket weaving thing. And nobody really wants to hear the coach of the richest program complaining about how jacked up the system is, even if he's right. Even if he's right, the basket weaving shot at Ole Miss does feel a little bit cheap. And again, look at the graphic. Basket weaving, Ole Miss, On3. Look at the On3 graphic if you're looking at the stream. Do you really think that the internet hung around for all of his arguments about NIL, player procurement, the playoff, NCAA, business? No, no, no, no. The internet was not staying around for that. The internet just locked in on basket weaving. On three, basket weaving. What a graphic. Amazing. Again, I'm just confused why Ole Miss, of all programs, is out here taking repeated bullets this week for apparently no reason. Apparently no reason at all. Again, all they did was get ghosted by their coach in the middle of their best season ever. Now, I'm not the guy to sit here and try to suss out the merits of what Lane is saying or even what Sark is saying about Ole Miss. I'm just the guy sitting here wondering why we're all trying to specifically bury Ole Miss like this. I'm not defending anybody here. I'm just wondering why all of a sudden it's open season on Ole Miss. Like, why did they decide, you know what, them. Why don't we pile on them when you were the one who left them? And Lane, are we sure we really want to go there on either of these discussions? I know I don't. Notice I'm not weighing in on any of this. I'm only asking, why Ole Miss? But Lane had no problem going in. Even Sark jumped in. But I saw the perfect comment on this on X today that essentially summed it up, I think, perfectly. Brett Coleman, at Brett Coleman, quote, "I really don't think all the SEC schools want to be comparing their histories at the moment. That's not a road that any of you want to go down." I mean, I hate the phrase, but what he said. That dude nailed it. I'm with that dude. I'm not going down that road. I'm not touching that road. I'm not driving down that road. I'm not walking down that road. I'm not running down that road. I'm not going to hit that road with a 10-foot pole. I could sit here, I could, and point out that the LSU Tigers are also named after Confederate troops. It's not just the Ole Miss Rebels. But I'm not doing that because I'm not going there. In other words, let's not get into that right now.
1: Let's not get into that.
0: You didn't hear me say that. Strike it from the record. I take it back. Like Lane, I'm sorry, SEC. I just hope that my comment came across as respectful. You see, West Coast Rome is staying in his own lane. And Lane probably should have stayed in his own lane as well, even if he never does. Like, Lane doesn't have a lane. He's one of those guys driving on the shoulder, aggressively, blowing by people, flipping them off, and making everybody else drive into each other and saying, "Oh, sorry, did I cause that wreck? I didn't mean that. I didn't mean that at all." As the internet burns. As the internet burns to the ground. That's pretty wild. Again, I don't know what Ole Miss did to him other than not let him go to another school in the conference and coach his team that he left. That's why you're going back on them? Or sat around for too long of an interview and answered too many questions and inevitably was going to trip up and did. 1-800-636-8686. Hey, Ole Miss graduate, I have a question. Did you do anything more to earn that diploma than weave a basket? I mean, party school. I went to a party school. I'd be pissed, though, if I went to school, went to class, took my finals, did what I had to do, graduated, got a diploma, and somebody said, "All you had to do, actually, is weave a basket." How big was the basket? Was it one basket? Was it a flight of baskets? How many baskets did you... How many times did you have to try to weave that basket before they passed you? I mean, was there a proxy? Did you cheat? Did you have somebody else weave the basket for you and then drop it on the professor's desk? Or did you do it in class with a proxy? SEC, man. SEC. It just means more. More. The SEC, it just means more. More woven baskets. Yeah, I don't know. The Big Ten didn't do anything this week, and it seems like they took another step above. Woven Basket U. All Woven Basket. It's got a nice ring to it. All Woven Basket. Damn, man. Basket Weaving U. All right, when we come back, there's my guy. Guaranteed phone call unless he hangs up. I'll give you a hint who it is. Laker V. Hey, Laker V, do not come up in here and start in on our Lakers. They're your Lakers, Laker V. But I'm going to give you as much room as you need when we come back. Yeah, look, I know we have a lot of listeners that went to SEC schools, are fans of SEC schools. Ole Miss fan, Ole Miss student, Ole Miss grad. How about that? Do you want to react to any of that? And again, I'm staying out of it. I'm just saying this is what's going on, and that smoke you see, that's that part of the internet that's on fire right now. The lane torched. 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
4: Across the country right now, at this very moment, there are probably arguments taking place about who's doing more of the housework, the homework, the shuttling of kids from this activity to that. It's true. By and large, women do more of this than men, but doesn't have to be that way. And if you and your spouse can level that playing field, it's going to make both of you and your kids happier. 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

0: Very top of the program. I laid it all out. OKC over the Lakers, and they sweep them out. The Lakers had a look at it last night and came close to extending, but couldn't get it done. And so now they're done. They get swept, and now all the questions. Has LeBron played his last game, period? No, I don't think. Has he played his last game as a Laker? Maybe. Where do the Lakers go from here? How do the Lakers close the gap between themselves and OKC? Because it is considerable. They beat them 8 straight times this year. What can they do? What should they do? Where do they go? We can get into all of this. These are all valid questions. We go to the phones. Let's go to Menifee. Laker V. V. What's up, dude?
1: Shaquille Romeo. Timothy, you know how Knicks fan, you know, after they win, they go crazy. And that one Knicks fan said he would let them run a train.

0: Green on his sister. Well, these Lakers, these clowns would be lucky if I let them run a train on my wife's fat friend, Piggy. Peggy. And all of her fat back hair and rolls. And I would actually let Magic Johnson go first, and then you fellas get your turn. I mean, what the hell was going on this entire series? Let me start last night with the head coach, J.J. Redick. Shout out to my boy, Rui Hachimura, who went off this whole playoffs, he went off. But on the final play, when they're down by three, where is he? On the bench. Instead, Maxi Kleber is in. J.J. Redick, what the hell are you thinking, my man? You're the smartest guy in the room, but the only three-point shooter who's been hot is going to sit on the bench when we need a three-pointer the most. Great job, J.J. But Rome, I knew we were cooked after game two. And I know Reeves was upset by the way the refs talked to him, but that little huddle with the referees was such a disaster, a horrible look for the Lakers. Blaming the referees, look, I understand if the games were really close last night, you could blame Chet's travel. I could see that. But, fellas, when we're losing by 20, 28, 39, and we're winning the free throw battle, I don't think the refs have their hand in that one. I think those turnovers and us giving up threes are the reason we're getting our asses beat. But if you want to blame the refs, go ahead, especially J.J. Redick saying, you know, LeBron's the worst superstar whistle in the league. And he's going to make the free throws, J.J.? Man, kiss my ass with that. But, man, as far as the future goes, you know, I got to say this. You got three guys, right? I'm not going to say they're the same dudes and the same in different toilets because these guys can ball. LeBron, Luka, and Reeves. But they're all the three of the same player. Great scorers, but bad defenders. So you got to ask yourself this. If you're going to pay all three of those guys, which two or three are you going to pay? And I already know Windhorse, your boy Windy, is doing his thing on ESPN right now, Jim, saying, hey, well, LeBron deserves that money. LeBron makes the Lakers relevant. LeBron this, that, that. He's 42 years old. His max days are done. So, LeBron, if you want to come back, you're going to take a pay cut, a big pay cut, because we need somebody to play center. We need somebody to play defense, because I know it ain't going to be Luka. I know it ain't going to be Reeves. I know it ain't going to be you. None of you guys want to play defense. So one of you three is going to take a pay cut, and I say it's the old bald man. But anyways, Rome, I mean, I'm disappointed, but I can't be. I wish we would have saw what Luka would have done. I know you're going to say, hey, they still got blown out with them. But, I mean, a game like last night, they could have won with Luka. If anything's going to happen, work on the defensive end and work on getting them a center. Giannis, heck, even AD is out there. Go grab one of those guys, Rob. War, Braves, and Racine bumping Come Sail Away on their boat trip because that was the order of their day. Come sail away. Come sail away. Come sail away with me.
1: That's not a good call. No.
2: You don't like that call.
1: I don't like that call. Not a very good call.
3: Alvy, why did you run him? Alvy's take generally is I'm just going to let them get to the chorus and then I'm going to run them. I don't know. I think he was just running down the itinerary of the day. Anyway, that's Laker V with his postmortem and his thoughts on what they should do. Again, they played better defense in the second half of the year, but let's not ever confuse them with a good defensive team. They need a big. They need somebody to handle the ball. They turn the ball over way too many times. You know, his point was, you've got three of the same guys. They're not really three of the same guys. What they are three guys that don't play defense. You can take that out of my ear anytime. They've got some difficult decisions to make. Now, they did convince themselves, if there's proof of concept, they went 17-2 when they had the three of them, and LeBron came back and he accepted his role. And I'll be clear about this. I want to give him credit. He did accept that role. That was not easy for him to do, as he pointed out last night. Like, he was pretty magnanimous about, hey, I never had to do that before, and I did. Now, in his defense, he accepted the role. They played well. Then they lose the two guys in front of him, and then they come back to him and say, hey, LeBron, we actually need you to step back into your prior role. And he did that, and he led them to a playoff win. This is why LeBron, actually, I don't know if he's showing humility or trying to give himself credit, but he's saying things like, at this juncture of my career, these things that didn't seem to matter very much at all because they didn't previously actually mean the world to me right now. Namely, advancing out of the first round. Namely, winning a playoff series with his son. I mean, I get that. But again, now you're going to ask this guy to accept that role once again. But more importantly, he's proven he can accept the role. He proved that. But can he accept the paycheck? It's one thing to accept the role when you're making $52 million a year. Now they're going to ask him, accept that same role, but accept a paycheck commensurate with that role. That's a very different thing, especially when you've never taken a pay cut in your life. And he's never taken a pay cut in his life. And that, of all the amazing stats about LeBron, that's one of the most amazing stats of all. He's played 23 years in the NFL, and every single year he's made, in the NBA, I should say, every single year he's made more money than he made the year before. He's never, ever made less. That may be more impressive than being the game's all-time leading scorer. But now he will, no matter where he goes. Nobody's paying him $52 million. So the question is, how much is he willing to play for? How much can he get? And how much is he willing to play for? And what's important to him? Because now he's starting to say things again like, well, I want another ring. I want another strap. I want to compete for that. So where do you go to get that? Where do you go to get that and get your money? What is the best combination for him? Who can create the most cap space, give him the best shot at winning, and give him the biggest paycheck? Yeah, I don't know. Like, why is money that important to a billionaire? Pride. Pride. That dude's not playing for $10 million. He's just not. If he were, he could stay right where he is. I'm sure they'd pay him more. But would he play for 15? Would he play for 20? I don't know. I'm not privy to what that negotiation is going to be like, but I know they're going to give more to Austin Reeves, and they're going to try and get him because he does have other suitors. There are others out there. They're going to pay him what he wants or what he can command. And if you were to say to Luka, and everything revolves around Luka, right? Hey, Luka, who is more important to you right now, Braun or Austin Reeves? He's going to say Reeves, and he should be. He's younger. That's the guy they're going to try and build with, right or wrong. So how are you going to get all three of them in? And if you get all three of them in, how are you going to spend what's left of that money to fill the other holes? Because they're not the only problem. You've got other problems on that team right now. How do you close the distance? How do you close the gap between them and OKC? OKC is so much better. They're so much more talented. They have so many more guys. They have so much more depth. So if you're Rob Lowe Pelinka, how are you going to fix this thing? Time to go to work, Rob. I wonder, have you noticed and have you heard that more and more of the Dodger executives are coming around the Laker facility? Same ownership. I wonder if they can help out. The Dodgers, say what you want about the way they're playing right now, are a model organization. The Lakers, not as much. I wonder if Andrew Friedman, who is a brilliant executive, can convince Braun. Hey, Braun, we're not paying you 50. We're not paying you 40. Honestly, Braun, we're probably not paying you 30. But here's why you should stay. I think I'd rather take my chances with Andrew Friedman explaining that to him than Rob Lowe Pelinka. I mean, Friedman could say, hey, Braun, listen, I get it. You're the GOAT. You know who else is the GOAT? Shohei. You know how much he makes? Nothing. Nothing. He's deferred all that money. In fact, if you get right down to it, Braun, I think that Shohei pays us to be a member of the Dodgers. So before you blow out of here out of pride and money and paycheck, think about the opportunity that's still before you. That's what I would do. I'd let the Dodger management come in. I think I would let Dave Roberts sit him down as opposed to JJ. JJ! And back to V's point. Why was Hachimura not on the floor last night in that final sequence? The guy's shooting the ball, lights out. Lights out. Like, lights out from beyond the arc, and you take him off, and you put Kleber on the floor, who had not played a second all night. Like, why was that? Because he was there to set a pick? Because Austin Reeves got a good look at it, therefore it's fine? Yeah, I guess. I guess. But don't you want Hachimura to shoot the ball when he's shooting the ball? Not only great for that game, and not only great from distance, but the entire postseason. Yeah, I don't know. I think I'd rather go down with that guy shooting the ball. But JJ would say he got the look he wanted. Austin Reeves got the look that he wanted. They just didn't make the shot. All right. Optics. All right, when we come back, John Morosi joins us. We'll talk some baseball with him and some NHL. Neo, Laker fans want to weigh in. Do you think that LeBron has played his last game as a Laker? Do you think that LeBron has played his last game in the NBA? No chance. No chance he goes out like that. No chance. Also, Frisco fan, although I might not get into it with John Morosi, I am kind of curious about that new celebration. That one where the three guys were dry humping each other. I know it was a big win, but was it that nice? Was it so nice that you had to get nice? That was interesting. What does the code say about that? If you're all going to be participating in a group hump, is that not showing up the other team? John Morosi, when we come back.
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0: into it. We're joined right now by an MLB Network insider, also an NHL Network insider, also a SiriusXM Network radio contributor. You know, I'm talking about John Morosi. John, it has been a minute. We normally do not go this long without checking in. What's going on, John? How you doing?
1: Jim, it is great to be with you again, my friend. What an amazing time of year for sports. Here in Michigan, watching the Pistons, now a tight series against the Cavs. Of course, baseball's rolling. Stanley Cup playoffs are going. A month away from the World Cup. How blessed are we to be alive at this sports world right now?
0: My man, amazing. So you start with the NBA. We normally do not go there. Let me just try this. John, how are you feeling about the Pistons right about now and their matchup with the Cavaliers? Can you break that down for me?
1: Sure. So number one, I thought overall, I've loved watching Cade play in this series and really in the entire postseason. Even go back to last year, the series against the Knicks. It is amazing for Detroit to again have one of the very best players in the world and to have that treat of watching someone that can dictate tempo, hit shots from all over the court. Obviously what he does defensively too. He's just a complete elite player. So to be able to watch Cade has been a treat. Are they probably one player away, maybe a stronger additional perimeter threat, maybe even a stronger player down low from being a legitimate NBA championship team? Probably. But we saw how close they were to the Knicks a year ago, and they were honestly in position to win in the second half both games in Cleveland, especially game three. I thought that when they came back and took the lead late in that game, they were going to be able to pull away. So now we've got a series. This has all the hallmarks of a seven-gamer between Detroit and Cleveland like we saw 20 years ago with LeBron against the great going-to-work Pistons there of the mid-early aughts. So just a fun time to have playoff basketball back in Detroit and a team that you at least believe could reach the Eastern Conference Final.
0: John, nobody is at all surprised that you are expertly breaking down the NBA as well. John Morosi joining us. Hey, John, so let me talk some baseball with you, being that I am, quote, Dodger Jim, according to the clones. Let me ask about the two-time defending champs after a hot start to the year. They have cooled off in recent weeks. They've already lost their new closer, Edwin Diaz, to an elbow injury. It is early, but what is your overall assessment of Dave Roberts' squad 6 weeks into this season?
1: Jim, it's fitting that we're talking about basketball a little bit at the outset, too, because the Dodgers, to me, have that feeling of some of the later Jordan Bulls teams that could have maybe won 58, 59 games in the regular season, but you knew that by the time the playoffs rolled around, they'd play like a 70-win team, and that's how I feel about the Dodgers right now. They'll eventually get there, but they're not there right now, and you're making some excellent points here. You look at their lineup even last night against the Giants, and again, batting average doesn't tell you everything, but it doesn't quite look the way that we're used to seeing the Dodger lineup look. Mookie, who just got back from the IL, under 200. Shohei in the 230s. Freddie Freeman is below 300. It's just not the Dodgers at full strength. Some of their better offensive players have been Max Muncy, Andy Paquez. It's been different players leading the way. I have very strong level of confidence, Jim, that they will get there by the end. And they're still, I believe, tied for fifth in baseball in runs scored. They're tied for the third fewest runs allowed. So it's been a bit more of a pitching focus team to this point, even as you point out with having Diaz injured. So they're not at full strength, and yet they're still one of the better teams in baseball. That is the mark of a dynasty.
0: John Morosi joining us. John, do you have, or what is your level of confidence then, that the Giants will get going offensively with the roster that Buster Posey has put together? And then secondarily, what do you make of the Tony Vitello experiment?
1: Right. So I think number one, the Giants, it hasn't really added up. And this goes back to the Rafael Devers trade almost a year ago, thinking about how the pieces still haven't quite fit all the way around. They did make the move in the last couple days, sending Patrick Bailey to the Cleveland Guardians. They're still a work in progress, Jim. And when I look at this team, they haven't quite gotten enough production from their longer-term contracts, Devers being one of them. Lee, again, maybe offensively hasn't quite produced that star level that you envisioned. Chapman, Adamas, a similar conversation. I don't think this is Vitello's fault, but I also believe that when you look at the way the team has played, we have not seen the energy and the new perspective of Vitello changing what was a bit of a lackluster group a year ago under Bob Melvin. So I'm not sure what the exact fix of it is right now, given that you've changed the manager, you made a big-time splash a year ago to bring in Devers, and none of it's really led to a juggernaut. Yes, they won last night against the Dodgers, and certainly they do measure a lot of their success by their ability to do that, but they're still well off the pace, in my view, Jim, of being in the class of the Dodgers and Padres in their same division. And then you look at the National League Central with all those teams playing winning baseball this season. Out East, you got the Braves, an elite team right now. The Giants are just not at that level, and their pitching has been okay, but offensively, just not consistent enough. Vitello hasn't changed it. I don't think his job is in jeopardy here, but I would also say that the first quarter of the season has not gone according to plan, really, in any respect for the Giants.
0: John Morosi joining us. You know, his job might not be in jeopardy, John, but when you look around the majors, already Alex Cora has been fired. Rob Thompson's already been fired. Let me ask you about Mets manager Carlos Mendoza. Is it not a question of if, but a matter of when? Or can this guy somehow get this thing turned around?
1: You know, Jim, it's a great question. I thought there was a moment last month, honestly, around the time of the Cora firing and the Thompson firing, that I believe that Mendoza could have been in jeopardy too. But it seems like for now they have tried to put the message out that the issue is perhaps the roster. Obviously, the addition of A.J. Ewing today, a very highly regarded prospect, seeing if he could give them a spark. The way that David Stearns, Jim, has manage the roster communicates to me that he wants to give Carlos Mendoza every opportunity to save the season on his own. If they finish last or even fourth with 70 wins, let's say, I think there's a very high probability that a new manager is running the show next year. But this is not a Carlos Mendoza problem. To me, in my estimation, the mix of players, the durability of the players hasn't quite been there. And I think now you're looking at the way that David Stearns is manipulating this roster. I think it's actually probably the one option he's got still available, which is go young, get some young energy in here. And it's a lot to ask someone like Ewing on top of Carson Bench already being an everyday outfielder to save the season. But that's where the Mets are at. Because of the injuries and the lack of production from some other guys, losing Alonso wasn't a great move in retrospect. It's just been a struggle for them to really get going. Senga, the injuries and inconsistency for him. Peterson has had a bit of a nightmarish season as well. It's just not a good team right now. And I do think eventually Mendoza's job, if this continues, will be in jeopardy. But the way that David Stearns is changing the roster, to me, Jim, communicates that he believes his manager is not the foremost problem in Flushing, Queens.
0: John Morosi joining us for a few more moments. John, before you go, we've talked baseball, we've talked NBA, you know, we got to talk puck, we got to talk playoff puck. We've been hitting it really hard here in the jungle. After opening the postseason, John, with the 8 straight wins, what do you think, or who do you think, I should say, has got the best chance of derailing Carolina's quest for the Stanley Cup, because they look awfully good right now?
1: They really do, Jim. They're the favorites, of course, the one team that thus far has advanced to the conference final. Freddie Anderson, what he's been able to do in goal. How about Jackson Blake, son of Jason Blake, former NHLer. Fans of a certain age remember his career well. Jackson has really emerged as an excellent forward in this league. You love the defensive stability of a Jacob Slavin, who's a big reason why Team USA won a gold medal at the Winter Olympic Games. So Carolina, to me, is the favorite. But I'll say this. The team that scares me, if I'm Carolina, is whichever team emerges from that Golden Knights Anaheim series, because that is some fire wagon hockey, as they like to call it out there out west, Jim. There's chances up and down. You got the Anaheim Ducks with Leo Carlson and Cutter Gauthier and Troy Terry and Jackson Lacombe. There's a ton of young talent on that Ducks team, and Dostal in goal, I think, is a very solid goalie. I will say this, though, to our listeners and viewers today, not during the show, but later, if you haven't seen it yet, go check out the video of the in-house interview with Jakub Dobysz after Game 3 in Montreal, where the fans were chanting and cheering so loud, Jim, that they wouldn't even let the interview take place. Dobysz had to just take it all in before he could even speak. That, my friend, is Montreal hockey in the spring. The best fan atmosphere any sport in North America, I will argue that point with anyone.
0: You know, it's really interesting because my producer, Tom, went to a Canadiens game for the first time ever. He was at a bachelor party in Montreal, and he went through, and he's like, you know, it's not what I thought, but then watching it in the postseason, he's like, oh, now I get it. Now I get it. There's nothing like it. Nothing like it. Nothing like this guy, John Morosi, MLB Network Insider, NHL Network Insider, Sirius XM Network Radio Contributor. The man does it all. John, appreciate you so much. Great catch up with you. Thank you very much, my man.
1: Jim, grateful for your friendship. You set the standard in this business, my friend. Keep up all the great work that you do. Thank you so much.
0: You too, John. Absolutely. John Morosi, nobody like him. He's breaking down the NBA now, too, to go along with MLB and NHL. Next time, probably we'll talk some NFL. I knew he could do it. John Morosi joining us. All right, so hour number three is open. One thing I did not get to, we talked about Frisco and their big win over L.A., but we did not talk about the way they celebrated that big win over L.A. Something I think that we should talk about. Because, as he points out, the energy of that team has not really changed. But the Dodgers, while they're not hitting right now, they are that team that you know will be there in the end. Right? Am I right?
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0: 3. Actually, today, it's a 3-hour program. No after hour today. So, this will be your last chance to get through. No after hour today because I have a previous engagement. So, hour number 3. What's going on? Nice to have you here. I am Jim Rome in Southern California. We are live. Clones. Remember, not all beef jerky is the same. Old Trapper's original old-fashioned teriyaki, hot and spicy and peppered, all come in 4-ounce bags. 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Old Trapper, what is your beef? All right, so we just had a great conversation with John Morosi. I'm going to tell you, pound for pound, I don't know that there's a more intellectual guy in our business than John Morosi. I know a lot of really smart people, guys and gals, really, really smart people. I'd be hard-pressed to find somebody more intellectual than that guy. I don't know. I'd put our boy Jeff Passan right in there. If we're going to put IQs next to each other, they're right there. And both on baseball, but could talk about anything at all. And my man John Morosi proved that once again. The NBA off the top. He mentioned Detroit. And I knew that he'd have, because he's got Michigan roots, that he'd have background. Because the Pistons, it's got to be so great for that city to have that basketball team. He mentioned it's great to have a great player in Cade Cunningham once again, but I'd even broaden that out. For that town, which I've always said, even when the Lions were garbage, I always said, that's a great football town. It's a great football town. But it's a basketball town in the sense that they had championship squads, but it's been a minute. It's got to be so great for the D to have great basketball once again. So it didn't surprise me that that's what he led with. Although John Morosi made the point that it's just a great time all around. That said, we talked some baseball and we talked NL West. And we talked about the Dodgers, and we talked about the Giants, and we talked about the Padres. But I want to double back, and I want to talk about you, Frisco fan. Hey, Frisco fan. Look, I know you're hyped. I know you're geeked. I know you're excited. I didn't know you were aroused. Maybe you guys keep it in your pants. Hey, Frisco fan, that noise. That noise you just heard, we should not hear that noise during baseball games, either before, during, or after. Like, Frisco fan, I know you're all pumped that you took a game from the Dodgers. And to John Morosi's point, I know that in a lot of ways, the Giants measure themselves against how they do against the Dodgers. But it's only one game. Only one game. And you're acting like the Giants won the pennant. The Giants won the pennant. The Giants won the pennant. Well, let me clarify. It was actually the Giants outfield.
1: The Giants win the pennant.
0: Hey, Mike.
1: The Giants win the pennant.
0: Hey, Mike. How you doing, my brother? We miss you.
1: The Giants win the pennant.
0: R.I.P., my brother.
1: The Giants win the pennant.
0: That's Mike.
1: The Giants win the pennant. The Giants win the pennant.
0: That was the Giants last night, except they were thrusting as they were saying it.
1: Jimmy, I just want to chime in on the
0: Giants win the pennant. I know, yeah, Mike. Anyway, let me clarify. It was the Giants outfield that was acting like that after the final out last night. And I'm just going to play the broadcast footage of the aftermath of that final out. And you can see if you spot. You see for yourselves. You see if you spot anything unusual in this celebration. Roll it.
2: And they do it by scoring late. They scored 2 in the 6th, 3 in the 7th, 3 in the 9th, and very nicely done, Mike.
0: Very nicely done.
3: Nice, nice.
0: If you're listening on the radio, be glad. You can't see what's going on. Nothing like a little porno at the ballpark.
2: Hey.
0: Very nicely done. If by very nicely done, you mean getting nice, group nice,
3: nice radio,
0: three-way nice, gang nice. Easy, fellas. This is a family program. There were kids in the ballpark. Vigorous thrusting seems a little graphic and a little excessive, if not a little erotic, don't you think? That's not even borderline erotic.
4: Borderline erotic.
0: That's Pornhub erotic. Did I miss something? I mean, it's not hump day yet, is it?
2: Hump
0: I guess
2: day.
0: Every day is hump day for the Giants outfield. Again, I know these dudes are thrilled to take a game off of the Dodgers, but act like you've been there before. I know things have been pretty miserable so far in Frisco. The Giants are only 17-24. They're only one game out of last place right now. So I understand last night probably felt like a really big win. But I don't think it was that big of a win. I'm not even sure that celebration would be appropriate if the Giants did win the pennant.
1: Hey, Frisco fan.
0: I feel like even if the Giants won the pennant, that celebration would still be way over the top. It would still be way too excessive. Way too erotic. And I'm not even like some old prude. I just don't want to see porn on the field. If I want to see porn, I'll go look for porn. Like, if I'm watching a baseball game, I expect to see baseball. If I'm watching porn, I expect to see porn. But if I'm watching baseball, I don't expect to see porn. If I'm watching porn, I don't expect to see baseball. The two don't cross over. I mean, can we stay in our lanes? If I'm watching porn, I expect to see porn. If I'm watching baseball, I expect to see baseball. If I'm watching baseball, I do not expect to see porn. If I'm watching porn, I don't expect to see baseball. If I'm watching porn and I see baseball, I'm pissed. If I'm watching baseball and I see porn, I'm pissed. You go to the ballpark, you expect to see baseball. If I turn on a game or I go to a game, I don't expect to see random porn break out in the outfield. Just like if I'm watching porn, I don't expect to see random baseball break out. Expectations. I just hope, for the Giants' sake, that the explanation has nothing to do with the Dodgers. I hope that the explanation is not that they were making fun of Kike Hernandez and his crotch bump from the playoffs a couple of years ago. I think some people are trying to make that argument. Can you imagine if the Dodgers are living that rent-free in the erotic minds of the Giants? That they're mocking Dodger celebrations from years ago by dry-humping the hell out of each other? You really showed them. Really show them, fellas. That's definitely what everybody thought when the entire internet saw those three Giants humping the crap out of each other. The internet was like, damn, they dunked all over the Dodgers. Yeah, sure they didn't. And the internet just cannot wait to pile on the Dodgers. That's not what that was.
5: Sign of how society is decaying.
0: That guy. Remember that guy who called this show way back in the day when I first started talking MMA? And this guy's like, Rome, I just don't get it. I just don't get it. Like, why are you talking about that? And I said, because it's a big thing. Because people like it. Because people are watching UFC. And this guy, if Alvy will play some of it, he's like, nah, I just don't get it. You know what it is? It's not competitive martial arts. What it is, actually, Rome, is evidence of a decaying society.
5: This is just a sign of how society is decaying. It's not fighting. It's two guys, they throw punches, then they get on the ground and hump each other. It's disgusting, Jim. It's not martial arts.
0: It's not combat sports. It's the sign of a decaying society where guys fight each other, and then they get on the floor and they hump each other. It's disgusting, Rome. It's like those three Giants in the outfield. It's not baseball. It's not a win over the Dodgers. It's a sign of society decaying where three guys are in the outfield and they're jumping on each other. It's baseball disgusting. I'm making light of a weird celebration. I don't think it's a sign of society decaying. I think it's a sign that the Giants are not a good baseball team and they're going to celebrate any way they can. But, don't tell me they were trying to mock or clown Kike. That would be so whack and so lame, considering Kike was celebrating a massive home run in a playoff game that wound up being a series clincher. And also considering his crotch bump was just that, a bump. It was not repeated, vigorous, close-range, dry humping. I guess I should have said this next take is graphic in nature. My bad. I guess we're a little too far down the road for that, aren't we? I should have warned you. My bad. The dry hump alarm. And by the way, penis man. Thanks, Alvy. The penis alarm. The penis dry man. Hump penis alarm. Alvin's got an alarm for everything. So why is Alvy? Yeah, of course Alvy's got an alarm for that. Alvy rings that alarm every
4: penis
0: night.
4: Penis man.
0: For the record, Frisco fan, congratulations, you beat the Dodgers. Now, in no great feat. The Dodgers pretty much suck right now. Nobody should be dry humping anybody or anything for beating LA right now. LA has lost 8 out of 12 for a reason. The reason? They're not playing well. They're not pitching well. They're definitely not hitting well. Shohei is in a massive slump. 0 for 5 last night. 2 Ks. Ironically, the only thing working for the Dodgers of late is their bullpen. And of course, the arsonists dragged their gas cans to the bump last night and tried to burn the yard to the ground. Look, I'm not saying the Dodgers are anywhere near panic mode. I mean, we're doing an awful lot of dry humping for beating a team that's still 27-14. They're 27-14, and they've been playing like ass for weeks. But just because you beat a team playing like ass doesn't mean you should be trying to get ass. All I'm saying is, they're a very beatable team right now. There is no need for any over-the-top, thrusting, pelvic celebrations, nor dry humping for beating these guys in May. There's a reason why the Padres are in first place. Yeah, that's right, San Diego. I do see you. I do. Hard to get too hyped, though, until Tatis finally hits a home run. Now, how is this possible? I want to say, how is it possible that they're in first place without Fernando Tatis having a home run? But what I want to ask, more importantly, is how does he not have a home run? How does this guy have zero home runs despite 167 plate appearances? You want to talk about somebody who's earned the right to dry hump something. If that guy ever does leave the yard, I would forgive any dry humping he does. But a lot tougher to get to them without the juice, eh, my guy? I'm not here to hate, Padre fan. I'm not. I just would be more excited for y'all if your number two hitter was not in the middle of the most catastrophic home run drought of his career, especially given that $340 million contract that runs all the way through the year 2034. But let's not get into that right now. Besides, we all know the Dodgers have their own issues. Granted, those issues are probably only temporary, and it's only a matter of time until the Dodgers are back to looking like the scariest team in baseball. But for right now, they are imminently beatable. So, you might as well enjoy this moment and take advantage of it as much as you can, Frisco fan. I know you will. You already are. And Padre fan. Just don't enjoy it so much. Are you going to wind up looking goofy as hell like that Giants outfield after that final out last night? If you're watching on our stream, I mean, that's an aggressive celebration. Aggressively erotic. Hey, I don't think you'll be seeing other teams doing that. At least I hope not. I mean, I know that sports and life or a copycat league in existence. I don't think we'll see copycats of that. I don't think anybody, I don't think there's any other major league outfield going, damn, wish I thought of that. How come we didn't come up with that? Well, I know why, because it's lame and weirdly erotic.
4: Borderline erotic.
0: I don't know.
6: Baseball bat.
0: Hey, Tony, I know that's not what you brought to Major League Baseball. Group hump celebrations. I don't think Doc Roberts is going to be like, man, we can't have them showing us up like that. We need to have a full gangbang in the infield tonight if we win. I don't think Doc's doing that. But go ahead, Frisco fan. Man, I liked you so much better when you just threw D-cells at everybody. If we win tonight, Doc's gonna be like, if we win tonight, champagne and a clubhouse orgy. Let it rip. Let that ride, yo. Let that ride. We're gonna get nice.
3: Nice radio.
0: Weird, Frisco fan. Really weird. All right. When we come back. There, we talk some baseball. You happy? Where's that guy who was crying the other day about, why are we not talking baseball, Rome? Why are we not talking baseball? There. There. You got your baseball. That's why we're not talking baseball. But we did. John Morosi. And then my thoughts on the Dodgers and the Giants. What a great rivalry. Hey, I grew up in Los Angeles. I've been a Dodger. I'm Dodger Jim still. Even at this age of my life. I've seen everything. Anything and everything regarding that rivalry, given that I grew up in Los Angeles and I've spent my entire life in California, I have never seen anything like that. I've seen the Giants at their worst, too. I've seen them fire D-cell batteries at the Dodgers. Why do you think they were the battery checkers back in the day? Even that's preferable over that. Throwing batteries at the Dodgers was less offensive than that. But go ahead, Giant fan. Defend that all you want. All right, when we come back, we're wide open. Reaction, anything you want. 1-800-636-8686. If you're in the car or you're listening on the radio on any of our Westwood One stations or SiriusXM, you're saying, you know, Rome, I'm doing my best to follow the program, but because it's a simulcast, there are certain things that we can't follow because we're listening on the radio. Good. Consider yourself lucky. That's not something you want to see. Because once you see that, you can't unsee that. But again, Giants fan, I understand. That was a big win for you last night. A regular season win over the Dodgers when you're one game out of first at last place in the middle of May. I get it. All right, stay tuned. When we come back, I mean, some wins you gotta celebrate, right? Thanks, Albie. Thanks for helping me make my point. Luckily, that legendary gaucho, A.J. Mitchell, did not celebrate that way, because no gaucho would. But man, that gaucho is nice. Those Giants in the outfield were getting nice.
3: Nice.
0: A.J.'s just nice. Big difference. Big difference. We may talk about the gaucho when we come back. Stay tuned.
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0: Kids and the Ad Council.

moment and talk about my favorite school, my own. UC Belgian Waffle. UC BW. If you were watching or listening yesterday, I did this whole thing about Belgian Waffle U. Because AJ Mitchell has been playing incredible for OKC. And he's a gaucho. So, you know, gauchos who make it to the league are few and far between. So anytime.

0: Any UC Santa Barbara Gaucho, of course, I went to UCSB, makes it to the league, regardless of the league, I'm going to hype that person up. Like Skip Schumacher is on the show tomorrow. You know, I'm going to hype that up. But AJ's been unbelievable. Both ends of the floor, around the rim, outside. They asked him to step up. This dude has been so nice. Look at these numbers. 28 points, 3 rebounds, 4 assists, 4 steals, 12 of 19, 3 of 3 from the free throw line, 69% versus the Lakers. The guy's been awesome. Just awesome. I couldn't be more proud of him. But when NBC was having the players introduce themselves and where they went to school, they said, hey, just do a funny one. And he's Belgian. This is what happened. Check this out.
1: AJ Mitchell, Belgian Waffle University.
2: Yeah, but where'd the Belgian Waffle University then come from? Whose idea was that?
1: Not mine. So they asked me to do two, one serious and one funny. And I was thinking about a funny one, and I was like, okay, like Belgian Waffle would be pretty funny. Didn't expect him to put it out. Especially, I think I was the only one with like the funny one, so it looked funny. It was pretty cool. I had a lot of guys reach out, say it was funny. People from my school were a little upset, so... Got a shout out UC Santa Barbara, but yeah, I thought it was funny.
0: Broham, speaking as a famous alum of your school, none of us thought that was funny. We're all proud of you. We're all proud as hell of you. We all love you, but none of us thought that was funny because we're so proud that you are repping us. Don't rep Belgian Waffle University. And the next time some network producer or some line segment producer tries to get you to do something that you really don't want to do, you don't have to do it. You don't have to. Say something funny. All you have to do is say, hey, I'm good. Or I'm not really funny. Or, damn, I'm proud that I went to UC Santa Barbara. I'm going to rep that. Why do you think when you watch NFL games, you see guys sometimes rep their high schools or their neighborhoods because they're proud. They're proud. I know you're proud to be a Gaucho. What I can't figure out is why we did not win an NCAA championship with you there. Never mind winning an NCAA championship. We never won an NCAA tournament game with you there. But you're about to lead them to an NBA championship, my guy. But no. Belgian Waffle U or UC Belgian Waffle or UC B-Dub is not funny. I'll tell you what is funny. And you want to know what made me laugh? You, my guy, putting Marcus Smart in the ground. Watch this. Now, this is funny. This is why I'm so proud of this guy. Watch.
3: Put a fence in front from Smart. Oh! He'll put up the J. Hit it. Got it. 7-0 run.
0: Watch this. Watch this.
4: AJ Mitchell. Oh. Goodness. Dancing.
0: Oh, and the foul jumped over him, too. That was the very definition of putting somebody in the ground. A good defender, too. Made a really good defender look really, really bad. So SGA was out there doing what SGA was doing, and my man AJ was out there doing what he was doing. Look at this guy. Look at this guy. How nice is that Gaucho? Holy crap. Hey, my guy, Marcus Smart. I like you a lot, Marcus Smart. Marcus Smart, you are now on the wrong side of the debt. And it was a Gaucho that put you there. It's a Gaucho that put you on the wrong side of the dirt. Marcus Smart, you're in the ground. Marcus, you're in the ground. How is the view from down there? How is the view from down in the ground, Marcus Smart?
5: Put me in the ground.
0: He parked you in the ground. Damn, that's wild. Again, I'm sorry if you're listening on the radio and you can't see his video. This is brutal and brilliant and genius. That's a savvy vet. That'll happen, Marcus Smart, when you go up against the Gaucho. Dude, that is so nice.
6: Nice.
0: That is the epitome of being put in the ground. That is the epitome of nice. That's how you get nice, Gaucho or Giant Outfield. And not only that, not only did he make a vet look that bad and put him in the ground, he didn't try to dry hump anybody after he did it. AJ, nice job, dude.

0: Ole Miss. Everybody's coming for Ole Miss today. I try to defend you. I actually did. I'm like, Ole Miss just minding its own business, and everybody is just piling on right now. There's Pensacola. All Ole Miss did was get dumped by their old football coach. But I guess you must have deserved it, because now the same coach that dumped you is taking a big dump on you, and so is everybody else. Smackleford made his way in. The Giants win the pennis. The Giants win the pennis. The Giants win the pennis.
1: The Giants win the pennis.
0: It's one game, you losers. War Kinky Hernandez hitting dongas. Dodger Jim Hump. The Giants win the pennis. They did. The three-way pennis.
1: The Giants win the pennant.
0: I don't know why he signed a Dodger Jim Hump. I don't really know what that means. Hedge from Bacon, quote, "We just couldn't control our horny level."
2: I can't control my horny level.
0: Sign the Giants. That's better.
3: Nice
0: outfield. Nice baseball. Nice win. Haunted Horse. Hey, Jim, I thought that I was watching your show on the X platform, but it turns out I'm watching your show on the Triple X platform. Well done. Reminds me of Kareem. What is Pornhub?
4: The five movie ratings in the United States are NC-17, R, PG, PG-13, and this one. Kareem.
5: What is X?
4: No.
0: Easy, perv.
4: You went in the wrong direction. We were looking for a G rating, not an X rating. Remember, Kareem, this is a
0: not at all embarrassing,
4: show.
0: Dana, Kareem. G was the answer, Kareem. Get your head out the gutter, Kareem. Man, he should have gone triple X. Bro, the show's on like 7:30 at night. They're kids. Like, this guy just, bam, I got it. Kareem, what is X? No. Easy, Kareem. That dude could not have hit that buzzer any faster. Bam! What is X? No, Kareem. What is G, actually? I'm surprised he didn't go triple X.
6: Oh, no.
0: G as in gutter, as in get your head out the gutter. Horse, quote, Jim. He just did that one. Wow, Rome. Do they play in Frisco or Van Nuys? That was borderline pornographic. Rob and SC, Rob, you're not listening to what I'm saying. I said there was nothing borderline about that. That was fully pornographic. Jamie in Green Bay's in. Baseball bat? Get that guy a prophylactic.
7: Baseball bat. Get this
0: that guy prophylactic. Well done. Well done, as always. Rome. The Giants really like to win. Sign Mark Grace. Robin SC, we can play that part. Do we have that? That was another great, great Mark Grace story.
8: I remember. Oh, man, I hate to do this, but I love Greg Salter. Anyway, he was fidgeting around on the mound, and he was acting like he had pulled his groin. So I was like, oh, my God, here's our bread and butter, our Cy Young winner. I was, oh, my God, Greg, what happened? What happened? He says, Gracie, stand there. And I said, what are you talking about? He said, well, you just stand right in front of me. I said, why? He said, well, in lack of a better term, he was kind of aroused on the mound. He wasn't kind of aroused. He was extremely aroused. I just went, well, I'm the wrong guy to tell that, you know. So I started busting a gut right on the mound. And I just looked at him and said, dude, you love to pitch, don't you?
0: An incredible line. You love to pitch, don't you? Understand, Alvin, is there a date on that?

0: when Mark Grace said that, there were no podcasts. That wasn't like the way content is right now, where people get on podcasts or streams and just say wild stuff and say whatever. That was Mark Grace on a network radio show, prominent network radio show, just telling stories like that. An amazing story. He was talking about Greg Maddux.
1: You love the pitch, don't you?
0: Because dude had a
2: control
0: boner.
2: My horny level.
1: You love the pitch.
0: You
1: don't
0: love
1: you?
0: The pitch, don't you, G? He's out there on the bump, like, oh no, our ace. He shredded his groin, dude. Greg, you all right, Greg? What's going on? Gracie, stand in front of me. Why, man? Well, I'm aroused, a little aroused.
3: Borderline erotic.
0: Extremely aroused. Well, I would not just aroused, extremely aroused. I mean, is there anything more baseball than that? That's like so baseball. Stand in front of me, Grace. Why, man? Why, you all right? Yeah, I'm just a little aroused. And by a little aroused, he meant extremely aroused. Well, I'm the wrong guy to tell that to. Man, you love to pitch.
1: You love the pitch, don't you?
0: Incredible. There was a time, for a long time, where Mark Grace was far and away the best interview in the jungle. There was a wild man. Wild man back in the day. You hardcore, old school clones, remember. Here's one for you. SA Sports Honk, Rome. Lane is right. I got my degree at Ole Miss. Psych! I never finished my basket. Sincerely, Ole Miss sorority chick.
4: My favorite thing about Ole Miss is the education that I receive here. Psych.
0: My favorite thing about Ole Miss is the education that I receive here. Psych. How'd you go in there? You thought that I was serious. Psych. She's funny. And a number of you try to go with this. Wasabi Boys is back in. Quote, Lane took Ole Miss's cash before, but now has a problem with the environment. Whatever, bro. Jimmy K, same thing. Hey, Rome, Lane Kiffin wasn't calling Ole Miss racist or dumb as long as those big old hottie-totty checks cleared. Kiffin will never miss an opportunity for a drive-by troll job. And, of course, LSU footballers are Rhodes Scholars. Jimmy K in Illinois.
4: Hotty toddy, gosh almighty, who the hell are we? Hey, flim flam, bim bam, Ole Miss, by damn.
0: At least she was sober. She sounded pretty lucid. All right, we'll come back. One more segment. Not done yet. Again, no after hour today, so if there's something you want to say, you want to say it right now. Hit me up on the phones, hit me up on the X, hit me up on email. Last segment, no after hour, but the after hour will return tomorrow. Stay tuned.
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0: Welcome back. All right, so one last segment. Once again, no after hour, and that's produce some reaction. At 2EPOL, no after hour. A day off for Rank? I guess he needs a fresh of breath air.
1: He was a fresh of breath air.
0: San Andrea in Providence. He misspoke yesterday. That was really funny. It was a fresh of breath air.
1: He was a fresh of breath air.
0: Yeah, not having an after hour today will certainly be a fresh of breath air.
1: He was a fresh of breath air.
0: I have something I have to do, so I can't do that, so we just took it off. Bella B is in. Even Sapphire the cat is disgusted with those SF bags horny level.
2: I can't control my horny level.
0: R.I.P. Cody and Sapphire. Yeah, it was tough in the end for both those cats. Two good dudes. Two really good dudes. But Sapphire took to humping late in life. Us. And Cody just kind of lost his mind a little bit. But they were two really good dudes. Hey, listen, man, this whole senior cap thing, things happen. They change. They're like people. They change. All of a sudden, Sapphire started to get really horny and wanted to hump us all the time. And then Cody just got confused and scared and loud. Man, I'm telling you, if you lose an animal, it is weird. It is weird. Even in a fairly large house, you can have a fairly small animal, and then that animal's gone, and it's like, wow, it is quiet. It is quiet. I can't believe that little cat took up that much space, literally and figuratively, in that house. Mostly because he was running around the house yelling at us all the time. But, there's that. Let's see, JR on the 414. Maybe the Giants outfield was using horny goat weed. I haven't seen that stuff in a minute. That goes way back. Hey, Jim, the time is now for the new Lakers ownership to dump the Botox, smooth-faced Rob Lowe Palenka. They should take a look at other leading GMs across the NBA and get a true basketball mind installed. Get anyone on Sam Presti's staff plugged in immediately to utilize the type of team-building process. Rob Lowe Palenka can team up with Gavin Newsom in a run for politics instead. Warp powder. Getting some sun, along with his elderly relative, Gollum. Regards, Robert and Sam Clemente. Wow, bro, you got a lot going on in that email. That was earlier. My man. Nice cut. Check the lettuce on that, dude. Hey, Rome. Did LeCap just say, quote, spend time with my family? That's cool, but I think most Laker fans would agree that he spends entirely too much time with his son. Family. Thanks, Jesse and Laverne. What he said was, I need to recalibrate and get with my family. Hey, Jim, that commotion you hear is V and the Fee furiously replacing his Laker car flags with no fat chicks ones.
3: Fat?
0: Ray in the L.A. South Bay. I don't know that I've ever seen those flags. I don't think those flags exist unless V went out and commissioned them and made them himself. How about the Lakers? One more thing about the Lakers. How about them moving their facility to the Coachella Valley? That's kind of odd. That's kind of odd. I mean, I understand why they're doing it, but a little bit odd. It's not, obviously not centrally located, obviously not close to where they are. But that's something that they're doing, too. V will be closer. V can track from Menifee to get to the Coachella Valley and see what's going on and check on them firsthand, which I'm sure will be very important to him. Huge call today brought to you by O'Reilly Auto Parts. Horse. Haunted horse. Mr. Rome. Thanks for giving my dad the day off to spend more time with me. Signed, the boy. Adam Rank's a tremendous family guy, but he refers to his son as the boy. The boy. The boy doesn't like it when I do this. The boy always gets embarrassed when I mention him on the show. The boy. The boy. I'm like, how come the sister is, like, we address her by name, but the boy is the boy. Clay. That's the boy.
3: Bill, Clay. Clay.
0: 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All right, big day tomorrow, too. Todd Bowles is appearing on the show tomorrow. Skip Schumacher is on the show tomorrow. I've got a Jim Rohn podcast tomorrow. Ron Butler, we got a lot to get done tomorrow. So that's then. Also, we'll have an after hour tomorrow, but not today. So that's that. My thanks to our guests. We had Mitch Morse, former Pro Bowl center. Great, great conversation. Hour number one. John Morosi came in as well. My thanks to the XR4TI. Thank you for listening. Thank you for watching. We'll see you right back here tomorrow. See you then. We're out.

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0: 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Well, we busted out the brooms for the second day in a row, Brad. On Sunday, it was my Knicks over the Sixers. And yesterday, quite predictably, although the Lakers had a chance to win it in the final minute, and they didn't, and the Oklahoma City Thunder, still unbeaten in the postseason, they sweep the Lakers. And how fitting, LeBron James, after he's played a pretty damn good postseason. You and I have been talking about that nonstop. He's been great. He's looked great. If they had Luka Doncic, who knows what the series would have turned into. LeBron had a floater with 20 seconds left to try to give the Lakers back the lead, and he missed it. And that was the closest the Lakers ended up getting after, again, holding the lead at one point in the final minute. And the Lakers lose 115-110. They get swept. And now, after the game, LeBron said he's going to recalibrate, talk to his family, not answering any questions. Doesn't sound like he's a guy that wants to retire, though, Brad. So I'll ask you your first thoughts on what's going to happen with LeBron, what's going to happen with this Lakers core after watching them get swept by the Thunder is what?
1: Yeah, I give LeBron like a 70% likelihood he's going to come back and play another year. Whether it's with the Lake Show or not, that's to be determined. Look, this is a big case of like, what if, right? What if Luka Doncic were actually healthy? How competitive would they have been in reality in this series? Could they have knocked off the giant Oklahoma City Thunder, a team that everybody and their great grandmother believes is going to, you know, win another NBA title, hoist O'Leary O'Brien and party in the streets there in Cowtown? But look, LeBron has still got gas left in the tank. And, you know, I don't think he's going to want to go out like this, getting swept, which has happened now a few times in the playoffs in his NBA career. Only happened to a certain someone named MJ, Michael Jordan, one time, and that was very early in his career in which he played limited action. So, you know, he's going to want to try to finish at least somewhat on top. Maybe it's not winning another NBA title. Of course, that is always the goal. But he is somebody that wants to go out on his own terms. And, you know, getting swept, the broom's coming out. In that situation, missing a layup late in that game. And by the way, Pat, fun fact, this is a Warriors Muse tweeted this out earlier today. LeBron James is now 0-11 in game-tying/go-ahead field goals in closeout elimination or NBA Finals games. So those are shots taken in the last 24 seconds. 0-11 in his lifetime. Which is saying something for a guy that, you know, a lot of people argue is indeed the GOAT. I am not one of those individuals. I have never been one of those individuals, but I understand the people and when they stand their soapbox and, you know, they make, you know, the hard and fast, you know, argument that he is the greatest player ever to play the NBA game. I still feel it's Michael Jordan. But again, 0-11 in game-tying/go-ahead field goal opportunities. In his NBA career really kind of sums it up. It's unfortunate, but you and I called it. We saw this a mile and a half away that OKC was going to come out and body slam, DDT, elbow from the top rope, whatever WWE reference you want to use. It was hardly a cage match at all, and they went down with the ship, and now they're at into the ocean's bottom. So it's unfortunate for LeBron. It's unfortunate for the Lakers. And again, what if, Pat? What if Luka were actually healthy?
0: Yeah, and look, I don't think it would have made much of a difference, to be honest. Yeah, because as much as offensive greatness as Luka Doncic brings to the Lakers, we know his defense may have improved a bit. He would have been put in every single action that the Thunder did, and maybe Luka's offensive greatness, maybe it got him two games. There was a good chance it may have, maybe Luka on the court might have won them one. I mean, look, I think the best thing for the Lakers fans, for the Lakers front office, and for their future was that they got swept, because they can't actually ask themselves that, right? What if Luka played? And even the most delusional and irrational Lakers fans, and I know many of you are out there listening right now, the delusional Lakers fans saying, well, what if we had Luka? Like, actually asking that, it wouldn't have made a big difference. It still would have been a beatdown. The Thunder, there was no shot the Lakers were beating them with Luka unless there was a major injury. Look, the Thunder didn't have J-Dub. Thunder didn't have Jalen Williams. Now, Luka Doncic, way better, far superior player to J-Dub. But, like, the Thunder had their second-best player out. The Lakers had their best player out. Not exactly a wash, but you get my drift. So I'm glad they got swept, because we really, we're not entertaining that conversation. We're not having that question. This is now on the shoulders of LeBron James. And I'll tell you this much, Brad. I think there is a 0.0% chance LeBron James is retiring. He's coming back for another year.
2: Interesting.
0: Yeah. And as much as I've been a LeBron, not even a fan, I've hated LeBron for most of my young adult life as a Knicks fan, when he teased them with the decision only to go to the Miami Heat. As the years went on, I admired his greatness. I respected his greatness. I got over that as a Knicks fan in the last couple of years, once Brunson came to the Knicks, and now they're a perennial playoff team and a title contender every year. But also, like, LeBron is the second greatest player of all time. He'll never touch Michael Jordan. He needed to win a title this year for that to have, for that, you know, case to be a scenario. He's never going to touch Michael Jordan. And I say this with a lot of respect for the career of LeBron James, because the game, the NBA game, has gotten a lot further because of him. Contrary to what producer Brandon Combs and some other people think, that a lot of people flop because of LeBron and the game maybe is softer in some regards because of LeBron, I think it's nonsense. We all know LeBron desperately wants that farewell tour. He wants the attention. He craves it. He needs it. He must have it. He's not retiring. There is no chance in hell LeBron James is going to come out in another 2 weeks or a month and say, I'm deciding to hang him up. I'm retiring. There's no shot. He's coming back. It would be a giant mistake for both him and for the Los Angeles Lakers if he did come back to LA. It would be a mistake for the Lakers because, sure, maybe it's a one-year deal, but LeBron, like, even if LeBron takes a pay cut, what does that look like? $45 million? $50 million? You're better off taking those assets, that precious cap space, which the Lakers still don't have a lot of, and spreading it out on some good bench players, because they have none. They have no depth.
1: Yeah.
0: And you're better off even splitting that amongst two really good players, fringe all-star players, that can play alongside Luka Doncic. That's what the Lakers need to do. And it would be bad for LeBron because, I mean, he played second fiddle to Luka. He'd be playing third fiddle next year if they bring Austin Reeves back. That's another conversation. He's got a player option, which I think Austin Reeves would be wise to decline and test the open market. That's the next step after they find out what LeBron is doing. But Rob Pelinka and J.J. Redick, you know, wax poetic about LeBron. Yes, so we'd love to have him back. We'd love to have this core back, LeBron and Luka and Austin Reeves. I got news for them. That ain't going to work. They had a full year to make it work. And yeah, and again, Luka didn't play in this series. It wouldn't have made a difference. They're not even close to Oklahoma City, and they're not really even close to San Antonio right now. Bringing that core back would be a disaster. It would be a waste of time. It would be a waste of LeBron's final year, and LeBron knows it too. So does he really want to go out playing third fiddle for a team that really has no shot of winning a title next year? Or, Brad, does he want to go back home and finish his career with the Cleveland Cavaliers? And hear me out here. Hear me out.
1: Yeah.
0: I'm not killing the Cleveland Cavaliers season here before this series is over against Detroit, because they very well could win it. It's two games all. Game five is tomorrow. I don't think they're going to beat the Pistons, even if they do. Like, the Cavaliers would have to win a title this year with James Harden for it to make sense. So, in my opinion, once the Cavaliers season ends without a title, and likely without even getting to the finals, James Harden has a player option next year. You tell James Harden, go kick rocks because we're going to trade you if you opt into that player option. You're better off declining it and hitting the open market, and you can go wherever you want. And you bring in LeBron to play alongside Donovan Mitchell, where he's not playing third fiddle like he would be with Luka and Austin Reeves, and he's the third best player on the floor. I think LeBron James at 42 years old next year would still be the second best player on that team behind Donovan Mitchell. And you pair him with Spida, and you keep the other members of that core, Jared Allen and Evan Mobley. And I think in an Eastern Conference, I'm saying this as a diehard Knicks fan, you got a much better shot of getting to the finals than in the West. LeBron would be wise to go to Cleveland. The Cavaliers would be wise to take LeBron, have him come back home, his farewell retirement year, his farewell tour, and they have a decent shot of winning the Eastern Conference next year. I don't care what you think LeBron's game in a year might now might drop off. We just saw him try to do most of it by himself against the Thunder, and yeah, they got swept, and he got swept. He played pretty well. I think LeBron's best chance to finish off his career with grace, to finish off his career with pride, and actually have a realistic, decent chance on paper to make an NBA Finals is going back home to Cleveland, Brad.
1: I think that's a convincing and very compelling argument. And look, he is still a three-category stat sheet stuffer. You're talking about points, you're talking about rebounds, you're talking about assists. You saw him really carry the mail, shoulder load, as you laid out for the LA Lakers in this series. He still got plenty of petrol in that tank, man. It makes all the sense in the world for him to go full circle. Oh, you're a dirty dog for that, by the way. But I think it's an argument to have. Head back to Cleveland. You're entirely right that the Eastern Conference is going to be more up for grabs than the Western Conference. Because guess what, folks? Oklahoma City's got the 12th overall pick in the NBA draft. They got all these guys under contract. The rich are going to continue to get richer. I'm probably going to add more trophies to the case over the next several seasons. I mean, it's a living, breathing, true dynasty if they do win the whole shebang again this year. And I feel they will, although your Knicks could give them a handful to say the least. I did want to share this real quick because I found it, and it was a fascinating graphic that Tom Haberstroh at my former employer Yahoo Sports put together about LeBron James. LeBron James at four different stops in his career, four different Hall of Fame career paths. So you go back to the Cleveland days in the 7 seasons, 6 All-Star appearances. Yeah, he didn't win any titles, but he was top 10 leaderboard points a number of times, peak win share of 20. He had a 99.3% Hall of Fame probability with Miami. 4 All-Star appearances in those 4 seasons, a pair of titles, 19 peak win shares, 95.6% Hall of Fame probability. Cleveland the second time around, Pat, 4 seasons, 4 All-Stars, 1 title, 14 peak win shares, 50.5% Hall of Fame probability, a little bit lower, but still on the right side. And then with the Lakers in his 8 seasons, 8 All-Stars, 1 NBA title, 10 and peak win shares, 86.5% Hall of Fame probability. That's astonishing when you think about it. Cleveland 1, Cleveland 2, Miami and the LA Lakers, all of them favorable Hall of Fame resumes for the all-time greats, though the second best player in NBA history.
0: Yeah, and again, I think there should be a Cleveland Part 3. And I think it would be beneficial for both teams. And then that allows the Lakers to move on and build this team around Luka Doncic, which is what they set up to do when they traded for him. That was the unofficial passing of the throne, passing of the crown from LeBron to Luka. It is a shame we didn't get to see Luka and LeBron play on the floor together this postseason. It's a shame Austin Reeves, you know, also wasn't 100% at the start of this series as well. Again, it wouldn't have made a difference.
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2: Brian Reynolds.
4: 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Cannonball coming. 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